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0: Now, the 5 o'clock funnies are back. 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Here's Nick Carter and Frazier Smith.
2: Our Tuesday, ain't it? Nick Carter and Frazier Smith. First and foremost, we're here to give Stu a headache, and then it's comedy time.
3: That was a good Italian accent. Nick, you're a dog guy, right?
4: Yes.
3: You don't like cats?
4: No.
3: Todd Glass is going to hate you.
4: Cats are bull.
5: Hate's a strong word, by the way. You know, hate. Just it's not a good word, so I should be careful in the way that you know what I mean? People that overuse the word hate. I hate Oprah. Really? That's who you f***ing hate, Oprah? That's where you put your energy. Yeah, Oprah, look at her. She just tries to get a lot of attention by making the world a better place. She's got to be stopped. I hate cats. It's the same thing. I hate cats. Yeah, really? Hey, let me tell you something. I prefer dogs over cats, but I don't hate cats. People, I hate cats. Really? What happened where you let a cat get the upper hand like this? Where were you at where you went, f*** them cats? Oh, God, did you see that cat the way it was staring at me the whole night?
0: More KLOS 5 o'clock funnies tomorrow. Right in the middle of a whole lot of damn good rock and roll.

going to mention this again because it bears repeating, and honestly, I don't understand it. 95.5 KLOS. So every day I get this calendar of just pop culture events. So today is Tony Hawk's birthday. Big shout out to Tony Hawk. Big fan of Tony Hawk Pro Skater. And today is also National Tampon Day. Now, I mean, I didn't make this up. I don't know exactly what that means. I don't know how that would be commemorated. I don't know why anyone would want to commemorate probably their least favorite day of the month, but, you know, happy National Tampon Day to all who celebrate. I'm saying, don't boo me. I didn't come up with it. That wouldn't be the day I would celebrate, but first, let me clear my throat. Oh, ah!

0: All right, Guns N' Roses crashing the Rose Bowl September 5th with special guest Ice Cube, 95.5 KLOS. By the way, speaking of Ice Cube, if you're going to the Dodger game tonight, get there early because, believe it or not, the Dodgers are giving away Ice Cube bobbleheads tonight versus the San Francisco Giants. First 40,000 fans at Dodger Stadium get one in the giveaway. The bobblehead shows Ice Cube riding in a lowrider, of course, and holding two World Series trophies. It's based on his real moment from the Dodgers' 2025 World Series parade. Ice Cube, real name O'Shea Jackson, is also throwing out the first pitch of the game. So shout out to Cube. First pitch is set for 7:10 p.m. as the Dodgers and Giants continue their rivalry series. I'm going to say, man, I cannot say I saw this one coming. Do you know what I mean? Like, obviously, time heals all wounds. Because, you know, Ice Cube was part of a band that drew an angry letter from the FBI because of the song F the Police. He was accused of being an anti-Semite. Now look at him. Doing family-friendly movies like Are We There Yet? Bobblehead, throwing out the first pitch, opening for Guns N' Roses. All is forgiven. Iron Sheik, thoughts?
1: F*** the Hulk Hogan.
0: All right, that's fair.
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Tuesday, ain't it? 95.5 KLOS, Nick Carter here. Thank you for letting me be part of your journey today. And, you know, as much as... I mean, I know it's cool to be contrarian for the sake of being contrarian, and I hate that. But... despite Blue Oyster Cult's measured and reasoned arguments, I still have a healthy fear of the Reaper. Bobby, no, that's just me. You do you. It's KLOS.

0: our tickets for Journey before you could even buy them in the 6 o'clock hour. So stick around for that. It's 95.5 KLOS. Ah, Tiger Woods just caught an L. Yeah, remember when Tiger Woods rolled his car back in, was March, right? Well, a federal judge has just approved prosecutors' request to subpoena subpoena Tiger Woods' prescription records tied to his March DUI crash on Jupiter Island. That's the one where he crashed. He refused the breathalyzer. He said he hadn't been drinking, but it was his medication that made him drowsy. Since he refused the breathalyzer, they put the iron bracelets on him. Court ruling allows access to meds, including what medications Woods was prescribed, how often they were filled, dosage levels, and any warnings about operating a vehicle. Records will be sealed from the public per reports. Yeah, but somebody's going to leak those records to TMZ, as they always do. Tiger was previously arrested after a rollover crash in Florida with reports saying he had 2 hydrocodone pills in his pocket. Prosecutors say the medical info could help determine if prescription drugs played a role in the crash. Meanwhile, one social media comment, the internet has theories, how refreshing. One social media comment reacted to the case read, he may be taking unprescribed medicine like oxycodone, Percocet, muscle relaxers like Soma or Flexeril. Don't let them find Xanax or Valium. Yes, thank you. Who doesn't love Twitter? Between all the constitutional scholars and the pharmaceutical scholars, I think we have answers to pretty much all our problems.
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0: you're thinking, Nick Carter, you are a cool guy, but how can you give me a pair of tickets for Journey before I can even buy them? Well, the answer is simple.
1: I'm a wizard.
0: I'm not a wizard, as far as you know. I am but your humble radio servant. I will give you a pair of tickets at 6:40 for Journey from KLOS.

courtesy of KLOS. Nick Carter here till about 7 o'clock or so. I don't know if you watched this Netflix roast of Kevin Hart, but everybody's pissed. Like, if you spend any time online, you're going to see somebody's hot take. I mean, people are just pissed off left and right. Black people pissed off at Tony Hinchcliffe, who told a horrible, tasteless George Floyd joke. White people pissed off at Pete Davidson, who told a vicious Charlie Kirk joke about Tony Hinchcliffe. Here's the thing. It was the Kevin Hart roast, but it was supposed to be the roast of Paul McCartney. Netflix producers offered Paul McCartney the spot, and he said no. So Kevin Hart took it. Goal was to follow a 2024 roast of Tom Brady, right? With a roast of another GOAT. GOAT-level celebrity target. Roastmaster Jeff Ross confirmed, yeah, we did ask Paul McCartney at one point. He said Paul McCartney's roast would have been good for the world. He is so loved. McCartney declined the offer. Sources say he decided to let it be. Ha, ha, ha. I would have loved to have seen that, though. The roast of Paul McCartney. Here to roast Paul McCartney, please welcome Yoko Ono.

0: 95.5 KLOS and Stu here with This Day in Classic Rock. On this day in 1975, good news and bad news for Jefferson Starship. The good news, 60,000 people turned out to see their free show in New York Central Park. The bad news is the park was destroyed after they were done playing, and they were forced to pay $14,000 to clean it up, which was a lot of money back then.
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0: Now, another ingredient in the whole Nick Carter story is drugs. 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

under new, like normal circumstances, the phrase new Rolling Stones album would be like, nah. But I'm excited about this Foreign Tongues album coming out July 10th, featuring not only Sir Paul McCartney on vocals, but Robert Smith of The Cure. For the, like, WTF factor alone, I'm in. All right, Nick Carter here till 7 o'clock. Tell you what I got for you right now. A pair of tickets for Journey, the Final Frontier Tour. I think they should have called it the Final Frontier. But it's a special evening with Journey. This is apparently the end. Tickets don't go on sale until this Friday, 10 a.m. at Access TV. I'll tell you what. 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

0: Liquid Emotion, which was produced by the great Jack Douglas, legend, who we literally just lost. He just shuffled off this mortal coil. He produced everybody from Aerosmith to Lennon's comeback. Just what a loss. Anyway, 95.5 KLOS, hello.
1: Hello.
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0: Who are you?
1: It's Bridget.
0: Bridget?
1: Yes.
0: Funny, I'm sorry. I thought you were just a city boy born and raised in South Detroit. So I apologize for misgendering you.
1: Hey, I get it all the time.
0: I was going to say that no matter what gender you happen to be on the other end of the phone. Bridget, where do you live?
1: I live in Huntington Beach.
0: All right, Bridget in Huntington Beach, I'm going to give you your choice. 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What say you?
1: The Honda Theater.
0: All right. Honda Center it is.
1: All right. Right on, man.
0: That's all awesome. Right, Bridge.
1: Made my day.
0: All right. That's what I do. All right. Now, listen. Tickets aren't even on sale until Friday. 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AXS.com at 10 a.m. Okay? I will have some more tomorrow, I'm pretty sure. Between 3 and 7. Also, 4:40, don't forget, it is another shot at a Disney Family 4-pack. 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
0: Mm-hmm, mm-hmm. You know, some people struggle with marriage. 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

0: It's the Greg B. Harrell Show, so if you've ever bought a CD or collected CDs in some way, you know that there are regular CDs, and then these weird special gold CDs sometimes that cost a little more. What's the deal there? What's a gold CD about? So CDs are mostly polycarbonate, but CDs do contain a thin layer of reflective foil. In regular CDs, that foil is aluminum, but in gold CDs, you guessed it, gold reflective foil, which apparently is supposed to improve the sound clarity, hence the higher price. But also, woo, shiny.
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0: Roger Waters.
1: Comfortably Numb says, if you have feelings, treasure them. 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
0: Pink Floyd on KLOS.

0: Hi, how are you?
1: Hi, I'm good-ish. How are you?
0: I'm good. You're the master of sarcasm.
1: The master of sarcasm. Sounds like a magician in Vegas that you'd go see off the strip. What are you up to?
0: I made some barbecue chicken with pineapple, barbecue sauce pineapple on a scoop of quinoa with some sautéed greens. Yeah.
1: Wow. Even iron chefs are like, bit much.
0: With wine, of course. There will be wine.
1: Oh, wine, of course. You truly are one of my listeners.
0: Yeah. Well, hubby's gone, so I got the house to myself. We'll see.
1: Uh-oh. That breaking news helicopter camera is going to be on its way to your place soon.
0: There you go.
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0: meeting the same manager that managed David Bowie, and I walk in and they had a picture and they said, this is the album cover, Johnny Cougar. And I went, no. I got up and walked out. I said, I'm not doing this. And I said, you can either go back to Indiana or you can be Johnny Cougar.
1: This is John Mellencamp.
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0: It's the Greg Beharrell Show. Last hour, we talked about how regular CDs have a thin, reflective aluminum layer of foil, and special gold CDs have a thin gold foil. That's why they're gold. Well, those old gold CDs are seeing a new life as biosensors. What? Researchers at Binghamton University in New York found a way to remove the gold foil from old gold CDs and transform that thin gold foil into circuits on a biosensor that can then be attached to a person's skin and monitor their heart and muscles. Isn't that amazing? That's what's happening to old CDs.
1: Yeah, it's like they're season 9 of a TV show.
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0: Oh my God, this is Gravy Harold.
1: Well, let me check my wallet here. Yep, no money in there. It must be me.
0: All right. So your last name is the Harold.
1: Yeah.
0: Was that descend from the period when Denmark took over England?
1: I don't know if it does or not. But,
0: okay.
1: But being similar to Hamlet would explain my mood swings. 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Is that still cool to do?
2: Heidi and Frank, they're just all right.
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1: What were you up to?
21: I have a root canal today.
1: You had a root canal?
21: Yeah, so just recovering from that.
1: Whew. The only thing more painful than a root canal is the small talk with the dentist beforehand.
21: Not fun. I did not enjoy it. I did not enjoy it, but that's all right. That's all right. You know what? I'm going to enjoy your show.
1: Oh, so you're following up with an audio root canal.
21: Yeah.
1: How long was the root canal?
21: A couple hours.
1: Wow.
21: Yeah, it's all right. They numbed me real well.
1: Oh, yeah, that's good stuff. Dentists can keep their free toothbrush and floss at the end of the visit. I wish they'd let me take home the numbing agent. Have a bath with it.
21: Me as well.
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0: Well, it's tough because just the other day I was walking down across from Denny's and some people came behind me and even the telepathic powerful scoundrels and warlocks and that try and get me and they pushed me with their minds.
1: Warlocks?
0: Can you believe something like that?
1: After hosting this show for years, I guess I can.
0: This happened last week. So, you know, I have a tough life. I have people trying to run me over constantly.
1: Oh, boy. There's a lot to unpack here. All right. So how can you tell if someone is a warlock?
0: Oh, you can tell. Because their evil presence and their look.
1: Evil presence? Like when someone gives you a calendar as a gift?
0: No. No.
1: Oh.
0: Presence.
1: Oh, presence.
0: Yeah, evil presence.
1: Uh-huh.
0: Like their aura, you feel this, your hair rises up in the back of your neck, this evil aura hits, and it was so heavy, man, they actually were able to push me with their minds and spirits.
1: Yeah, you got to be careful. There's a lot of weirdos out there.
0: Yeah, right.
1: Yeah. The Greg B. Harrell Show. And for any dogs listening,
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1: Riding down the Sunset Boulevard, and I'll hear under the bridge coming out of a lowrider. And it is the toughest, scariest, most, you know, loked out looking dudes. The hardest of the hard, the gangsters of LA, just melting with Under the Bridge.
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0: died and you just said no. I died and you watched. I died and you walked by and said no. I'm dead.
1: Were you a good student in school?
2: I did pretty good in everything except math.
1: Oh, yeah. No, I was terrible at math as well. But I can't add up why.
2: Not too good in math.
1: What kind of grades did you pull?
2: Probably C's and B's.
1: Well, I mean, those are all good guesses on wheel.
2: Yeah, I went to school back east.
1: Oh, you went to school in the east.
2: We used to have to walk to school like that, you know, in the cold weather. A mile and a half uphill both ways.
1: Uphill both ways? My God, I hope the architect was fired.
2: As a joke.
1: No, there's one thing I don't joke about, and it's the construction of geographically impossible learning environments. The Gertrude Bennigan Show. No, oh, wait, no. The Greg B. Harrell Show. Yeah. But you can still call me Gert.
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23: Yeah, that was a crazy one. That was a good one, actually. 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

0: Heidi and Frank.
1: It's your money, but
2: 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If I want to take $100,000 out of my 401k, I should be able to.
3: 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You know, I don't pull out early.
0: Mornings on KLOS.

0: So do you buy music?
1: Uh-huh.
0: Yeah, don't worry. I have a problem, too. What is your favorite physical form of music? Vinyl, CDs, or tapes?
1: You know, it would have to be CDs.
0: Wow! That answer was more unexpected than a used CD store paying you a decent price for your CDs. So why CDs?
1: Well, you can't scratch them.
0: That's true, and I have enough scratching in my personal life. Don't ask.
1: You know, and then, like, what happens to a cassette if all of a sudden, you know, the tape gets caught on something, then it rips or it stretches.
0: Okay, yeah, but tapes have a warmth to them.
1: Yeah.
0: Yeah, and making radio money, that warmth comes in handy. And let's not forget 8-tracks.
1: Oh, my gosh.
0: Yeah, the 8-tracks room is my favorite level of Dante's Inferno.
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0: the Greg B. Harrell Show. We talk weird music stuff. This is kind of weird. Total new album consumption is dropping. Okay, well, what does that mean? Well, every year, less people are listening to a full new album. Apparently, we just stick to big hits or the first half of the album. I mean, look, it's not down that much. Total new album consumption fell 1.4% last year, but still, the age of the single is really here. People aren't listening to albums the way they used to. Age of the single. Well, that should be a dating app.
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0: Yeah, it's the Greg B. Harrell Show. 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
16: Hi, is this Greg?
0: Oh, no, is it? Ew.
16: Oh, no.
0: No, yeah, it is Greg, as the comedic hijinks indicated.
16: Hi, Greg.
0: Hi.
16: Is this really Greg?
0: You know, I said the same thing to my mirror this morning.
16: No, I recognize you. I recognize you now.
0: Oh, yeah? So my desperation's showing?
16: Yeah.
0: Yeah? What's up?
16: I guess I got lucky to get through to you, didn't I, huh?
0: Lucky to get through to me, cursed, one or the other.
16: I'm kind of nervous talking to you. I never thought I'd get through to you.
0: You never thought you'd get through to me. I used to get that same speech from every teacher I've ever had. So that's all you're going to give me as a laugh for that joke?
16: Yeah.
0: Okay, cool.
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1: When I moved to California and had to get a California license, you had to go and retake that test.
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1: It's just weirdly written. 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

0: correct. And it works with spaghetti in the can. I checked. Okay, final test. The Titanic kiss.
1: The Titanic is while you were drowning.
0: Yep, these are my listeners. Well, the Titanic kiss is the one where you're on the edge of the boat and you have your hands wrapped around the... Oh, forget it. Whatever, I'll give it to you.
1: Oh, thank you very much, B. Harold. You are the man. I appreciate you.
0: All right. Well, I'm going to throw a kiss to you and you throw it back, okay?
1: Hell yeah.
0: Okay.
1: Mwah! Mwah! Love you.
0: What was that?
1: I said I love you, man.
0: Don't say it if you don't mean it. My heart is very fragile. The Greg B. Harrell Show. Okay. Well, good luck with that.
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0: It's the Greg B. Harrell Show. Let me tell you something weird, a little behind-the-scenes stuff as far as the music industry is concerned. A goal for any artist, a high-impacting release. What? Huh? What does that mean? Well, okay, a high-impacting release is a record company term that is defined as a new album that lands on the Billboard 200 charts in week one. You ever hear that phrase, a high-impacting release? That's what that means. Sounds like a disaster movie from the late 90s, but no.
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0: Hello, a radio show, but not the radio show. My boss's words, not mine. What's going on?
1: I'm driving back from work.
0: Oh, where do you work?
1: I just finished coaching. I coach gymnastics.
0: What kind of coach are you?
1: What do you mean?
0: Well, I mean, there's different types. Mr. Miyagi, Coach Lasso, Coach from Cheers.
1: I'm a professional coach. I coach gymnastics and acrobatics and fitness.
0: Okay, well, I want to find out what kind of coach you are. So let's say I'm one of your students.
1: Huh.
0: Let's say I'm terrible at pummel horse.
1: I don't coach pummel horse.
0: Okay, that's not an inspiring start, coach. What's something you teach?
1: I teach balancing bars.
0: I see. Well, I'm already an expert at bars. I've been kicked out of the best. But you're definitely talking to someone imbalanced. So how would you help me get balance?
1: Well, I would have to check your core, making sure that your focus point is in the right place. And then I just, you know, start from the ground up. Can you balance laying down? Can you balance on your feet, on your toes?
0: Oh, I can't even balance work life.
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0: It's the Greg B. Harrell Show. We will never know how long it took to invent the clock. I like to close every show by writing a little something in my diary. So here we go. Dear Diary, Greg B. Harrell here. Why do they always have Fridays on a day I work? Thanks for listening, everybody. Show me Harold Gray.
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0: It's time once again to escape to another world where the rock is always just right and your seasoned host is never short on stories to share. 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
1: It's Alice's Attic on May 12th. I'm getting ready to head back to Vegas for more shows with Chris Angel at Planet Hollywood. If you're anywhere near Las Vegas, get there to check it out. It's genuinely one of the most insane things that I've ever been a part of. And I've been a part of some genuinely insane things. So I've got some nice treats for you this hour. Cooper's Countdown from 50 years ago. A listener email from a real lunatic. And

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1: It was May 12th, 1976. America was preparing to celebrate its 200th birthday. Disco was blowing up dance floors everywhere, and I was touring around the UK in preparation for Alice Cooper Goes to Hell. And the charts looked like this. Kicking off at number 5, the Stones' first hit after Mick Taylor left the band, Fool to Cry. At number 4, guitar legend Bob Skaggs continued his solo career with Lowdown, great song. Number 3 belonged to Peter Frampton, who had one of the most successful live albums in history with Frampton Comes Alive and Do You Feel Like We Do. Coming in at number 2, the Doobie Brothers were Taking It to the Streets. That was a great Mike McDonald voice on that. And number 1 rock song on this date, 1976, was written by a guy who started in the San Francisco psychedelic scene, Steve Miller, Take the Money and Run.

0: of us. You'll buy everything our sponsors tell you to. More Alice Cooper after this. Alice's Attic with Alice Cooper.
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1: Hey, Alice, great story about hearing Rat on the radio for the first time and thinking it was you. That's really funny. What other songs do you wish you had written? We're doing one now, a tribute to Kurt Cobain, Smells Like Teen Spirit, as one of the encores. That was one song I just went, oh, that's such a good song. I don't understand the verse lyrics at all, but of course that's Kurt Cobain, but the chorus is great, and the song just rocks. I mean, it's a great song. Well, if you wish you wrote Schools Out, sorry, that one's mine, but you can send your other wishes to alice@alicesattic.com. Stick around because I've got birthday bashes coming up right after this.
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0: share a birthday with Nikki Sixx, Elvis, Britney Spears, or Bono? Well, you're about to find out, because Alice Cooper's going to invite you to blow out the candles for some festive celebrity birthday bashes.
1: Let's see who's got a birthday today. The actor who played Freddie Mercury, Rami Malek, who won the Academy Award, by the way. Actor Emilio Estevez, skating legend Tony Hawk, Steve Winwood is 78 today. I didn't know we were the same age. That's amazing. I always thought he was younger than me. Comedian George Carlin, baseball legend Yogi Berra, and the one and only Burt Bacharach. Okay, that's an amazing amount of birthdays. Those people are all genuinely big deals. Burt Bacharach, one of my heroes, wrote some of the greatest songs ever on the planet, and more than anybody else. I would put him right up there with the Beatles when it comes to writing hit songs. So as much as I am sure you'd love to hear some Bacharach, what the world needs now, here's a Stevie Winwood classic instead, High or Low.

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0: You're hanging with Alice in the Attic. I have an extra noose so we can both hang together. Well, we got a ton coming up this hour. You gotta love the 80s with the ultimate Van Halen cover, plus a tale from the attic about my first big hit, and then songs we just don't understand with a Rod Stewart classic. But now, how about this?
1: Alice's Attic with Alice Cooper.

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0: It's time to travel back to one very dynamic decade. You gotta love the 80s in Alice's Attic. Here's Coop now.
2: Van Halen had been on the road nonstop since their debut album in 1978. A new album every year, a world tour behind every album, four albums in 4 years. By the end of 1981, they were exhausted and they wanted a break. David Lee Roth came up with the idea of putting out a quickie single just to keep them in the public eye while they rested and wrote. They settled on a cover of Roy Orbison's Pretty Woman. Although their producer, Tim Templeman, didn't love the idea, he later said, "I never wanted them to do that song. I didn't like it, even when Roy Orbison did it. If they wanted to redo an oldie, I would have thought of 10 better song ideas." I think with their popularity, anything they would have done would have worked. I always laughingly say this. I got so sick of that song from Roy Orbison. And then Van Halen comes along and does it, so I have to hear it again. I'm sorry. It's just one of those certain songs I just go, "Oh, yeah, that's a great song," and I turn it off. So here's Van Halen doing Pretty Woman.

0: We'll be back with more Alice Cooper next. Alice's Attic with Alice Cooper.
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2: It was the fall of 1970, and we still didn't have a hit single. We'd done two albums with Frank Zappa's label and had gone nowhere. We were broke, we were on our last chance, and we had just finished recording something with our new producer, a 19-year-old kid named Bob Ezrin, who had been assigned to us when nobody else would touch us, really. Bob took an 8-minute jam we used to warm up with and stripped it down to 3 minutes. He added piano, although we had fought him on the piano. He ignored us. The song was called I'm 18, and Warner Brothers released it as a single in November of 1970 as a test. If it sold, we got to make the album. If it didn't, we were probably done. And I had no idea if it was going to work. We're driving along in Detroit, going to rehearsal, and all of a sudden, what do we hear? On CKLW, the biggest station in the entire Midwest. Pick hit this week, 18. And believe me, we pulled the car over, turned it up as loud as we could, and went, are you kidding? Really? Because it didn't sound like anything else on the radio. Everything else on the radio was, you know, a 3-minute pop song. And here it was 18, which really kind of introduced almost a metal kind of punk thing to the radio. And people loved it. It finally ended up in the top 5 on CKLW, and we were on our way. Warner Brothers went, what? What do you mean they have a hit? I think they were ready to get rid of us. Well, if you think you just wrote your biggest breakout hit, tell me all about it at alice@aliceisattic.com. Songs We Just Don't Understand with Rod Stewart is up right after this, so stay right there. But another thing that you have to realize in our business, you get that one hit. It's okay to be a one-hit wonder because you got the hit. At least you were in the game. You were on the team. And people will hear that song forever. And oh, yeah, I remember him. Them, you know, getting your sophomore hit is the next thing. No more Mr. Nice Guy. All of a sudden, they started coming. School's out. Billion-dollar babies. And we had a string of about 10 top 40 hits that was just unheard of for a band like us. And I think what that did was really open the door for Kiss, open the door for Bowie, open the door for bands that were theatrical, but were never thought of as being commercial that could get played on the radio. So anyways, we were the most shocked people on the planet. Rod Stewart, coming up.
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2: Rod Stewart has explained his hit Maggie May in detail in multiple interviews over the years, so there's no great mystery here. But here's what the song is about. In the summer of 61, Rod was 16 years old. He went to the jazz festival in Hampshire, England. And while at the festival, in the beer tent, an older woman came on to him very strongly. He was taken into her tent. The encounter happened. Rod later described its duration as, quote, blink and you'll miss it. This was his first time. He wrote Maggie May about that experience. A young man with complicated feelings about an older woman who initiated him into something he wasn't ready for, dominated him emotionally, and eventually moved on. The song is called Maggie May because Rod borrowed the name from an old Liverpool folk song, centuries old, about a prostitute named Maggie May who robbed sailors on Lime Street. Rod heard it, liked the name, and gave it to the woman from the festival to hide her identity. So, here's Maggie May.

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0: 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Unless, of course, the game is rock, paper, scissors. Then you can count on our faithful host to choose rock every single time. He's got his microphone on, and his leathers are just back from the cleaners. It's Alice's Attic with Alice Cooper.
1: It's Alice Cooper coming to you from my little slice of hell, Alice's Attic. I'm sure Beelzebub would be proud of the way we decorated this place, but he's not allowed in. We draw the line somewhere. So this hour, I've got Movie Music Madness featuring one of my songs from a classic stoner movie. Then three stories from the news that will make you feel considerably smarter than you already are on Hey Stupid. And we'll finish with rock trivia. And today's question involves a poet, an empty apartment, and a wah-wah pedal borrowed from Jimi Hendrix. So let's get to it.
0: Alice's Attic with Alice Cooper.

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1: Set in Texas in 1976, on the last day of school, Dazed and Confused was an instant early 90s classic. Absolutely no plot whatsoever, which is the point. And it happened to have one of the greatest soundtracks in movie history. Aerosmith, ZZ Top, Foghat, Leonard Skinner, Peter Gabriel, Bob Dylan, and early in the film, in the scene where a gang of seniors, led by a very young Ben Affleck, hunts down and paddles incoming freshmen as some kind of school hazing ritual. The song played is a little ditty called No More Mr. Nice Guy from Alice Cooper. So, let's hear it. By the way, that was later used in a Family Guy where Chris gets paddled.

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1: 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Alice's Attic with Alice Cooper.
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2: It's time to check in on humankind meeting its potential. Here we go. First up, Florida, where a routine traffic stop found a 31-year-old woman in trouble after police officers searched her car and found a bag labeled definitely not a bag of drugs. Inside the bag, of course, officers found meth, needles, a scale, and various types of pills. At least she had the sense of humor to say definitely not a bag of drugs. Next, we head to California, where two people were arrested for insurance fraud after staging a bear attack on their BMW. They wanted free body work, so they filmed a man in a bear suit attacking a car and sent it to the insurance company as a claim. Finally, somebody said, do bears have zippers running down the back? And finally, we go to Missouri, where a 13-year-old was arrested for stealing a car. But the keys had been left in ignition of the unlocked car, so the kid claimed he has a right to take it. Now, I don't know if he had a weird uncle that said, if you see a car that has the keys in it, you're allowed to take it. And the kid goes, oh, okay. Well, I've got some great rock trivia coming up after the break, so don't go anywhere.
0: Alice will be back in a moment.
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1: Which poet friend of Jack Bruce wrote the lyrics to the song White Room? Pete Brown. Brown had originally tried a completely different lyric called Cinderella's Last Goodnight about a doomed hippie girl, but Bruce didn't like it. So Brown went back and found a poem about an apartment that became White Room. So here's White Room from Cream.

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0: Alice's Attic with Alice Cooper on KLOS. Straight jacket not required. But also not a bad idea.

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Alice's Attic with Alice Cooper on KLOS.

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0: inside Alice's attic. Your sagacious host could truly benefit from having a yard sale. Who wouldn't be interested in used straitjackets, top hats, guillotines, and leather pants? There's even a lava lamp from his first L.A. apartment. But amongst the flotsam and jetsam of an extraordinarily interesting life are the tantalizing tales that only a Rock and Roll Hall of Famer could deliver. So sit back and enjoy another hour of rock and talk with Alice Cooper.
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1: John Fogerty grew up in El Cerrito, which is across the bay from San Francisco. My dad used to say, "You know what that means, El Cerrito?" And I'd go, "What?" And he goes, "The Cerrito." It is the absolute opposite of Louisiana Bayou, and John had never even seen a bayou when he wrote Born on the Bayou. As he explained, "I could go anywhere and do anything because I was a writer. I was conjuring that place deep in my soul." And the place he conjured was the American South. He got some of the imagery from Howlin' Wolf and Muddy Waters. That became CCR's second album, the 1969 release Bayou Country. John finally did see an actual bayou later that year. After the song was already a hit, Fogerty went out to Bayou Fourche near Baton Rouge. He ate crabs and crayfish and looked around at what he had imagined from his room in California. It takes somebody pretty good to convince the entire world that they were from the bayou. So, let's see how he did. Born on the Bayou, which he was not.

0: 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Alice's Attic with Alice Cooper.
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0: Alice's Attic with Alice Cooper on KLOS. Straight jacket not required. Also, not a bad idea.

0: Alice's Attic with more of Alice Cooper's email.
1: Bonjour, Alice. I'm a fan from Marseille in the south of France. With your birth name Vincent Fournier, you must be French. This is a very French name. Do you know your family history? The Fournier is like the baker from the old days. It is great to know you are one of us, your fan, Thierry. Well, yeah. We did one of the things where you go back to your ancestors, you go back and back and back. And we were direct descendants of Lafayette. In fact, if you look at a picture of Lafayette and put eye makeup on him, it's me. High cheekbones, long black hair, good with a sword. So he is my closest relative that would be really French. And when I go to France, it's funny because I don't speak French. But my wife, who teaches ballet, teaches her entire classes in French. All right. Well, if you want to send me your family tree, send it to Alice at Alice's Attic or LesAlice at LesAlice's LesAttic. I'll be back with a bonus Attic Classic after the Le Break.
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1: Strange Days was the Doors' second album and the album that Jim Morrison himself considered their best work. He also told people he thought it was going to be bigger than anything the Beatles had done, which he didn't quite get right. It does, however, feature the masterpiece People Are Strange, which Robbie Krieger wrote the music for. Ray Manzarek plays a harpsichord, and the song moves in waltz time, which gives it a carnival quality. While the lyrics described something much darker, it is one of the more unsettling tracks in rock songwriting. Cheerful music, existential words, and always sort of doomsday for Jim. I can't imagine Jim Morrison saying that it was going to be bigger than anything the Beatles had done. Jim just wasn't like that at all. He never ever talked like that. So here's People Are Strange.

0: Morris has pulled the stairs back into the ceiling, but he'll be back for you at his abnormal hour tomorrow. Alice's Attic with Alice Cooper.
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7: 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And on this day in 2007, scary day for Brian May, placed under 24-hour security watch after a deranged schizophrenic man announced he was setting off to murder him and then disappeared from his home, where he left a letter saying that Brian May was the imposter and that he was the real rock star. Oh, boy.
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2: 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And on this day in 1969, Led Zeppelin made rock and roll history in Hawaii when they became one of the first major British rock groups to appear there. They're playing at the Civic Auditorium in Honolulu. A newspaper review said they sounded better than their debut album. Of course they did.
4: Tired of traffic? The Metro D Line subway runs under Wilshire Boulevard, now with three new stops connecting downtown LA to Beverly Hills. 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Metro D Line, the faster way across LA.
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0: work on the 605 southbound between Live Oak Road and the I-10. They're the three lanes shut down, so watch for them as they start to make the cones up. Got some slowing through the area right now. Also got Caltrans finishing work at Hawthorne. They had three lanes closed on the 105 eastbound between the 405 and Crenshaw Boulevard. We're seeing workers out on the roadway right now. Not seeing a heavy delay though on that eastbound side, but again, just watch for the workers picking the cones up. And in Santa Ana, got a crash on the 55 southbound for Dyer Road. Got a two-car crash blocking the right-hand lane. They're trying to get to the right-hand shoulder, so stay to the left-hand side. For victims of drunk and drug driving, your grief is unique, but you are not alone. 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
5: You know the saying, as American as apple pie?
6: America loves apple pie. 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
7: I never had it. 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
8: You never had it?
9: You've never had apple pie?
8: I never have.
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8: What pie?
9: The apple pie.
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11: Showtime.
12: Oh, Apple Pie Day? It's Apple Pie and JD Day.
13: Yeah.
12: Yeah.
5: Is that right?
12: Jim Daniels, not Jack Daniels. Apple pie and Jack Daniels.
13: My country cousin.
12: Don't they have like an apple pie flavored Jack Daniels? It's like that flavored
14: blend. Like they do, yeah.
12: Whiskey that they have sometimes now, like the cinnamon flavor.
13: And that Jack Honey stuff.
14: Yeah.
13: I like that. That's some good shooting.
5: That's a breakfast whiskey.
13: I like that breakfast whiskey. Mm-hmm.
12: Yeah. JD's sitting in Johnny's chair today. He's even got his captain's
13: hat. Look at that.
12: His Yacht Rock captain's hat.
13: I got the Yacht Rock hat going here. I have all kinds of questions. I don't know if we have time for this, but I have all questions. I'm sitting where Johnny sits every day. This guy's a hoarder.
5: Yes. Good luck. Oh, yes, yes.
12: He's a traveling hoarder. Wherever he goes.
13: Are there rubber gloves somewhere?
5: I think there's some hand sanitizer to your right. You might want to use that.
13: I don't touch that.
12: No, Johnny's a 24/7 contestant on Let's Make a Deal.
13: There's a full bar under here. You know that, right?
12: Really?
13: Yeah.
12: What? He's been hoarding on me then, because I had a full bar over here.
13: It's still wrapped in the plastic and stuff.
12: Who knew we had two bars in this room?
13: Now, this is a big one down here.
5: I thought there was no bar in this room.
14: The bar is very low.
5: The bar is very low.
12: There's a low bar over there.
5: Yeah.
12: Yeah, both bars are on the floor.
13: Wait, say, Heidi.
12: There are two low bars.
13: I walk in the room, the bar's low. What happened?
12: No, it's National Apple Pie Day as far as fruit pies go. Round robin fruit pie, Heidi? Can't say apple pie. It's been said.
5: Well, I'm going to say peach pie.
12: Peach pie. Isn't that more of a cobbler?
14: I feel like it is.
12: I think you might be out.
5: I'm not out. I make a peach pie.
12: You make a peach pie?
5: Yeah.
12: Oh, yes. Wait, was that your specialty, peach pie?
5: I make a peach pie. That's what I like.
12: Is that some lesbian thing? Like,
5: yes, Frank. As soon as we get our toaster oven, and then after we do that, then the second phase is we make a peach pie for all the ladies to taste.
12: I really love your peach pie. Want to shake your tree?
5: Yeah, I really love your peaches. I want to shake your tree.
12: What song is that from? I really love your peaches.
5: Steve Miller.
12: Steve Miller Band.
14: Yeah.
5: Mm-hmm.
12: Joker, Midnight Toker.
5: That's right.
13: That's me.
12: All right, fruit pie?
13: Lemon meringue.
12: Oh, wow.
5: Ooh.
13: That's my favorite.
12: Is it your favorite?
13: Absolutely.
12: Okay.
13: Yeah, no question.
12: I do have my favorite, too, that if it is on the menu at a restaurant, I will order it. Mm-hmm. Even though it is a dessert, I will order it and judge the entire restaurant based off that one dessert.
13: Like
12: the certain things you order if it's on the menu. You can judge the entire restaurant.
13: So if you can get this right, you can get anything right. Is that your thought?
12: And that's key lime pie.
5: Mm. Mm-hmm.
12: It's like, they got a kick-ass key lime pie. This place cares.
13: you get that right?
12: Yeah. There's no middle ground on key lime. You know, it's like, it's either really good or it's like, oh boy, probably shouldn't have got that.
5: And you really have to be in the mood for key lime pie. Key lime pie.
12: It's one of those weird things.
5: In December is like,
12: I'll get it. I don't care. It's one of those like OCD things.
13: Is that your favorite?
12: No.
13: Or that's your test.
12: If it's on the menu. Like, okay. It's one of my OCD things. Like, I walk into Baskin Robbins and there's 36 flavors. Like, a strawberry. I mean, I blurt out strawberry.
5: It's a weird OCD.
12: So if I see key lime pie on a dessert menu, I'm like, key lime pie, I have to get it. Not that it's my favorite, but it's some weird thing I have with those fruits in the form they come in, ice cream or pie.
5: And isn't your safe word during your BDSM,
12: strawberry?
5: Yeah.
12: Graham cracker crust. I say graham cracker crust.
13: Start taking notes. Yeah.
12: All right, Renee, fruit pie.
15: Oh, one of my favorite pies is boysenberry pie.
12: Really?
11: Yeah, with a
5: at the Boysenberry Festival.
11: Yeah, with a scoop of ice cream on top of it, just like warm pie with ice cream on
12: That's
11: top.
12: That's the Knott's Berry Farm Festival, right? The Boysenberry Festival.
11: My mom's favorite. Oh, so good.
12: Are those basically just raspberries?
5: Yeah. No.
12: Well, what does a boysen look like? I don't know if I've seen one.
15: It's kind of like a blackberry.
13: Yeah.
5: It's more on the blackberry
13: square.
12: Are blackberries just black raspberries?
15: No.
5: No?
15: They're bigger.
13: Yeah.
5: Uh-huh.
15: Have a different
5: kind of
15: texture to them.
12: Okay.
13: Yeah.
12: I always just called them blackberries.
5: Listen, Frank, they're similar.
12: Where I'm from, we could call them blackberries.
13: They're cousins. Why the berry got to be black?
12: Yeah, when do we politically go correct and call them boysenberries, right? Jordan?
15: It's a priest's favorite fruit. Take it, Warren.
12: Oh.
5: Horse.

0: yeah. Cherry pie.
1: Hell yeah.
2: The only fruit pie that could be a stripper song. I guess peach pie. She got some peachy in there.
3: Fuzzy
2: is peach an ass? When it comes to the fruit emoji, when talking about someone's body part, is a peach? Because I know eggplant's penis, right?
3: Yeah.
2: Peaches or what?
3: Check out that peach.
2: Is peaches.
0: I thought the peach was the front.
1: Yeah, I said I did too.
0: The apple because
2: the peach
0: back.
2: Fuzz.
0: Yeah.
2: Apple
0: bottom. Yeah.
3: Or an onion. You know that onion ass.
1: Onion. You know that onion.
3: Bring a tear to your eyes.
1: You know that onion.
2: The Vidalia.
3: Got that bub.
2: That's a cute name.
3: Yeah.
2: All right, Corey, give me a fruit pie.
3: Banana cream.
2: Banana cream. Oh, that, nice. Now that is like one of the best.
0: That's a great
2: banana
0: pie.
2: Cream probably, pies. Yeah. My God. Mm. Oh, we made a whole round.
3: We did.
2: Is there any more? Heidi, keep it going.
0: It's got to be.
2: Fruit pie?
3: Fruit pie.
2: Oh, she's out.
3: Well, I was just getting ready to say raspberry pie.
2: Oh, well, no, well, no. You got the buzzer. So
3: I don't really think you make a raspberry pie, really. I don't know why.
2: Yeah, you do. Mm. Or is it, I think the raspberries and the boysenberries and the peaches and stuff, they're cobblers. That's different.
3: Or like a strudel.
0: No, it's there. We're looking at recipes. Raspberry pie.
3: Huh.
2: So you can make anything a cobbler, or are there certain fruits that are only cobblers?
0: From what I'm understanding,
3: you know what
0: you make
3: you don't
0: anything
3: use?
0: A pie.
3: You know what you don't ever use is pear.
4: Especially on this show.
3: You don't use pear.
0: Pear pie?
2: No, because...
4: Hair pie.
3: Yeah. Hair pie, yes. Pear pie, no.
2: Oh, great answer. Hair pie. We'll consider it a fruit.
1: pie question. Uh-huh. What's mincemeat? Mm-hmm. Mincemeat pie, what is that?
3: That's like a British thing. Yeah. I think
2: Is it minced or is it mint? Like a breath mint?
1: Oh,
3: it's
1: no.
0: Minced.
3: Yeah. Minced. Yeah, it's minced meat pie. It's almost
0: very
3: like a...
0: Very finely ground.
3: Like a... chicken pot pie or a shepherd's pie.
2: Not that
3: pie.
2: It's like it's meat mixed savory. With mint instead of a minty.
1: What's the main ingredient? Pie. What's
0: mince pie?
1: Yeah. Mince meat. It's not meat.
2: Actually, I don't think there's any meat in mince.
1: I don't think so
2: pie.
1: Either.
2: I'm with JD on this one. I will go with JD on this.
1: I don't know if it's a fruit, but.
3: No, I think you're thinking of like head cheese where there's no cheese, you know?
0: No, you're right. There is no meat. So it's a mince meat, one word, mince meat, mixture of dried fruits, nuts, spices, and sway.
1: Granola. It's a granola pie.
2: It's a trail mix pie.
0: Basically, yeah.
3: You know, when you want to take your pie on your hike. Hey, did you bring your hiking pie? Make sure you bring the hiking pie.
2: I love some good hiking pie. That pie's been on a hike.
3: Little gamey, little musky, little mincemeat.
2: You got another one, Renee? I mean, we're going round two on fruit pie.
4: So is rhubarb pie a fruit?
3: Yeah.
2: Rhubarb is technically vegetable.
4: Yeah,
3: oh, it is?
4: Vegetable.
2: But look that up too. I mean,
0: pretty sure
2: we're learning
0: is.
2: A lot. Yeah. Rhubarb.
3: It's like rhubarb's kind of like celery.
4: That's right.
3: In a way.
4: I think you're right. Vegetable.
0: Rhubarb.
2: And I think with rhubarb, you can only eat the stalk. If you eat the leaf, you die.
3: That's true. If you make that pie wrong,
2: the big giant leaves are poisonous, but the stalk is not. Weird.
0: Botanically, it is a vegetable.
2: Yeah.
1: Okay.
0: Yeah.
4: Frank Kramer, ladies and gentlemen.
2: So you are out. Now, does it say it's poisonous? The leaves are poisonous. Stalks are good. So it's like, I don't think it's like...
3: Will it kill you or give you diarrhea?
2: I don't think it's
3: like how poisonous?
2: The blowfish, Heidi, where your Japanese chef has to cook it perfectly or you die. I think it's like, just cut the leaf off. Like,
3: yeah, but what if a little leaf gets in the pie? That's what I'm talking about.
2: If somebody didn't understand that and they just took the whole thing in there. I think it's just
3: chopped
2: all leaves, like a salad pie.
3: Oh, hey.
2: Toss that.
0: Correct again. Stalks are edible, but the leaves are toxic and should never be eaten.
2: Never.
0: In bold.
2: The things you know.
0: Yeah.
2: Well, we had rhubarb in our garden because my dad loved rhubarb pie.
3: Mm-hmm.
2: And it's a sour ass pie. I mean,
3: maybe you like it now as an adult. You should try it now. I hated it as kids too.
2: It's the gelatinous goo that is the pie.
3: Yeah.
2: You know, like that is so sour. And I guess they just kind of pickle the celery stalks inside of that.
3: Mm-hmm.
2: And I don't know. It's just, but my God. Oh, speaking of.
3: I think you got to try it as a grandpa.
2: We got a package yesterday.
0: Oh.
2: I opened it up prior, so I know what's in it. Mm-hmm. It's some Bean Boozle Fiery 5 Challenge. These are like hot beans as opposed to the ones that taste horrible. Anywhere from starting at Sriracha all the way up to Carolina Reaper bean. And then, this is from Gene. You know, Gene always sends us stuff when we run out of stuff to eat.
3: Yeah, I hate her.
0: Thanks, Gene.
2: Damn it, Gene.
3: Gene.
2: And then she also sent us these, which is Barnett's Mega Sour Candy Zombie Bombs.
3: Zombie
1: bombs.
2: They're super sour candies, and sours. That's what gets me.
1: Oh, my God. You're right here.
3: Yeah. My jaw just started, and that little weird ache. That's weird.
2: Yeah, somebody sent me a video yesterday. It was like a compilation video of this is a Japanese candy. It's supposed to be like the super most sour thing you've ever tasted in your life. And there's a compilation of people trying it, for the first time. And it is like they put it in their mouth. They go instant seizing.
3: Oh, wonderful. Great. Wonderful.
2: I was like, we got to get some of that. So I don't know how close this is to that, but it was so funny.
3: That's why they call it zombie, because you turn into just something's not right.
2: Yeah, their eyes start rolling around, going different directions. So, yeah, so this should be fun later. During the pop
3: quiz. Why don't we just eat rhubarb leaves, too, if we get a question wrong?
2: Ooh, yes. Rhubarb. I see how much of a rhubarb leaf before. It's really toxic. All right. I have mild diarrhea. Okay.
3: Yeah.
2: Next person has to eat more of the leaf.
3: Ooh, I got serious diarrhea.
2: Oh, yeah. So later, when we do the pop quiz, prizes I have. Well, the big prize I have for 740 giveaway, that is that Disneyland 4-pack, a family 4-pack, one day, one park tickets. Is it Disneyland Park, Disneyland, California? One or the other, Adventure, to celebrate Disneyland 70th celebration, and that's going to be at 7:40. I know that Nick Carter's got another 4-pack for you at 4:40 this afternoon, but I'll give you that cue to call at 7:40. You'll want to call 818-955-2955. Also have, for October 15th, the Hollywood Bowl, Cynthia Erivo. She was the Wicked Witch in Wicked. Sure. And she'll be at the Hollywood Bowl with the Let Me Sing to You tour.
3: I just want to do that.
2: Now, your question, you're Cynthia Erivo. Do you start with that, or is that the encore?
0: It's got to be a closer.
3: I think you close with it.
2: I mean, you close the movie. I mean, you sat around to the end of that.
3: I think you close.
2: Do you do it during the regular show and then come out and do it again for the encore?
3: No.
2: Because I've heard people do that. Like, who was I talking to the other day? Said that that Bruce Springsteen went to a concert and he came out and he did the encore. And I can't remember what song it was. Let's just say it was, Born in the USA. And he did it 4 times in a row.
3: Okay.
1: What?
2: Like they were whatever the song was. He did it, and everybody's like, ah, he's going crazy, and he's like, that was fun. Let's do it again. Da da da da da da da. Everybody's like, no way, he's doing it again. Da da da da da.
3: 4 times. Da, da,
2: da, da. And they did finish the second. I was like, my God.
3: No.
2: You still having fun? One more time! Da, da, da, da. And they start doing it again, so third time. So the crowd's still going crazy, Oh my God, this is insane. He's doing it 3 times. Everybody looking at each other. Can you believe it? And then after the third time, he's like, one more time! And everybody's kind of like, wait, what? Like there's that weird, things
3: third time's
2: in threes.
3: The charm, Bruce.
2: And he did it the 4th time, and everybody's like, I don't know about this.
3: This time in Spanish.
2: Okay, yeah, we're all.
3: This time in Cantonese. Yeah. Right. Mix it up somehow.
2: That'd be weird. More than the USA. But I don't know if that song, but it's like, so this is the 4th time he's doing it, and people are like, okay, not as enthusiastic. And then after the 4th time, he's like, you know what? All right, let's mix it up a little bit, all right? Boom! Did it again. A 5th time, and everybody goes insane again. Like, it had that moment. Like, some of
3: that's
2: those
3: a real
2: things
3: Family Guy thing to do.
2: Yeah, where it was great, or it was funny and hilarious, then it wasn't at all, and then it became funny and hilarious again. And 5 times in a row, he did the same song for the encore. If anybody was there and witnessed it, give me a call, 818-955-2955, and let us know exactly what the song was.
3: I was going to say, usually maybe you do that if you don't have a deep playlist. You got some deep hits.
1: Right.
3: Bruce Springsteen, I think he'd be fine with...
2: Like Chumbawamba is always saying, I get knocked down for 5 times in a row.
3: Should we do it again?
1: Why not? I understand, yeah.
2: Yeah.
3: Yeah.
2: They just do that song 20 times in a row for the entire show.
1: That's not somebody with a catalog like his.
2: Yeah.
3: Right.
0: Who was it was telling us they did
2: You got to get a different drink every single time. Every song's on. Like, I had a vodka drink. All right, everybody get there.
3: Right.
1: They got a lager drink.
2: Lager drink. All right, this is a lager drink version. Oh, God damn.
0: Christian Hanna on the 80s cruise. He was saying Men Without Hats. They opened with Safety Dance in the middle of the set, did Safety Dance, and they closed with Safety
3: Dance. Yeah, that's right. That's
0: exactly what they want.
1: That's it.
2: Cynthia Erivo. Yeah. That's it. I mean, she can sing. I'll give her that. She can sing anything.
3: Maybe but,
2: I
3: she's
2: mean, that, that's what people came to
1: I
2: hear.
1: Got
2: was,
1: I got that.
2: They want to hit that note again. Mm-hmm. See it live. Oh. Hollywood Bowl.
0: Mm. God, can you imagine being in the audience and people are trying to sing that
3: oh, God.
0: In the moment?
2: If they don't
0: ruining.
2: Oh, just yeah, the person next to you is tone deaf.
1: Yeah.
2: You're like, oh, shut up. Why'd you do that? Shut up.
3: I'm trying to hear Cynthia. I paid good money.
1: I paid $600 for this.
2: So that's probably why she's got to do it five times so you can tell the person next to you to shut up so you can actually finally hear it. oh, yeah.
3: That's like trying to sing to Whitney Houston. You just learn that you don't do that. Mm. You just don't.
2: I know you want to, and I know you want to have fun. But, yeah, if you know you can't sing, don't ruin it for others. You can sing in your car to Whitney all you want. Sing in the shower to Whitney. But when you're, you know, there, and people paid good money.
3: Mm. Clamp it.
2: Yeah, just keep, whatever. Just hold it in, and then let it out in the parking lot.
3: Yeah, just scream, sing on the way home.
1: Sing into that steering wheel.
3: Mm-hmm.
2: let's see. I got tickets to Pussifer. Now that's tomorrow night. So if you want to go see Pussifer,
3: is Pussifer spelled like Lucifer?
0: Yeah, but or with a P.
1: Yeah,
2: I guess so.
3: It's Lucifer with a P.
2: How do you spell Lucifer?
3: L U C.
2: No, it's not.
3: F-E-R?
0: Yeah, you got to add
2: S. It's got a P U S C I F E R. Pussifer.
3: Oh, gotcha. Okay.
2: Or is it Pussifer?
0: Pussifer.
2: Okay.
0: Pussifer. I guess it's, so it was Maynard and Adam Jones from Tool. They did a guest spot on the Mr. Show with Bob Odenkirk and David Cross on HBO. So they did kind of like a guest skit on that show, and their band in that skit was called Pussifer. So then Maynard took it and ran with
2: Actually
0: it.
2: Actually made it a thing.
0: Yep, made it a band.
2: Well, it's tomorrow at the Greek Theater, so and I have 6 pairs of tickets, but I have so many tickets to give away, and I know I need to do that for tomorrow night. So if you want to go see Pussifer, just be the first 6 through. Corey's in there waiting to take your calls, 818-955-2955. And we can give out some puss.
3: That's what I try to do every day here on this show, you know.
2: We're going to put out these tickets.
3: Offer it up.
2: What's it called? A putting out.
3: Putting out.
2: Just things you used to say back in the day, like the old slang
3: terms.
2: Did
3: she put out?
2: Did she put out?
0: Yeah.
3: Wonder where that came from.
1: Did you get to second base?
3: Yeah, because you're putting out. Well, I guess putting out.
2: Did she put it on the out? Like you got like there's.
3: Did she?
2: No.
1: Give it up.
3: Did she take it in?
2: Give it up was one.
3: Yeah, did she take it in?
1: That
3: chick you went out last night. Did
2: she let you stay at the manger?
3: Yeah,
2: that's really old slang. That's a really old slang.
3: We go way back.
2: Yeah,
1: I was almost coughing into the microphone there.
3: Was there room at the inn? Yeah,
2: yeah. The old roll in the hay because I was like going out to like
3: the barn,
2: the old way of going out to where the animals were so you could escape the parents. But you still use that when you're later in life.
3: Yeah. We had a roll in the hay.
2: Did anybody ever actually have a roll in hay? I mean, literal, like you're sex in a barn.
3: No.
0: Never
3: no.
0: In a barn. Like on grass.
3: Yeah.
0: Not like hay, not dry grass. Still green.
2: Not baled grass.
3: Hey, this hurts.
2: Rolled
3: it's
2: grass,
3: not the most
2: yes,
3: comfy.
2: But not baled grass.
0: Yeah.
3: Yeah.
1: Oh, the first time was on grass.
0: Oh, that's how it...
2: Really?
1: The football field.
3: Yeah. Oh.
0: Right, look at this guy.
1: Yeah.
3: Wow.
2: Oh, I saw a picture.
1: Junior high.
2: Talking about like this, well, women looked in the 70s, just like how, you know, the natural beauties of the 70s compared to like what women are doing to themselves now. And it's like, you know, what beauty is considered. And one of the chicks they had an example of reminded me exactly of the girl I lost my virginity to. I was like, oh my God, it's her.
3: You got to screen grab that. I want to see this.
2: Oh, you want to see her? All right.
3: Yes.
2: Maybe during the break before 7 o'clock, I'll find that and
3: send
2: it off to the directors.
3: I need to see what Wanda or whatever her name was.
2: Yeah, losing my virginity story. I mean, I've told you it was a trailer park. I went to a trailer park. She was like visiting her uncle, lived in a trailer, and she's 19 years old. It was my 15th birthday, and. And I had to go home, you know, because I was down at their house hanging out. And She's like, tell you what, you sneak out of your house, come back here. Because I got to be home like at 9 o'clock. She goes, you sneak out of your house, come back here. I'll F you. I'm like, oh. And I'm like, I just turned 15. I mean, I'm fresh off 14.
3: Yeah.
2: And virgin. So when she's like, I'll F you. And like my buddy was there as well. So he heard her. So it's like, oh, no. You know, like if she had told me this and, you know, freaked me out, about, I'm like, you know, I don't get in trouble. And yeah. I could have stayed in bed because there was no witnesses to this, but mm-hmm. she said it in front of my 15-year-old friends, and I knew that he knew, and he knew if I didn't do, you know, whatever, I was like, okay, I'm freaking out. Because I wasn't really the type to sneak out of my house either. I lived out rural, you know, mm-hmm. there was no place to go, you know? I would ride my bike in the dark.
3: It's yeah,
2: just great
3: yeah.
2: fun, guys.
3: I never even thought about that. How'd you get there? A bike? Well,
2: I walked. Because it was probably half mile away.
3: Oh,
2: so
3: gotcha.
2: I just walked down there in the dark. Walked into the trailer. There she is.
3: Oh, you walked down to your manhood. Your whatever, you know.
2: Like I said, she had like that curly hair, and she was like, you know, she was hot. She was gorgeous. But she was a trailer park 10.
3: Oh, I never pictured her hot.
2: What'd you picture her?
3: I guess I just pictured her just, I can't say trashy because you like that.
2: I mean, she wasn't trashy. She was like very plain Jane, but that's what when I saw this woman, it's like, this is what beauty was. I'm like, oh my God. She looks just like, I mean, it was like.
3: I picture bad teeth. She's smoking cigs.
2: Oh. No, she didn't smoke cigarettes, so she didn't have bad teeth. No.
1: Not at 14.
2: No. This picture
3: was. No, she was older.
2: It's like, even the scenery, it was outside. This woman, she was holding like a garden hose.
3: Maybe
2: it was like the whole thing. I was like, oh my God.
3: You have to find it. I need to see her.
2: Instantly took me back, too. I was like, back to my old 15th birthday and all that. 3 seconds of amazement.
1: Giggity goo ga!
3: She knew she could do
2: that. She was smoking a cigarette on the couch. It was one of those couches that had the flower print, kind of velvety.
1: Yeah. Mm-hmm.
3: Oh, yeah.
2: And, and then the wooden,
3: early
2: the wooden arms.
1: Kind of sculpted.
2: Oh, yeah. Mm-hmm. Yeah, very, yeah.
3: It was like a real piece of furniture.
1: Yeah. Yeah.
2: Yeah. And so then I was on that. Never put her cigarette out. Had a sandbag ashtray that she sat on her stomach and just.
1: What?
2: And just smoked the whole time. Oh, the whole
3: didn't
2: time.
3: Didn't even knock the cherry off.
2: Yeah. I don't think she got two drags off that thing before I was done.
3: You didn't. You barely got two drags. One.
1: Giggity goo ga.
2: Giggity goo ga. She's like, what? I'm like, oh, it's been a while.
3: Yeah, yeah.
1: It's been a while.
2: It's been like a year since I've been with anyone. Like, what am I talking about? I have no idea. So, but yeah, I found a picture. Basically looks just like her. And it was, see how close it was to what you thought. I will find it.
3: Crazy.
2: So I did save it. I was like, let me save that screenshot.
3: I lost my virginity to John Stamos.
2: He looked like John Stamos?
3: Yep.
2: Mm-hmm. Or was that just a poster on your wall?
3: No, Joe looked like people
2: always say. And a Pantene bottle.
3: If he called and you were like, hey, who do you look like, dude? If you compare yourself to a celebrity, he would be a lighter haired John Stamos. Same look and everything.
2: Really?
3: Oh, yeah.
2: Oh, come
3: everybody
2: on.
3: Would always say that to him. Mm-hmm. Very nice looking guy. Very nice looking guy. Mm-hmm.
2: Wow.
3: But green eyes.
2: A green-eyed John Stamos. What does John Stamos have? Blue eyes or something? I don't know. Is he a
3: lighter
2: guy?
3: I think they're light. Yeah, I think they're light. But his were really, really green. Yeah, he was very good looking. Very good looking. I don't regret that one.
2: I thought it was Joe.
3: That's Joe.
2: I never pictured him looking like John Stamos. I pictured him. Yeah. Who did I picture him looking like?
1: Yeah.
2: I pictured him looking like the fat guy on My Name Is Earl.
3: He was bigger than John Stamos, I'll say that. So chubby John Stamos. Not chubby, but, you know, like...
2: That's how I've always pictured. I guess I've never really asked you what Joe looked like. I just put that he wore white jeans.
3: Yes.
2: And...
3: He had a button fly with no underwear. That was embarrassing at a party, yes.
2: Yeah. And he wore flip-flops to a wedding. I mean...
3: Yeah, he did do that, and that was real embarrassing. I'm all dressed up in heels.
2: You were talking about how embarrassing it was. We're like, this guy looks like John Stamos with green eyes. He could wear anything he wanted to anywhere, and nobody gave a damn. He was the coolest guy ever.
1: Yeah.
3: Oh, no one cared. It was just me going, are we?
2: Yeah, he's super cool. We're talking about what cool was. He was cool, and he...
3: Yeah, he didn't care. He went through life just going, I'm
2: did he already, like, bang everybody at school?
3: Well,
2: were you last?
3: Keep in mind, he was older. He didn't go to school. You know what I'm saying?
2: I just mean, like, maybe the town... I know it's a small town. He already banged everybody in town. Like, was that his quest? Like, I'm going to bang every woman in this town. And there you were. Because it seems like that guy probably would have had, no offense, mm-hmm. but the head cheerleader or
3: no, he had options.
2: Homecoming queen.
3: He had options. That's why I
2: were
3: had
2: those his exes?
3: Hard. No, he had moved to town from. I mean, he was from Ohio, and then he lived in Texas.
2: Why was he so self-loathing?
3: I think it was a charity event. I think it was a charity.
5: Stop it.
2: Did he lose his fantasy
3: auction.
2: League?
3: I think it was a charity auction.
2: Didn't have fantasy like, back then. That was too far back.
3: You've heard of beer bitch. Well, he had to hit me. That was his. He was last place.
2: Weird bet. Did he? Okay. Wow. Well, good for you.
3: Yeah.
2: If you had to compare, I mean, I'll show. How does she look like for a celebrity? I can't really tell you because now I have this girl. This picture burned in my brain.
3: I know. I can't wait to see it.
2: Do you remember, compared to a celebrity, JD, your first, what she looked like?
1: Oh.
3: On that football field. Which he said junior high, by the way, so you were also young
2: junior
3: like Frank.
2: High.
1: We were both same age. Yeah, both ninth graders. This was the summer after ninth grade. And it was the history teacher's daughter.
3: Jesus, JD.
1: Like one of the history teachers at that school, it was his daughter.
2: Oh, it's a man history teacher, too. Yes. Oh, boy. Yeah. Did he ever find out?
1: Who used to tutor people on the side, and my brother was a handicapped student, and he wound up coming to our house and tutoring at our house. And, like, he saw my look at me a couple of times, like, why do I know you? You know, and I'd never been in their house, but I've been kind of, kind of nosing around the front yard.
2: He came over to your house, but you never came over to his house?
1: Didn't you say that, Frank?
3: But you sat on the football field, so you're taking the risk that somebody could see you in public.
1: It's in the dark.
2: The lights weren't on.
1: Okay, it's summer.
3: Oh, I thought it was Friday Night Lights. Here comes JD and the history teacher's daughter.
1: No. This is summertime, and school is out, and it's the lower athletic field, not the big football stadium. No, it's out in the grass.
2: Yeah.
1: Like the center field of the baseball diamond or something.
2: Sucking on chili dough.
3: Yeah. Sucking on chili dough.
2: Oh, yeah, you're just, oh, my God, little Jack and Diane over here. Yeah.
3: Were you a couple, or was it just
1: Oh,
3: like
1: no,
3: a-
1: no, no. This was like, it's a bunch of kids about the same age in the same kind of neighborhood, and you're all just kind of wandering around together, and these two paired up, and the way they went. I mean, I'm sure she paired up with somebody else a couple weeks, days, whatever later.
2: Did you instantly hop on your bicycle?
1: They never turned into a girlfriend or anything like that.
2: Did you instantly hop on your bicycle and go tell everybody, like all your buddies? Because you said to your neighborhood kids, like, oh my God, you wouldn't believe I just did Tina on the grass.
1: Yeah, I only had to tell one. I found that story out that you really only need to tell one person
3: for
1: the whole countryside to find out.
2: Oh, yeah.
1: Yeah, tell the wrong person, everybody knows.
3: Yeah. Mm-hmm.
1: Right?
2: Tori, did we give away them Pussifer tickets?
3: Sure.
2: Oh, all gone. I'll mark them off. Here we go.
3: Frank, did you ever have sex more than once with that girl?
2: No.
3: You lost your... Okay, it was a one and done.
2: No, I don't think she was
3: never,
2: that...
3: You never got called back in, invited back for a second?
2: No, I think she was only, like, there for the summer, anyway. I think, like, she probably had to go leave her town because, like as a bad girl punishment. You
3: got
2: to go stay with your uncle. You can't even be around here anymore.
1: The woman you describe, I don't know if you're going to know this or not, but the woman you describe reminds me of the hooker in Biloxi Blues. Do you remember that movie? Matthew Broderick, and they all went in.
3: Yes, of course I remember the movie, yeah.
1: Okay, that's the woman you're describing.
2: Yeah.
1: The ashtray in her stomach while they take their turns.
2: Yeah.
1: That's exactly what that's the picture that comes up when you talk about that.
2: Oh, my God.
3: Wow.
2: Jeff wants to talk to me. Hello, Jeff.
6: Hey, Frank. I'm one of those listeners that listens all the time, and I never call in. I know I've been listening since 2001.
2: My God.
6: And I just wanted to let you know, my son, he got a new job this year, and he's now an avid listener. So he's 26 years old. His name is Brandon. He loves the show. His favorite segment is Who's Going to Hell
3: tomorrow morning,
6: and he can only listen for the first hour, then he's got to do that whole going to work thing. So I just wanted to say thank you for all the years, and I'm passing on the buck to my son, and we listen every morning. So
2: thank you, Jeff. I'm glad we can bring you guys together to talk about what's going on. I'm gonna give you and your son, do you guys want to go to see Jason Bonham's Led Zeppelin evening at the Greek Theater together?
6: Actually, more than anything, I'd really love a VIP so he can get caught up.
2: All right, yeah.
6: I would love that.
2: I'll give you a VIP so he can go and watch some stuff that he might
3: have missed. Welcome to the fam, Brandon.
2: Thank you so much, Jeff. Stan Holook,
3: Woo,
2: write that down for Jeff. He wants a VIP.
3: Next generation.
2: Johnny. 26-year-old, yeah. Hell yeah.
3: Nothing to be scared about. Let's do this.
2: It's also National Fruit Cocktail Day.
3: It's a not
2: safe,
3: a fan.
2: It's a safe bet that's Pete Hegseth's least favorite cocktail.
3: Yeah. I've never been a fan of that either. I think shouldn't it's because of the cherry in there.
1: Kevin, shouldn't you dump vodka in that? Wouldn't that be a whole lot better if you just dumped vodka in
2: this chunky vodka salad?
1: What do you think?
3: Wait,
2: you hated the cherry inside the fruit salad?
3: Don't
2: that's
3: like
2: the only reason I would even eat fruit salad.
3: No, I don't like them. I don't like maraschino cherries or whatever those cherry fake cherries or whatever.
2: I didn't have a cherry in it. So you didn't like the Shirley Temples or nothing like that? That basically is grenadine. They throw, they load it up with their maraschino cherries.
3: I never ate the cherry. It's fine for garnish, but I never ate the cherry.
2: Oh, my God.
3: I like regular cherries, but I don't like them fake-ins.
2: What do you say?
3: Them fake ones. Oh. But I said it like I was from Southern Indiana, and I said, I don't like them fake-ins.
2: It felt like there's a U in it. I was like, hey, you really don't like them.
3: Come on, Frank. I'm a professional lady. Why would I say something like that?
2: Speaking of booze, a Florida man was arrested for droning under the influence. Get help, Tiger.
3: Boy, that guy will drive anything drunk.
2: So you can't even do that. Can you fly a kite drunk?
3: It's dangerous.
2: Can you get a... that's not a heavy machinery.
3: No.
2: But I guess if you're controlling something that could get...
3: into power lines.
2: Out of hand.
3: Yeah, into power lines.
2: Wonder if you can. If you're a cop, give us a call. Can you fly kites drunk? Who fly kites? I mean,
3: you're probably getting a public intox.
1: Yeah, if you crash into people on the beach, I mean.
3: Yeah.
2: Can you surf drunk?
0: Oh, again, you're back in public, so.
2: But your
0: public intoxication is a thing.
2: So it's not about the operation of whatever you're doing.
3: Like, you got to go with how Frank thinks. Frank always thinks if you're on water. It's internet. You're like, you're not married. Man. You're not,
2: right. Nothing counts. Nothing matters.
3: He always thinks when he's on a boat or some sort of vessel in the water that nothing
2: even
3: counts.
2: If it's a lake.
3: Yeah.
2: It was on the water, honey. Doesn't count.
0: So here it is. It's creating hazardous conditions for others. That's the thing. So even if you don't get caught for a public intoxication, if you are drunk operating a kite in this particular Google search, you're creating a hazardous condition for others.
2: Got a KUI.
1: All right, surf cats. If you're going out there and you're getting hammered and lit up before you go out there in the waves, you drop in on somebody and bonk, you can be straight to jail.
2: Well, you probably could kill somebody with that. I don't know if I can kill somebody with a kite.
1: I don't know.
0: If it bombs down.
1: Yeah, right. Those things that you hold the handles on, those things.
2: I guess you could.
3: Yeah. Or you could slit their throat with the string.
1: You take a little kid out for sure.
2: Tie a bunch of straight razors to the tail.
3: Sure. Kite fighting. That's a thing.
2: That might be a hell of a weapon.
1: Ooh, hey.
3: And that is a thing, I think.
1: Oh, that is? Is it?
2: Kite fighting is a thing?
1: Mm-hmm. It's not. It should be.
2: I think they do. I think they coat the strings with wax and put glass dust on them. And so basically they try to cut each other's lines.
1: Cut each other's lines.
2: Mm-hmm. I think so. Oh.
1: If not, you just made up something really cool.
3: No. I think I read that one. I read
0: the Ocho. Kite fights.
3: Yeah.
2: Check it out. Move over, UFC. It's kite fighting.
1: Sunday.
0: Pops them
1: but only if it's windy.
3: Yeah, we were supposed to kite fight on Sunday, but...
2: yes, it was still that
1: too
2: day.
1: Much like the U.S. Open of surfing when it's flat. It's like, all right, so what do we do now?
3: Yeah.
2: I mean, with the America's Cup, big old sailing thing, I mean, I guess you always have to schedule it someplace where it's always windy.
3: Yeah, right. Otherwise, it's a lot of, a lot of guys sandwiches.
2: Holding onto the boat and kicking. Is that true? Is that kite fights?
0: Kite fighting, yep. Popped right up. Very real. It says in quotes, kite fighting is a very real traditional competitive sport, particularly Afghanistan, India, Pakistan, Brazil, and Vietnam, and it's exactly like you described. The goal is to fly a maneuverable kite and use a specialized sharp line to cut the opponent's line, bringing their kite down.
1: Awesome.
2: That might be exciting. We should maybe have an event out here.
3: Yeah, go see some kite fights.
2: Heidi and Frank kite fight.
3: Let's go. Jordan's wanted to go to Vietnam.
1: Dude, the wind
3: we'll
1: always
3: there.
1: Blows at the beach. We could totally do that. We get a beach to let us
2: do it with the Party and Hope. Get a bunch of kids with cancer out there. They can kite fight each other.
1: Wait. Hold on, Frank.
2: We'll combine
3: this meeting
2: all.
3: Has taken a turn.
0: I like it.
2: Yeah.
0: They can design their own kites in class or whatever they have over there. They bring them over.
3: Right. And then we just
2: because they always have those art projects there while they're pleasant distraction when they're at St. Jude.
3: Yeah.
2: And they could work on while they're getting chemo, work on their death kite. Maybe we call it something different.
3: We may want to call it maybe hope kite. We'll call it the hope kite.
2: Yeah.
1: Okay, hope that's kite. Better.
3: Yes, the kite in hope.
0: The kite dies so I don't have to.
3: Yeah.
0: Something.
3: The kite's fighting like I'm fighting.
2: Real quick, before we go to see what's happening with the traffic, the U.S. is experiencing a protein powder shortage. So if you haven't already, go hug your nearest douchebag.
3: Can I get a little hit of that creatine there that way? Come on.
2: Yeah, creatine's not protein powder. That's something different.
3: Oh, wow.
2: Are you on the protein powder too, Heidi? Because you mentioned you were on creatine the other day. You said all the things you're on.
3: Collagen, creatine, biotin.
5: Douchebag!
3: All of it. Yeah, all of it.
2: What a douchebag.
3: Totally. I agree with you. I would rather just have a bottle of wine and a cheeseburger, but I ain't getting the job done
1: anymore. What's all that stuff for?
2: I thought you still had those as well. That's why you were taking the creatine, the biotin, and the collagen, because you can't give up cheeseburgers and wine.
3: Yeah, see, there is a problem.
2: You wash it all down with wine. All right.
3: It's a little dry otherwise.
2: It is time for traffic. Don't forget, 7 o'clock hour. Less than an hour from now, I have some Disneyland tickets, a 4-pack. So we'll be listening at 7:40 for that cue to call, 818-955-2955. Do you have a new traffic bed? I gave you some suggestions yesterday. Some people were texting suggestions for traffic beds, the music bed that plays under Aki. So what do you got today?
1: Got a bunch of great new ones yesterday. Right now I'm going to do one from Mark Hoskins from the 951. Text in, wanted to hear Queen, I'm in Love with My Car, sung by Roger Taylor. This is off of Night at the Opera.
2: Yep. Okay.
1: All right. I'm in love.
7: 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Checking the signal in Cass Day, 5 south of past 10th on Highway. Had an injury crash involving two big rigs, so they got the two-way lane shut down to take care of the crash. Traffic's still pretty light, though, up there. Watch the slowing in front of you, but not too bad as far as a backup. In North Hills, got a tree fire reported on the 405 north by Cronada Street. Tree burning on the right hand. Joe, the Sinosius lays out on the northbound side. The fire trucks are on the way. Keep an eye out for the flashing lights there. In West Covina, had a crash on the 10 west under Holt Avenue. All the vehicles got moved to the right hand shoulder, but the westbound drive still kind of slow from Via Verde. Just watch for the brake lights there. And then in San Ana, we had a crash on the 55 south of Dyer Road. This is actually the second crash in the same area. Now, this second crash is on the right hand shoulder, but the 55 south typically is still starting back at 17. 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The Accident Guys have been proudly serving their community for over a decade. 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All you got to do is call the Accident Guys. That's your traffic update on 95.5 KLOS.
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1: Oh, damn it, I forgot to look at that picture of the girl who I found on the internet who looked just like my first. Because we were talking about kite fighting the whole break. Damn it.
2: Oh, yeah.
1: All right, I will look it up.
2: Look it up.
1: I will look it up. The 79th Cannes. Mm-hmm. The 79th Cannes Film Festival kicked off yesterday with 22 films competing for the festival's top prize. You know what the top prize is called?
2: Palme d'Or.
1: Palme d'Or.
3: Look at you.
1: Yeah. You know what that means? Do you know what that means, Heidi?
2: It's en français. Palme d'Or. It's a palm frond. It's a palm.
1: The golden palm.
4: I love gold.
2: Isn't that what you had in college? Maybe junior high. High school?
1: Yeah, the junior high. Yeah, I got the award for the most usage of a palm.
2: Yeah.
1: The most usage award.
2: The palm to soar.
1: Oh, whoa. Yeah.
3: Palm to soar.
5: Yeah. I'll bet.
1: The palm to Harry.
2: Yeah. Harry. I don't know why I'm keeping it French.
1: The festival opened with a pre-opening screening of Pan's Labyrinth. I guess it was shown again 20 years ago. It was shown at the Cannes Film Festival, and then in 20 years they showed it again. It's like a pre-opening.
3: It's like Bruce Springsteen.
1: Pan's Labyrinth. After its, I guess, and when it first aired or showed, there was a 22-minute ovation.
2: Okay.
1: That's long. I can't imagine that.
2: Thank you.
1: And we're all, at some point, like with the whole, you know, in 6 o'clock hour, talking about Bruce Springsteen doing the same song five times in a row for the ovation. At some point, when you're up there like clapping, it's like, all right. Somebody kept going, and people start
2: sore palms.
1: And then you're just, it gets funny at some point. Yeah. And you almost forgot what you're clapping about.
2: We should sit down.
1: Now you're just clapping for each other for clapping so long. Now you're like, we should have called Guinness. What is the record? I don't know. I think we're at 20 minutes right now.
2: We should keep going.
1: It can't be more than 20 minutes. Let's do 2 more minutes, then we'll stop. Okay.
2: 22, but if we're going to go 22, let's just go to 25.
1: I got to pee. All right, let's stop. Wow.
2: Wow. Is that the one that David Bowie was in?
6: No, that was just the Labyrinth.
2: Oh, the Labyrinth. Yeah.
1: In other news going on, you're a big sports guy, JD. And I don't know if you know anything about this, but the Memphis Grizzlies forward Brandon Clark dies at the age of 29. Cause of death was not announced as of when I got this story. So do we have any idea?
3: Brain cancer.
2: Oh, God.
1: Was it brain cancer?
3: That's what I heard. Are you talking about the gay NBA player?
1: No. This was a different guy. The gay NBA player, Jason Collins, who's the NBA's first openly gay player, he died of a brain tumor at 47. Yeah.
3: Who's the other guy?
1: Memphis Grizzlies forward Brandon Clark. He died at the age of 29. And he lived, I think he lived out here in like San Fernando Valley.
6: Yeah.
2: Whoa.
6: Oh, man. LAPD sources confirmed to news that found dead from a possible drug overdose Monday at his home located in Los Angeles, San Fernando Valley. Damn. Narcotics were found at the scene. There's no evidence of foul play. Dang.
3: It's too bad.
1: That's too bad.
2: Awful. That's awful. Got the whole world. Got everything going on.
3: In other sports news, I just saw maybe yesterday. Remember the Raiders wide receiver? They were all excited about this wide receiver a couple of years ago that they drafted. And he was involved in a 100-mile-per-hour DUI crash and killed a woman. Oh. They sent him to prison for a couple of years. He's eligible, I think, for parole like this week or something like that.
2: Couple of years. That's all you get.
1: So is he going back to the
2: somebody?
1: Raiders? It'll fit right in.
3: Right back to the Raiders. I don't think it's been that many years. I don't think it's been that long. And he did kill somebody in a DUI.
1: Yeah, in that accident.
3: In Vegas.
1: The car accident.
2: Looks like you should get a little more than that.
6: That's right. Henry Ruggs, the third.
3: Ruggs.
6: Yeah.
1: There's a lot of potential. I mean, he had so much potential. It's like, I mean, my God.
3: You can't teach speed.
1: Yeah, when they
2: get
1: have the
2: drunk
1: money to
2: at
1: go
2: home,
1: out,
2: what are you doing?
1: Have money to go out and buy.
3: Dude, the NFL has a thing. They've got every one of them gets a card. When you find yourself in a situation where you can't drive, call this number.
2: Yeah,
1: they'll come get you.
3: It's not even an Uber. It's the NFL thing. They'll send somebody to go. They'll get the Uber and go get you.
1: And, you know, maybe he wasn't like hammered, wasted. We've done that so many times where it's like we do the drinking shows. We haven't done them for years, mm-hmm. but it used to be where, you know, major drinking holidays. Mm-hmm. We would drink on the air, have cop here,
2: it's or
1: multiple cops, do breathalyzers throughout the show to show you it's like, oh, basically by 7:30, you're over the legal limit, but mm-hmm. nobody feels wasted. But it's mm-hmm. like you are technically not eligible to be a, you know, driver.
2: Yeah, you had a couple drinks with friends at a bar, and you're like, I'm cool, I'm good, I'm totally
1: so
2: good.
1: So I don't know what the legally blood alcohol level of Ruggs was at the time of that accident, but mm-hmm. he was also driving a supercar. I mean, I don't know exactly what type of supercar it was, but it could have been any of them.
3: Sports like car.
1: Ferrari, Lamborghini, whatever yeah. it might have been, because he, you know, that's what they're going to spend their money on, because they don't have never had money before, so boom, they go buy a car, like that. Well, mm-hmm. you got to know how to drive a car like that if you to be able to handle it, and probably just didn't handle it. Got out of control. Those things can go with 0 to 60 in, you know, under 4 seconds. I mean, it's like...
3: These Teslas are out of control. The power in those things is out of control. I mean, I'm a gas-powered car guy my whole life, and my son has one of those things. It's just, God, it's like a rocket.
1: The Tesla, what, Plaid? Yeah. Is that what it's called? Mm-hmm. Where it's like, it goes like 0 to 60 in 1.9 seconds.
2: It's, what? Get
3: like
2: out of here.
3: It throws you back in your seat like no hot rod I've ever been in.
1: Instant power because it's battery, so mm-hmm. it's like...
3: Yeah.
1: Yeah.
3: And instant hookup. It never spins the wheels. No, those things hook up. Big, fat, wide, thick tires and... Man,
6: yeah, so, he was driving good old-fashioned American muscle, though. Corvette Stingray going 156 ooh. Miles per hour when he crashed into her SUV.
1: Yeah.
6: Wow.
2: 156? Wow. All right.
1: What do you mean? What's the
2: question?
1: Didn't
2: even know that was possible. In an old Corvette, like an old Corvette Stingray? Or
1: no, it's a brand new one.
2: Yeah. Got it.
3: Which is like a Ferrari now. Corvette, they're not fooling around the Corvette anymore.
6: 0.16 was his blood alcohol.
2: Double.
1: Yeah, the car I currently drive, its top speed is close to 200. I mean, I had never done that. Won't ever do it. I mean, I drive it like I'm a grandpa.
2: Yeah.
1: But yeah, it's basically a supercar.
2: How fast have you got?
1: I mean, how did you get? I've thrown myself back in the seat a couple times, and I was like, that's good, you know.
2: Yeah,
1: it's just, it's a lot of power, but, you know, you got to respect that. He didn't respect the power of the car.
2: Yeah. True. Young.

0: Sherman Way and hauling ass on a motorcycle, and there was a helicopter over and watching him, and he was just, you know, and totally T-boned somebody, and he flew damn near a block. He was going so fast. And he saw, like, his shoes and everything just fly off of him. Shoes, clothes, just...
1: I always wonder when I see a shoe, I go, what happened there? I guess that's what happened there.
0: Yeah, knock his shoes off.
1: Yeah.
0: Most of the time, it's accidents.
2: Yeah, this guy's still alive.
1: Still alive. Man,
3: that's incredible.
1: That is.
0: Lucky.
2: Yeah, serious, but non-life-threatening.
0: Oh, that... did you see the video of that pedestrian on the runway at Denver International Airport? There's a video of that.
2: The guy who
1: gets sucked into the engine?
2: Yeah,
0: it's like a night vision. Mm-hmm. So you see, like, it's from, yeah, pretty far away. Mm-hmm. So you see this, like, little dot of a dude. You kind of got to zoom in if you're on your phone.
3: You can see him walking, though.
0: Yeah, he's just moseying. You know, it's not like he was trying to run across the...
1: catch a flight.
0: So based on, you know, the video and, I guess, talking to people... did you identify the body? If it goes through an engine...
1: How would you do that? Yeah. But, unless you grab DNA somehow.
0: Yeah, grab a DNA. Says it determined to be a suicide.
3: Yeah.
0: That's how he chose to go.
2: God.
0: Is walk out there in front of a plane. And you see all of a sudden the plane comes in. Boom! And you see the engine explode. Guy just disappears.
3: Wouldn't that treat you like a blender? Wouldn't that turn you into...
1: Yeah, you're just...
3: A Slurpee?
1: Vapor.
2: Mincemeat.
0: I mean, we're
1: back.
0: It is the
1: mincemeat guy.
0: Ultimate wood chipper.
3: Yeah,
0: is what that is.
3: Yeah,
1: I guess it'd be fast. That's what you're looking for when you're trying to kill yourself, I suppose. My God!
0: Of all the ways, I mean, the guy's suicidal. He's thinking, well, "How am I going to do it?" Well, my head.
1: What if
0: I
1: take pills and then I don't take enough and I end up living? That may not work. What if I do a jump off a bridge but I live? And then I'm just paralyzed.
3: Well, maybe he's thinking he just wants to get run over by the landing plane. Maybe he didn't think it all the way through. He didn't think he was going to go through the jet engine.
1: Oh, right.
0: This was a taking off plane.
3: Oh, that's right. It was taking off.
0: Yeah, he's like, he thought it'd
3: be... Oh, so it was full throttle, too.
0: Oh, yeah. Oh.
1: Yeah, when there's those engines are go, go, go.
0: Oh, yeah, the people inside the tires had felt like they had just left the runway and boom.
1: Now you got an engine out and you're not going on vacation.
0: Yeah, somebody sent me that video yesterday. Oh, let's see.
1: Ooh.
0: In other news, a man receives a 2-year prison sentence for stealing unreleased Beyonce music, set list, and more from a parked car. I remember when that happened. Mm-hmm. He got 2 years in prison. Is he really a threat to society, or did he do us all a favor?
1: We are not having lemonade, too, I can tell you right now.
0: I mean, come on.
3: Thank you.
1: Was it Beyonce's car? I mean, I don't understand. Who's got all
0: it
1: that
0: could
1: information?
0: Have been Beyonce, like from the producer, maybe down to the recording studio, or maybe taking some stuff to a different recording studio and stopped.
1: I gotcha.
0: And ran in someplace.
1: Just running real quick, yeah.
0: Yeah. 2 years?
3: Seems a bit much.
1: I mean, the guy that we were just talking about got 2 years in prison for going 200 miles an hour and killing a lady. He got 2 years, and this guy gets 2 years.
3: When was Ruggs?
1: Please explain the justice system to me. Please explain.
2: Let's see.
1: The justice system.
2: 3 to 10 years is what he was charged with, and
3: it's been three.
2: Yeah, back in 2021 is when the incident happened.
3: Oh wow!
2: But I can tell you that while he was in there during his rehabilitation, he graduated from the University of Alabama with a 4.0 GPA and worked at the Nevada governor's mansion as part of his work release. Like
3: wow!
2: So he was in there,
0: and it was involuntary manslaughter.
1: Mm.
3: Yeah, because not he's murder. Just drunk and reckless.
1: Right, gotcha.
2: Yeah, DUI resulting in death. Vehicular manslaughter. Wow.
3: So like, if that's somebody you know, I don't want to make it too personal, I want to make it your spouse, but if it's somebody you know, are you bent that he gets out that early? Like, Heidi, your reaction is like, you killed somebody and you're out in a couple of years? I mean, are you bent if that's like your friend, your neighbor, somebody you know?
1: Yeah, somebody's dead forever and he's...
0: Well...
1: Footloose and fancy free. I mean, I'm hoping he just doesn't drink again.
0: It was an unfortunate accident and recklessness, and I'm sure that they'll probably have a civil suit against him once he signs back up with the NFL.
3: Never made a penny.
0: Gets a contract.
3: Doesn't have any. There's no money to take from
0: him. Back to the
3: he
0: NFL?
3: Never played, took a snap from him, did he?
2: No, that was I don't think he did.
3: No, never drew a paycheck.
0: Really?
3: Never drew a paycheck. He signed his deal and went out and bought a Corvette, and that was that.
0: He will play again.
1: How old is he?

0: 26 by now? He's been in for 4 or 5 years?
1: I think he was 26 when it happened.
2: He was 26 and a rookie, and he just now... No, I don't know.
3: He may not be back, Frank, if that's the case.
2: So let's see. What else is going on in the world? The FDA commissioner, Marty McCarry, resigns amid disagreements with the White House over fruit-flavored vapes and the abortion medication mifepristone. I guess the White House wanted fruit-flavored abortion and rape or mifepristone vapes.
3: Yeah.
2: For the island.
3: Sure.
2: Fruit-flavored abortions.
3: Uh-huh.
2: Okay.
3: Tasty.
2: Now, this is good news. This is cool. And
3: finally.
2: But it's probably only cool for the rich.
3: Never mind.
2: So there you go, Heidi. News for Heidi.
3: Thank you, please.
2: Right. And this is good news because it's like it's a medical thing.
3: Oh, great.
2: So I know how much you go to the doctor, and so they can take your genome or whatever and make you a personalized vaccine based exactly off whatever your body needs to fight stuff. So this personalized vaccine appears to extend survival of patients with glioblastoma, an aggressive and incurable brain cancer. And one patient is recurrence-free nearly 5 years after treatment. So they went through the whole, I'll be the lab rat, make me a personalized vaccine, and their brain cancer went away for 5 years. And how's it come back?
3: Mm. Incredible. That's the tough.
2: Other thing
3: most
2: is
3: the time you don't survive.
2: That's going to be expensive. I don't know if that's something that's like, okay, how much is a personalized vaccine, your own individual? Let's make that up in the lab.
3: I think anything custom is usually, you're going to pay a little more for custom.
2: Yep. Yeah.
3: Yeah.
2: Most of us will be told to throw some dirt on it. Right, Jordan?
1: Right. That's it.
3: Take an Excedrin migraine, or you pussy.
2: Yeah.
3: Jeez. You'll be fine. Go lay down, take a nap.
2: But if you happen to have all the money in the world and get a brain cancer, hey, good news for you.
3: Yay.
2: I have yet to be in one of the Waymo self-driving cabs.
3: Yeah, I haven't either. I've seen one, but I haven't been in one.
2: Well, Waymo recalls nearly 4,000 robo-taxis over dangerous behavior on flooded roads. Because when conditions change, it's like, I can't see underwater.
3: It appears there's a pond, a lake ahead. No, it's not. It's just a... No,
2: it understands the map and the road. It'll know that the lake is not in the road because that's a lake and it's not on the map. But I guess when it's like, I have the map embedded in my head, but it doesn't understand that all this water came by.
3: Yeah. It wasn't trained.
2: Because an unoccupied vehicle was swept away in a San Antonio flood last month. So if there would have been somebody in the back of the car, it's like the car didn't know to go, hey, I shouldn't be driving through there.
3: Oh, right. It just
0: still got a ways to go with this driverless car thing.
1: Yeah.
2: Just don't get in when it's raining. How about that?
3: We got way more tech to work on.
0: You been in one?
1: No.
0: Me neither. Me neither.
2: And some business news for you. I mentioned that GameStop put a bid in for eBay for $56 billion. And eBay rejected it. The takeover bid.
3: Didn't accept bid.
2: Of course. I don't know what their buy now offer is.
3: Yeah. Right. Bid or buy now? What do you want to know?
2: What is their buy now offer? No, they said amid concerns over financing uncertainty and the debt load the deal would add to the company, calling it neither credible nor attractive. Wasn't that the word you got in high school?
3: Or I was just going to say, God, why does that sound so familiar?
2: I got the golden palm and you got the neither credible nor attractive.
3: Right, yeah. Weird. I'm having strange flashbacks and triggers. Like very uncomfortable. No one's going to ask me to prom. I just know it. I was right.
2: I had sex with John Stamos. No, you didn't.
3: Well, that one is true. Damn it.
2: That just sounds like such a Jan Brady thing to say. Jan Brady would be like, yeah, it's Joyce. Joyce Glass. His name's John Stamos. He lives in Los Angeles. And I had sex with him. Yeah, sure you did. Lost my virginity. I mean, the whole story.
3: Yes.
2: Uh-huh. I want this guy. Is this guy ever called the show in the
3: 20s? No.
2: Because he don't exist.
3: Well, are you saying I still have my virginity?
2: I'm saying that never had sex with a guy who looked like John Stamos.
3: Am I still a virgin?
2: You lost it to the guy that I thought he looked like, the guy, the fat guy on My Name is Earl. This whole made-up story about John Stamos is part of your delusion of being the actress, the scene that you created in your head of being Julia Roberts.
3: Mm-hmm.
2: So I need this guy to call the show. And no, I needed to zoom this guy so I could see his face.
3: You're just going to have to take my word for it on this one.
2: See?
3: So I
2: that's what Jan would have said.
4: Uh-huh.
3: You're going to have to trust me.
5: Please believe me!
3: Mm-hmm.
2: President Trump is traveling to Beijing today for a meeting with Chinese President Xi Jinping. Talks expected to cover trade, the war in Iran, energy, Taiwan, and who has better hair.
3: Might give that one to Xi Jinping.
2: I know. He's got that full head, doesn't he? I mean, he's got quite a head of hair on him. Coiffed. Oh, and quickly, another business news. I saw the headline. I was like, yes, tell me more. Because normally I see a headline and it goes, want more? I'm no.
3: You never click link.
2: But this one said, fast food chain. It says Wendy's Privates.
3: Oh.
2: And I'm like, okay. Wendy's Privates? Fast food chain Wendy's Private. I'm like, let me see it. Remember we used to call them privates?
3: Yeah.
2: It's another private thing we used to call them.
0: Mm-hmm.
2: What do we call them now?
3: Lance Corporal.
0: Junk.
3: Oh.
2: You call yours Lance Corporal?
3: I move mine up in the order of military. Yeah.
2: Colonel Stink.
3: Yeah.
2: That's what you call yours? Lieutenant Clam.
3: Lieutenant Clam. All these years, you think I'd be higher up at this point, you know, chief or something. Still Colonel
2: Chief. How far are you going back?
3: There's chiefs in the military and the Navy.
2: Nelson Peltz, the billionaire investor, is reportedly in talks to raise money to try to take struggling fast food chain Wendy's private.
3: What does that
2: I guess
3: mean?
2: It's a publicly traded company, and it's like, if we take it private, then it'll just be, you know, owned by, you know, like, we're a private media company. We're not publicly traded like an iHeart or a Cumulus or things like that.
3: Mm.
2: So it's like, so it's a private company.
6: Would you like to know more?
2: Yeah, take it private. Look how great we're doing.
3: Yeah, Wendy's, don't do it.
2: Oh,
3: Wendy.
2: Speaking of how great we're doing, and our big boss. Did the Utah Mammoth, are they still in the NHL playoffs? Or did they get knocked out?
0: Oh.
2: Because the Utah Mammoth used to be the Phoenix Coyotes. And the Phoenix Coyotes used to be owned by, our big boss who owns a lot of stuff. And he owned the station, he owned them. And I remember going, when they played the Kings, we went to a, you know, Coyotes game, get us all Coyotes jerseys. And then he lost the team. And they were like dead last playing in like Arizona State's hockey rink because he wasn't going to pay for the, you know, to play at the arena where they had their lease through COVID. And lost the team to the NHL, and they took it to Utah, and then they made it to the playoffs. Are they still in the playoffs?
0: No, unfortunately, they got knocked out by the Vegas Golden Knights.
2: Oh, the Golden Knights. You were playing the Ducks. And now how'd that end up last night? It was game 5.
0: Oh, last night.
2: Ducks, Knights, who ended up winning that game? It was 1-1 going into the third, and then I think I fell asleep. Not that it wasn't exciting, I'm just old.
0: Looks like
3: it's on the couch.
0: Golden Knights took it last night, 2-3.
2: So did they knock them out, or is it a 7 series?
0: Second round, game 5. Well, I think it's
2: best of 5.
0: Great question.
2: Well, we'll find out. Yeah, we got to get some traffic.
3: Somebody knows.
2: We'll find out. What traffic bed did you get today?
7: Well, you know, our listener Cindy came in the other day, gave us a bunch of stuff.
2: Yes.
3: Yeah. Oh, Cindy. Yeah.
7: She requested, was it Depeche Mode, Route 66. Oh. She texted in.
2: All right. Let's hear it.
3: Cindy.
8: Some cars will do over 200 miles an hour and some barely reach 80 downhill with the wind if the AC is off. Aki Hideyama here with a brief traffic update sponsored by Mothers Against Drunk Driving. Got a vehicle stalled in Boyle Heights on the 5 North by 4 Horse Street. It's on the right-hand shoulder. Our traffic is already slow from Olympic Boulevard, but tow truck is on the way. They expect the traffic rate to get that moved off the shoulder. Got a crash in Midsley on the 10 West on National Boulevard. Had a stalled vehicle in the center divider. That was hit, so now you got two vehicles in the center divider adding to that slow drive. In Cascade, we still have the Sigler for the 5 South of Mass Temple Highway. Injury crash involving two big rigs has the two right lanes blocked off. Fortunately, not a lot of traffic up there, so stick to the far left-hand side as you pass by that crash. And in Santa Ana, got a crash moving to the shoulder of the 55 South of the Dyer Road. Still kind of slow, though, coming down from Chapman Avenue. For victims of drunk and drugged driving, your grief is unique, but you are not alone. 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That's your traffic update on 95.5 KLOS.
2: 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Emo, how was... Oh, she just walked in, then she walked out. I was going to ask how her show was cracking. 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So Emo did her show, the Emo's Rock and Roll Magic Show, today at 1 o'clock. 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

0: Honey and Frank Show. 10 minutes away now from those Disneyland tickets. 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One day, one park. Yes, Disneyland Park or Disneyland California Adventure. For the 70th celebration of being a resort. A little celebration there. So definitely want to go and hang out. I got a 4-pack for you at 7:40. So listen for that cue to call and be caller 40 at that time. But right now, I do have other tickets to give away. I got the Cynthia Erivo's I mentioned earlier. I got Jason Bonham's Led Zeppelin Evening, May 23rd at the Greek Theater. So that's coming up. I got Niall Horan. He's one of the One Direction boys. He's his concert or dinner party live on tour. It's happening May 22nd of next year.
1: Wow. He's a planner.
0: Planning ahead.
1: Yeah. I like it.
0: And Ohana Festival tickets. Mentioned that yesterday. Ohana Festival, Eddie Vedder and Friends, Tyler Childers, Pearl Jam, John Batista, Bad Religion, Billy Idol, all going to be out there at Doheny State Beach. And that's September 25th through the 27th. You can sign up tomorrow, 10 a.m., for a pre-sale at HeidiandFrank.com. And then Journey. I remember yesterday, Vern came in and said, you got some Journey tickets to give away. It's their final Frontier tour. I think this is pretty much it for Journey.
1: The journey is over. Yeah,
0: they finally got to their destination. They changed the name to Destination.
1: Yeah. The Destination Tour. Oh.
0: November 24th at the Honda Center. So like I said, all these tickets are available at HeidiandFrank.com. There's direct links if you want to go get...
2: I wonder if that's with or without Jonathan Cain. Because he and Neil Sean have been fighting so badly, and you know this, that they don't even speak to each other, look at each other when they're on stage.
0: Is that the singer guy?
2: Yeah, no. Mm-hmm. Neil Sean is one of the founders of the band.
0: He's the guitar guy.
2: Yeah, yeah.
0: Who's the other guy?
2: Complete boss. Jonathan Cain's keyboard player. He joined the band like after Perry joined the band. Yeah, he came even later after that. He's the one that writes the Savvy Ballads.
0: Oh, okay.
1: Oh.
2: Jonathan Cain.
1: He's a sensitive.
2: Well, he was also in the Babies, too, right? He and Jonathan Cain and John Waite were the Babies, right?
0: What are they arguing about? Seriously. I mean, I never understood that with bands arguing.
2: Money.
0: Really?
2: Mm-hmm. It's always about money.
0: So they're going to break up and just not keep going out and having fun.
2: When you're, and Horace will probably tell you this, too, when you write something, if you write any even part of it, get your name on there, because mm-hmm. that's the only way you get paid. You're not getting paid in concerts. Yeah. You get some concert money, you'll sell a t-shirt, but you want to get paid, you got to write a song, you got to get your name on the writing.
1: Get the copyright. So the guy's
0: like,
1: stuff.
0: I think we need more cowbell. He's like, no. I say no to that guy so he doesn't get paid.
1: That's rough.
0: Yeah, but as far as like being in a band and having fun, I mean, look at the life you get to live. The bands that actually, you know, work out and still play together. Look at the Rolling Stones. If they had any major feuds over the years.
2: Are you kidding?
0: I don't know.
1: They had a big
2: debt. They went years without talking to each
0: really?
2: Other.
0: Really?
1: Yeah.
2: Absolutely.
0: And why'd they come back together there? Because they remembered what they had. And then the fun and the money and the chicks and the drugs.
1: No. When you have eight wives, you're like, I got to go back on the road.
0: If you're not having fun, then don't do it.
2: They don't even get in the studio together.
0: What your job is. If you're having fun, do it. If you're not having fun, don't do it.
1: Agree 100%.
0: That goes for anybody.
1: Yeah.
0: No matter what you do, if you're not having fun doing it, then don't do it.
2: These guys FedEx zip drives to each other now.
0: The only reason I'm even bringing up fun.
3: Right?
1: Wow.
3: Yeah. And they had, you know, all the Brian Jones stuff back in the day. Yeah,
2: Slash told me that years ago that they were doing things on zip drive because that's a way to keep from people from stealing and stuff like that. If I wrap this up and I put it in a FedEx package and I send it to you, I know it's going to go straight from my house to your house overnight and there's no messing around. I mean, Slash told me that 20 years ago probably.
0: Oh.
3: Takes away the fun.
0: Yeah, it does. It takes away the
2: not
0: fun.
2: Being in the
0: There's so many people out there aren't having any fun. I mean, they're looking at bands and going, look what you get to do. Or look at you. There's sports feuds on a team. It's like, you get to play. Shut up. Stop being a problem on the sidelines. Brown. What was it, from the Steelers?
2: AJ.
0: Yeah, it's like, why would you?
2: Eagles.
0: And then, yeah. Just,
2: and
0: you're a pain in the ass. Nobody wants to play with you anymore. But you had it all.
2: Yeah.
0: So, yeah, just have some fun, because most Americans aren't having fun. When they ask them, actually, you know, how much Americans want 2.4 more hours per day of fun. They're just not having any fun.
1: Mm.
0: I mean, we give you 4 hours. Come on. You want 2.4 more hours? Come on. Look at all the fun we give you every morning.
1: Oh, I guess.
0: Isn't this conversation fun?
1: Don't you?
2: Damn it.
1: Well, let's just do it till noon, then,
0: Enjoy
1: Frank.
0: Yourself.
1: Do it till noon. It's two more hours for them.
0: Why not? It's for them.
1: Yeah.
0: I mean, we get told the same thing. It's like, oh my God, you guys work 4 hours a day, 5 days a week, and just shoot the breeze. What do you guys complain about? And I'm like, yeah, you're right. You got to remember that. What do you got to complain about? Nothing. Mm-hmm. We're having fun. Are we having fun yet?
1: He might turn this car around.
0: No, I'll turn this car around. I have no goddamn fun.
1: Yeah.
0: No, the average person says they'd want 17 extra hours per week to devote to having fun. And just in, your mouth dropped. Like, that's ridiculous. You can't have that much fun.
2: Two more hours a day?
1: But so are we thinking
0: of it? That doing? Possible
1: is fun the umbrella of... So obviously everybody's fun's fun relative. Is different. So it would be like... JD doesn't get to play his golf as much. He'd like to have two more hours. Is it like that? So fill in the blank. The thing that you don't get to do that you like to do, your fun, you just want to do more of that, right?
0: Well,
1: I'd like to golf more. I'd like to play more pickleball.
0: Maybe you should find the fun in everything that you do. Hmm? The older I get, the more I find fun in everything I do. The weird thing that I did the other day, and I don't really go to the grocery store much, but I did make dinner on Mother's Day, so I had to go to the grocery store. And so while I was there, you know, I was grabbing stuff that I needed. I had, like, the recipe and the list I wanted to make up for my saffron parmesan risotto.
1: Uh-huh.
0: And then I, you know, got a couple, you know, bottles of wine and had everything. And it was a pretty full cart. Because then I never go to the grocery store, so I kind of went overboard. Like,
1: and you were hungry.
0: You probably need paper towels.
1: You know? Mistake number one.
0: Ended up being everything. I'm like, well, if I go and get the essentials, then it's even more of a Mother's Day gift because I did the grocery shopping. Sweet.
1: It's true.
0: So is that fun? Well, no. Grocery shopping is really not fun. You get something you need to do, and then groceries are expensive, and you're like, ah, damn it.
1: Mm-hmm.
0: So, but the fun part is when I typed in my wife's phone number, because she's a member, because she goes to the grocery shopping for the card, and then I got to see the total change from whatever the original total was to club member. To club member. It's like, brrr, ding. I'm like, I felt like I was on a game show. Like,
1: right. Supermarket sweep.
0: So so I made that fun for me in that weird way of like, how much savings am I going to get without looking?
1: Mm-hmm.
0: Oh my God, look how much savings I got. Woo! I mean, now it's not extreme amount of fun,
1: it's
0: but you found the fun.
1: But
0: if you're not looking for the fun, then you're a miserable F.
2: Can I just throw this in real quick? That's a little bit of what Mamba mentality is. You hear people talk about fitness down because of Kobe for so years. One of the key things of Mamba mentality, enjoy the process. Whatever it is you do, whatever you're involved with, when you get to the part that you're not so fond of, figure out a way.
1: That's the journey. That's the enjoy the
2: enjoy
1: journey.
2: Enjoy the
1: It's not
2: process.
1: Just about the destination.
2: Yes.
0: So find it fun, Heidi, when you're color-coding your antidepressants.
1: Well, I have to take the one in order to try to find the fun. Well, that's going to be a tough one. No, I found the fun yesterday. I went to the store, and normally the Pinot Grigio that I drink, it's not in the fridge section. And so when I know, I'm like, oh, man, when I get home, I have to put one of these in the freezer so they're ready by 5, you know. I got to stay on schedule. But I went to the store yesterday, and by God, because I buy 6 at a time, you know, because I get the 10% off, all 6 of them I was able to find in the fridge section. So they were ready to go. I brought them home, and they were already chilled.
2: Party time.
1: This is the best day ever.
0: Oh, another example.
1: It's the little thing.
0: Similar to your story, when I was at the grocery store doing the shopping, and I was, you know, I went by the, you know, those poppy drinks or the Olipops?
2: Oh, yeah.
1: Yes.
0: Probiotic sodas, yeah. And they got all the flavors, right?
1: Uh-huh.
0: There's only, like, one flavor that my wife likes. You know what it is. Probably it's a flavor that we all like, right?
1: Mango.
0: What is it?
2: Grape.
0: No. It's cherry vanilla.
1: Oh.
2: I drink the grape one.
0: You're a grape guy. Okay, yeah. So basically... You know, you go there sometimes, and the good ones are always gone.
2: Yep.
0: It's like, oh, crap, I'm not going to get root beer. You know, so it's like, but they just
1: 12?
0: They just loaded it up, and there was a whole row of cherry vanillas. These things, and so I bought every single one of them. I
3: You're
0: that.
3: The problem.
1: Aren't they like that. $5 a pop?
2: Yeah, thank you. Yeah, they're like $2 a piece.
0: But this is Mother's Day, and that's her favorite flavor. I was like, boom, boom, boom, boom, boom, boom. So I bought like 8 of them. Just bought the whole row. The whole thing was filled except for that one row.
2: People come in there and damn.
0: Yeah. Yeah. It's like I was on a contest to you go and find.
1: Listen, not all heroes were capes.
0: It's the golden egg. I took the golden egg from everybody. You got something you found fun in?
3: Well, I was going to say, I think the problem is people look at things like grocery shopping or any sort of errand, and it seems not fun. So they do things, you know, they find the convenience of getting groceries delivered or whatever. And the inconveniences of life are what can be so much fun. And when you just sit at home and you have all the convenience in the world, you're never going to have a good time.
1: Mm-hmm.
3: So,
1: mm-hmm.
3: True. Get grocery shopping.
1: Get out there. Meet the people.
3: Yeah.
0: said hi and to you, also, get your groceries delivered and everything.
1: No, I don't. No, okay. I don't do that anymore. Good, I don't do that anymore. And I also,
0: 740. Beep, beep, beep, beep, beep, 740. Find fun and calling in for Disney tickets. And be caller 40, 818-955-2955. That's for caller 40 for a four-pack to Disneyland. Talk about fun. Disneyland.
1: That's fun. That is fun.
0: All right.
1: And I also do a little fun, grocery shopping for people in my neighborhood. For
0: what?
1: The people.
0: You do what?
1: I do a little grocery shopping for the people in my neighborhood, certain ones that either can't get out or, you know, whatever. And I get their little list, and I pick up my stuff, and I pick up their stuff, and I deliver.
0: That's weird, but you got to go buy, like, old man's pull-ups.
1: Depends, yes. Uh-huh. Then you
0: gotta
1: do whatever's on the
0: list.
1: Then
0: you got to look at the guy and say, baby wipes. Hey, Mike, here's your wet undies, your wet dries, whatever they call them. I don't even know what they call them.
1: Yep.
0: Yeah, well, look at you helping out the community.
1: That feels good. That feels good to be able to do that.
0: But did you meet the community at the Cinco de Mayo taco van they had pull up this year that you didn't go to last year?
1: So speaking of that, I went.
0: Did you have fun?
1: I did have good. A good time, but here's the thing. I was like being wooed by these two women, not in a sexual way, but in a way where I was
0: at
1: like,
0: a taco really, van? Yes, you were.
1: We're really hitting it off. So then I get invited to lunch. Now, this was last, so I get invited to go out to a lunch. I'm like, oh, yeah, cool, let's do that. We'll go to this little Mexican restaurant that I love. Okay, great. So we're sitting there talking, and then I realize I got asked to go to lunch because they were trying to get me to vote a certain way from an HOA situation. So I was, like, being courted, like, let's take her, see if we can get her on our side. And the thing was, they want to get rid of the guard guy. Get rid of him, save some money, and put up arms like we're a parking lot at the beach.
2: Oh, brother.
0: Don't you already have that? Because doesn't the guard have to raise the arm?
1: No, we have gates.
0: They're going to take the gates down too?
1: Yeah. So they want to get rid of the guard and the really pretty gates.
0: So you still want to look like a rich person's neighborhood, not some weird beach parking lot.
1: Of course I do, Frank. Not like a beach parking lot.
0: Why take down the wrought iron? All right, let's keep rich people's problems having fun. Free lunches to get their vote.
1: Well, I'm not voting their way, just so you know.
0: You should run for office.
1: One simple lunch is not getting my vote.
0: Actually, the governor. Let's go to French Laundry.
1: That's all they had on him.
0: 818-955-2955. Where have you found fun? If you're looking for 2.4 more hours of fun per day, maybe that it's there. You're just not looking at it. You're not finding it. What? Email.
3: Oh, I got one. I've always hated going to the dentist because I hate the teeth pain. But in the past couple years...
1: That's true.
3: Well, my dentist I've been going to for the past couple years is... I love going now because he's so fun. He's a total deadhead. So every time we go, even though I have all the stuff in my mouth, we just start talking about the Grateful Dead and all the concerts we've been going to.
1: Chuck E. Gray or something.
0: Touch of Gray. Hanging on the mountain.
3: But now I have so much fun going to the dentist. I actually look forward to it.
0: Does he wear like tie dye and stuff like that?
3: No, he looks just like a total normal older guy. Like he you would never guess it by looking at him.
0: Because I went to my doctor and he was in flip flops and he's like, "Hey, this is Beach Town. I'm a doctor. I wear flip flops. If you got a problem with that, then you probably need to find another."
1: I'm not your doctor.
0: I'm like. Yeah, I'm fine. It's the same guy with those big-ass fingers that said, "Hey, I don't have to give you the finger, but you want one?" I'm like, I don't. You don't have to.
1: Flip-flops, a Hawaiian shirt, giant hands.
0: Yeah, it's like, are you even a doctor? You have flip-flops on, you're trying to give me the finger, and I don't even need it?
1: He may not be a doctor.
0: He flirted with me.
1: And he was having fun.
0: Let's see. Got some text coming in. 818-955-2955. Where did you find your fun? I find my fun when I go on Facebook and see who else is fat and bald from high school.
1: That's a good one.
0: Oh, yeah.
1: Yeah. You're like, or somebody you had the hots for, and you're like, whoa, dodge that bullet. And see, there's a reason we didn't get together. That would have been my person. Ugh. Yeah.
0: But are the fat, bald people who were something who peaked around high school, are they on Facebook, or is it the people who peaked later in life who really want to, like, show you, like, where they are, like, it's always the person that has their name. It's like, it's Michelle Smith Geller Jones Sanchez. Because name that she had with every husband across the all day, like, it's like she needs you to find her. Because you knew her as Michelle Geller or Michelle Jones or Michelle Sanchez.
1: You're like, girl, pick one.
0: It's like, why are you putting every single old maiden name you had or old name you had on there?
1: Yeah.
0: In this case, people are looking for me. Oh, I've done this one, too. when you got to get air for your tires.
1: Yeah.
0: And there's only so much time. Now, that is a game show where it's like you just brrr, and then you got to go around and air up all your tires before the time runs out.
1: Because you've only paid for you're 5 minutes or whatever. Yeah. You feel like you're a pit crew.
0: Oh, yeah. You got to run around the whole car. That is fun.
1: Then you realize you didn't pull up enough and you can't reach the back one you're trying to get to. Now you got to get back in the car. Pull it up a little bit so you can reach the back one. Yeah.
0: You get the farthest tire away and it's like, oh, no. And
1: then, I'm not up close enough. Oh,
0: you don't want that nasty curly cord to go all over your car. So it's like, you can't let it touch your car, so it's like doing a limbo under your car.
1: You got to find the fun in the everyday things.
0: You got to find the fun. Just put this music behind whatever you're doing, and it's fun.
1: Mm-hmm. Put your AirPods in, have this queued up, boom.
0: Just like we did Till the Beer's Gone after Lindsay and Andrew came in for tax day. And we drank beers and talked about taxes, and it was so much fun. I mean, for 2 hours, people were like, this is the way you need to talk about taxes, because, mm-hmm. Just drinking beers and intermixed with stories about Lindsay's 18-year-old sister who got on stage during an amateur stripper contest. And you're not going to get that here on 95.5 KLOS. And Andrew, once he had a couple beers in him, he turns into, Tax Rain Man. You need code.
1: Wow, Andrew.
0: Yeah, it was fun. You got to find how to talk about taxes fun. Yeah. Did it. 2 hours.
1: So it's not so overwhelming.
0: Show flew by. People are requesting more tax drunk shows. That's how great it was. You got to find the fun. All right. Let's see. We got Maria. Hello, Maria.
4: Hi. How are you guys?
1: We're good.
0: Good. Where do you find your fun?
4: Sometimes when I'm cooking, I pretend that I'm on like a cooking show.
0: Oh, yeah.
1: Yeah. Yeah. That's a good one.
4: Yeah.
1: Yeah.
2: Do you put a timer on yourself?
4: No, but I'll try to make fun out of cutting things and making my own recipes.
1: Or putting all the, and not just taking the spices and going right from the spice bottle to the thing, you put it all in a little separate little
0: bowl. That's
1: bowls.
0: What I do. I had like chopped an onion. I had the onion in a bowl over here. Yeah. So I was like, and you add the onions.
1: And then you're going to add a little of that here.
0: Well, you know where else you can find fun?
4: What?
0: Disneyland.
1: What?
4: Oh, my God. That's awesome.
0: Yes, you got the four-pack. You're the caller 40, so thanks for playing with the fun question. But, yes, you're going to the ultimate fun spot.
4: Thank you.
0: Disneyland Park or Disneyland California Adventure. You got a four-pack.
4: Oh, yes. Oh, my God. Finally. I've been trying for ages.
0: See, you got to keep trying. Keep listening.
1: Persistence.
0: For those who would like a second chance to try daily, then go to Nick Carter's show in the afternoon. He's got another four-pack for you at 4:40. So be sure to listen to Nick for another chance at the Disneyland four-pack. Thank you, Maria. Stay on hold. Let's see some other fun things coming in. So what kind of fun, though, are we looking for as Americans? So they said they like to watch TV. I mean, TV...
1: I never think it's
0: you're never really
1: fun.
0: Initiating your own fun besides the button.
1: Or maybe entertaining, maybe.
0: And then maybe not flipping fun. Flipping through doesn't mean you're having fun, because you're flipping around. You're not having fun yet.
1: I've never watched a show that I'm really loving and be like, I'm having so much fun. No. You go, this is
0: that's
1: a really
0: true.
1: Good show. Yeah. This is a really good show.
0: You might find it amusing.
1: Amusing, but... entertaining, but I never go, I'm having fun. Are you? You don't say it that way. You're like, oh, it's a good show.
0: You can go to a concert and be entertained, but are you having fun? Emo has fun. Emo jumping around, dancing. The people who are jumping around dancing are having fun. At a
2: climbing on stage with Paul McCartney. Yeah, she's having fun.
1: Yeah. Mm-hmm. Getting her foot signed. Yeah, that's fun.
0: Yeah, the person who, when the beach ball comes around, that's fun. And then, then it's gone.
1: Yeah.
0: What?
3: Well, I think when it comes to movies and TVs, it also depends on if you're watching it with someone else and if they're the type of person that might, like to comment with you or
0: not,
3: get really into it, then that makes it fun.
0: If they're not that person, they're not having fun while you're talking.
3: No, but if they are, my roommate, we're very similar in that, and we have a lot of fun when we watch movies because we'll get really into it. We'll be, talking about it and commenting.
1: Do you pause and to make the comments?
3: Sometimes.
1: Yeah.
0: No, they talk over it. I can tell.
3: Sometimes that, too.
0: By the end of the movie, they're dressed like the main characters, which is weird. Oh, I know.
3: But like the Stranger Things party I had, that was so fun. We were all hooting and hollering the whole time and all in our costumes.
0: Emo is the controller of fun, so you might go to one of those parties and she'll give you a script from Stranger Things since they put on this wig and you're like, what?
3: Yeah, I didn't make them put on wigs. They already had them. But yes, we had scripts that I printed out for everybody.
0: All of her friends are required to already have wigs, or else you cannot be Emo's friend.
1: Who's got a barb wig? just come with wig.
0: See, that's just the idea of a party, like theme parties. Like, well, we had a white trash party back in the day. Remember when you went to that, Heidi? It was like some random birthday party, so it wasn't like some major party that I thought I was going to surprise.
1: It was your birthday party.
0: But it was like 34 or 30 something. It wasn't like, oh, major. It was like, I never expected a surprise. But yeah, I had to, had a band, the Moonshine Mountain Boys were playing in the backyard.
1: Oh, and, my God,
0: everybody was dressed up in like white trash. It was, now that was a fun party.
1: That was a fun party.
0: Then your friend, who took it literal, came dressed as trash bags, because two white girls inside trash
1: My
0: bags
1: friend Denise
0: is white
1: and Pam,
0: trash.
1: They actually were in white trash bags, yes.
0: Ruined it!
1: But Tracy Navon and my wife and I, we came as white trash.
0: Yeah, cut-off jeans, pregnant, you know.
1: Pregnant,
0: great.
1: Smoking.
0: Teeth blacked out.
1: Oh, yeah, blue
0: NASCAR
1: eyeshadow.
0: NASCAR hats, it was the best That's thing cool. ever. Best
1: oh,
0: thing.
1: Yeah.
0: I'll best day of my life.
1: I'll find those pictures.
0: Let's see, some more text coming in. Where'd you find your fun? I make weird sounds to watch my dog tilt its head.
1: Oh, yeah, yeah.
0: It's always fun messing with a dog.
2: Yeah.
1: Do you want to go? Do you want to go for?
0: Oh.
1: Do you want to go?
0: Here's another like a game show, can you make it in time type of thing. It's you wait until the day, like, your trash guy's coming, and then you don't take him out until you hear the trash truck and see if you can get them out there in time.
1: Ooh.
0: Oh. No.
1: It's like the Amazing Race Garbage Edition.
2: You ain't not gambling with that.
0: I've done that a couple times. But the adrenaline rush you get when you hear it, like, it's like,
1: oh, no! It's Friday.
0: So you really didn't take him out. Right. And you're like, and you're trying to, like, run out.
2: And on my trash day, the worst one is the garbage one, right? I mean, you've got the green waste, you got your recycle, but the worst one is the trash. You got to get that out of there, right?
1: Mm-hmm.
2: 7 o'clock. That's when they're allowed to start in my town. 7:01, that guy's on my street. He starts on my street.
0: That sucks. You're not the last
1: guy. You can't even get a little.
2: You can't miss that. Oh my God.
0: That's what sucked for me when I was like, I lived close to the bus driver rule, so it's like he'd pick me up first, so I was the earliest kid had to get up to catch the bus, and then I was the last kid to get off the bus. So I'd take everybody, drop them all off again, and I was the last kid on.
1: You're still that kid, first one in last one out.
0: Thanks.
1: You're still that kid on the bus,
0: my
1: Frank.
0: Bus driver taught me that. Thanks, Jack and Barbara. They're a married couple. They switched off sometimes. All right. We do have to take another break. When we come back, I got all these other prizes. I know we're going to get to the history quiz and we start talking about having fun, but the pop quiz is off. It's fun because we have look what we got. I'll show you this email. How do you do with sour?
3: I got average.
0: Because Gene sent us some mega sour zombie bombs. Extremely sour candy. So that's the punishment for today. And there's enough in here for everybody if we all miss our questions. Okay. So we're coming right back. Got all these prizes to give away. 818-955-2955. Pop quiz next. We're out of here, Frank.
5: Traffic usually isn't fun, but talking about other people stuck in traffic, that's kind of fun. Aki Kitayami with a brief traffic update. 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Got a crash in Inglewood, SUV in a car blocking two right lanes on the 405 northbound in Manchester Boulevard, adding to a charge right from the 105 up towards the 10. Watch for a vehicle stalled in South LA. Bus stalled out on the 110 northbound in Manchester Avenue. Right now it's blocking the carpooling. Traffic was already slow from the Imperial Highway into downtown. Waiting for an update to see if they need a tow truck or a mechanic. In Commerce, got a CHP unit blocking a lane on the 5 south of the Sawson Avenue. He's got his lights on, but nothing in front of him. That's causing a backup towards Atlantic Boulevard. Waiting for an update to see why he's blocking the lane. And then in Compton, got a crash on the 91 westbound at Alameda Street. Two main lanes blocked off there. You're going to see brake lights turning back at Paramount Boulevard. 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
0: Well, Heidi, I think you found your rank in the military. 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
1: Finally.
0: Yeah.
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0: You said major hassle. 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
0: Heidi and Frank Show, 818-955-2955. 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This is where you're going to call up, and you're going to pick a partner from the show here in the studio. They will be your lifelines. You'll have a chance to answer the question first. If you miss it, then your partner that you've chosen will have a chance to answer it for you. If they answer correctly, then you win. Great. But if they answer incorrectly, then they have to eat one of these new challenges we have that Gene sent us over. The Mega Sour Zombie Bombs Extremely Sour Candy. And I don't know if it's as sour as this video that I saw from like this Japanese sour candy that basically people would put in their mouth and a second later they would stroke out.
1: Like turn inside out.
0: Yeah, because it was so sour. Like they couldn't even control their body movements. So I'm hoping it's that. What a day to be a VIP. Yes, go become a VIP at HeidiandFrank.com so you can watch the show. Our first contestant. Oh, look, it's my thing's not working here to be able to answer a phone call.
1: That happens to a lot of guys, Frank. It's
0: Jordan,
1: okay.
0: Answer that number two, line two. I can't, my mouse is not working.
1: His thingy.
0: Hello?
24: Hello.
0: Is this Kinsey?
24: No, this is Mallory.
1: Oh, Mallory.
0: My phone's not working?
25: I think so.
0: Well, yeah. I can't answer him, and on line two says Kinsey and says Mallory.
25: Yeah, I can't
24: this is
25: answer
24: Mallory.
1: Uh-oh.
0: I don't even see a Mallory on the screen, though.
25: Yeah. Same.
0: Are you Are you eating? What do you got in there?
1: JD gave me a donut.
0: Oh, yes. JD brought donuts. I was going to say, remember when you were in school and you got caught eating something or had gum? Yeah. They're like, do you have enough for the whole class? Yeah. Well, JD did bring donuts. There is enough for the whole class.
1: Yay.
0: All right. But okay, Mallory?
2: Yes.
0: Are you calling for the pop quiz?
2: Sure.
0: All right. Pick a lifeline partner.
2: Let's see. Who's been chosen already?
0: Nobody's been chosen. You're the first one through.
2: Oh, sweet.
0: Maybe need to reboot
2: I'll
0: these
2: go
0: phones.
2: With Heidi, please.
0: Going with Heidi. All right. Here's the question. 180 years ago in 1846, the U.S. declared war on what country?
2: Oh, geez. I don't know.
0: Heidi.
1: Mexico.
0: It was Mexico!
2: Ooh,
0: yeah, but it's all good now, though. We're cool again.
1: Yeah, we're cool.
0: Yeah, it's all good now. We're friends. But 180 years ago, not so much.
2: No.
0: So what ticket do you want?
2: Disneyland's not an option, right?
0: Disneyland was only a 740 giveaway. If you want to win those, you got to listen to 440. So if you still want to win those tickets, then maybe you need to just take a VIP or something out of the bag of crap.
2: What kind of concert?
0: Well, you're going to stay on hold then. I can't put you back on hold. Put it back on hold so you can talk to Corey about what possible ticket you want. And that's a woman named Mallory on line two, I think. Okay, you want to write this down with your ink pen because the computer is not working.
1: Okay. Got to go old school.
0: So let's go mystery number three here, Jordan. Hello, Kevin? No, it's not Kevin. Hello?
3: Yeah, I'm calling for the contest for the pop quiz.
0: Yeah, what's your name?
3: My name is Chris.
0: All right, Chris, it's close. All right, Chris. You can't pick Heidi. You can pick anybody else on the show to be your lifeline. Who do you want?
3: Oh, I'm live on the air already. Wow, I didn't even...
0: You're live on the air already? I know. Our phone system effed up, and so we're just going by the...
1: It's us.
0: We're shooting from the hip.
1: we're raw-dogging these phones.
0: This is fun. So you got to play the phone and everything. No fault,
3: just
0: fun.
3: To pick?
0: You are allowed to pick everybody but Heidi.
3: Let's see, Corey.
0: But you can't pick Corey either because Corey's trying to fix the phone.
1: She's working.
25: Mm-hmm. Okay. Hater.
3: Hater.
1: I'm going to pair you with somebody, Chris. Come on.
0: I'm sorry. Gone. Let's randomly pick anybody else.
1: Turn your radio down, too, people. Come on.
0: You can't figure it out. Then
1: You're probably not going to know the answer to the question.
0: I'm having fun. Hanging up
1: no,
0: on
1: no,
0: you.
1: Me too.
0: Hanging up on you is my fun if you can't figure out... Just to say a name out loud.
4: Enjoy the process.
0: Okay?
1: Yeah.
0: All right, they're working again, so answer a couple phone calls for me so I can get some names here.
1: I got you, baby. Whatever you need.
0: I need callers. What I need right now. I'm having fun. Okay. Let me read the prizes once more as I stall. Okay?
1: Yes. Sure. Okay.
0: Cynthia Erivo tickets at the Hollywood Bowl. Be a great time to stall with a little. Oh, yeah. Trying to stall, Jordan. Okay, that's close enough. Damn near, I feel like it's at the concert.
1: Seriously. See? I may have even done it better.
0: Somebody's also suggesting your military name, Heidi, Major Gap. All right, I got some. Hello, Vanessa.
5: Hi, Heidi and Frank.
1: Hi.
0: All right, Vanessa, the phone's working again. You can't pick Heidi as your partner. You can pick anybody else. Who do you want?
5: I'll take you, Frank.
0: Oh, you get the multiple choice question. Here we go. 389 years ago, in 1637, Cardinal Richelieu of France invented this dining utensil. Was it A?
5: I know that one.
0: The table knife, B, a spoon, or C, a fork?
5: A, the table knife.
0: It was A, the table knife.
1: You, girl.
5: Woo-hoo.
0: How did you know that?
5: Because I looked up history for today.
0: Oh, she did. She studied. Look at you.
5: I did.
1: Never thought to do that.
4: Love that.
5: Can I get Ohana?
0: Oh, you want Ohana Fest? Yes, I have that.
5: Yes.
0: I have one pair of Ohana, and you got the Woo! First pair I've ever given away. Stay on hold.
5: Woo! Thank you.
1: Good job.
0: See, people?
4: study.
0: Studying is not cheating. Now, looking it up when I answer the question, that is cheating. But you can study all you want.
1: Mm-hmm.
0: And sometimes they will be out of the history, and sometimes they will just be some random question. But you got it. Cardinal Richelieu was part of the Three Musketeers thing.
1: Mm-hmm. Oh, okay.
4: The evil.
0: I guess before they had table knives, they just used to stab stuff with daggers. And then the cardinal rounded off the tip and made it basically a table knife.
1: A little safer.
0: Yeah, a little safer. He must have been a klutz.
1: Yeah. Whoa. Oh, my. Oh.
0: Every time I bought my bread, I cut myself.
1: Yeah.
0: All right. Who's next? It is Carlos. Hey, Carlos.
6: Hey, how are you guys doing?
0: Good. So far, we're 2 for 2 on the winners. Mm-hmm. Nobody's had had the sour balls in their mouth yet. So, who do you want to pick? You

0: what I was calling for.
1: All right, I can give you something out of the bag of crap, okay?
2: So you can try for Ohana again tomorrow.
1: Stay on hold. Okay. Remember, what I have left, I have Cynthia Erivo, Jason Bonham's Led Zeppelin Evening. I got Niall Horan, one of the One Direction guys, gone out doing his own thing. And I have Journey. Those are the tickets that I have left over. Okay. Hello, Felix.
3: Hey, good morning.
2: Morning.
1: All right, Felix. You can't pick Renee, you can't pick Heidi, you can't pick me. You got JD, Emo, or Jordan. Who do you want?
3: JD.
4: Going JD. Let's go.
1: All right, JD. 56 years ago in 1970. What a year.
2: Ugh.
1: This Beatles movie premiered in New York.
5: Beatles movie in 1970. Gosh, Let It Be?
1: Oh, yes. He jumped in on you, Felix. You didn't have to study or even answer the question. Yeah.
2: Easiest winner.
3: He didn't let me.
1: Did you know it?
4: Did you know?
3: I did, yes.
1: Oh, well, good.
2: All right. That all right. Almost done. Well, then we'll let it be.
1: That was awesome. That was good. Well, we will allow it.
3: Allow it.
1: No, I think we should change it to Let It Be. Allow it. That sounds horrible.
4: You know, it doesn't bounce properly.
1: If we change it, we'll have to put your name on the writing credits, and I don't want to pay you anything. Oh,
4: I'm not paying Heidi a cent.
2: Oh, where have I heard that before? Yeah.
1: Not from me. All right, Felix. What ticket did you want?
3: I'll talk to Corey.
1: Talk to Corey. Figure it out. I like that. If you don't know, talk to Corey.
4: Look at that. How honored is that?
1: Yeah.
4: Don't you appreciate that?
1: Now, what do you got? I just told you.
4: Pay attention.
1: I'm having fun.
2: But we're having so much fun.
4: So much fun.
1: Hello, Brian.
6: Hello, Brian.
7: Hello.
1: Do you have that driving there from Hello, Brian?
6: No.
1: You got to get a Brian in there, Jordan, at some point. A little late now because I got a Brian. All right. Now you got Emo.
7: It's also Ryan.
4: Oh, Ryan.
2: Oh, Ryan.
1: Well, perfect.
8: Hello, Ryan.
1: Load it up before we have Brian call. We got Emo and we got Jordan. Jordan's busy to take Emo, okay?
7: Perfect. I was picking Emo anyway.
1: Oh, this is good.
8: Still haven't been picked last in over a week.
1: This is a music question. I thought it was going to be a little bit hard for others, but Emo. Oh. Emo's going to nail this one. So I think you.
8: I should give you to Corey now
1: because Emo is probably 100% chance you're going to win. So I should just pass you to Corey and you can figure out your prize. But let me just go ahead.
2: It's
1: just
2: a little jinxy, though. I don't like when you do this.
4: Just say okay, Ryan. Just say okay.
8: I don't like when you do
1: just
8: this.
1: Just for the
7: never
1: game.
7: A doubt with Emo. Never a doubt.
8: Shut off.
1: Just for the game. Let's just play it anyway, even though it's a given. Here we go.
4: Ryan, you put more pressure on me.
8: I know.
2: Oh, boy.
1: You know the song Respect? Aretha Franklin. Well,
8: I know what it's going to be.
1: She already knows what it's going to be.
8: I know what the question's going to be. Can I guess the question?
1: Do you want to risk
8: it? Who is the original?
1: Do you want to risk it? Because if you miss it without hearing the whole question.
8: Then ask the question.
1: Go ahead.
8: No, because what prize do I get if I get the question right? Why take the risk if there's
1: no... You get no balls in your mouth.
8: No. No, read the question.
2: Sounds like a win to me.
1: No, go ahead. You got it.
8: Well, is it who originally did it?
1: 2 years before Aretha
8: Otis
1: Franklin.
8: Redding.
1: It was Otis Redding.
2: Jesus.
7: Woo! Never a doubt.
1: Brian, did you know it?
2: Wow.
8: Did you know what the question was
7: going to
8: be?
2: Yeah, I wouldn't have known.
1: See, I was so confident. She didn't even need the whole question. I go, do you know the song Respect by Aretha Franklin? Well,
4: I know it.
2: That's impressive, Emo.
1: Otis Redding. Do you have Otis Redding's version of that, Jordan?
6: That's it.
4: All right, both of us want to answer the music question so bad we can't stand it.
8: They were lucky today.
1: Do you know what ticket do you want, or should I pass you to Corey?
7: I'll take the Jason Bonham.
1: Jason Bonham.
4: Good choice.
1: Led Zeppelin Experience. Yes, that's going to be a good show.
4: Saw them last year. They were terrific.
7: Awesome. Thank you, Ticket King.
1: Thank you, Ryan.

0: No, so his version is different.
1: Because his version is focused on a man who wanted respect.
0: And respect was a euphemism for sex.

0: I want to respect when I come home. Oh. TCD. TCD.
1: That's right.
0: Take care, TCD.
1: You already said take care.
0: I know, but she says that.

0: Let's get Jordan someone to play with. Hello, Co.
1: Hey.
0: Is it Co or Cole?
1: Yeah.
0: Just C-O-E.
1: It's just Co.
2: I like it.
0: Is it C-O-E? Is that how you spell it?
1: Yeah.
2: Co.
0: Co.
1: That's right.
2: Co, man. Co.
3: Sup, Co.
1: Co.
0: All right.
2: Super Co.
0: You ever think about starting a company?
2: It's a Co-Co.
0: C-O-E-C-O, period.
2: Oh, you make hot chocolate? No, it's a Co-Co.
0: It's a Co-Co company, it's but we don't make hot chocolate at all. We sell paper clips. What? That makes no sense. Why would you call it Co-Co? All right, anyway, back to you. There's a gas leak in here, I apologize.
2: I like it, I'm having fun. Yeah,
0: we're having fun.
1: Good.
0: Noxious gas
1: I'm
0: is
1: ready.
0: Always fun.
2: I don't know why.
0: Your question, 8 years ago, in 2018.
2: Wow.
0: Margot Kidder died at her Montana home at the age of 69. What role is she most famous for playing?
1: Margot Kidder. Mommy Dearest?
0: No.
1: Dang.
4: Jordan. Oh, crap.
2: Jordan.
0: Come on, Jordan.
2: Oh, no.
4: You got this. Miss Howell.
0: Mrs. Howell.
2: Oh, no.
0: It was Heidi.
2: Lois Lane.
0: Lois Lane and the Christopher Superman.
2: Dad. Don't worry, I've got you. You've got me. Who's got you?
0: Margot Kidder.
4: Oh,
1: I should have known that.
0: You know what that means, Co? That Jordan's got to put sour balls in his mouth.
2: Oh, sour balls.
0: No, I don't know. I don't know. Wouldn't be the first Jordan's time. Health. I mean, like I said, I don't know.
3: Do you have some crickets you can give him?
0: Uh-huh. This is the same candy that I saw people go.
2: Well, then he can spit it out. He can taste it.
0: No, I mean these people did spit it out. They didn't finish it. It was like they put it in their mouth, and about a second later, they were like face contortions, body twitching.
2: It looked like bitter beer face, the old Keystone commercial.
0: Neck cramps. I mean,
2: oh no.
0: I don't want to put the guy in cardiac arrest over here.
2: No, I guess not.
0: What do you say, Jordan?
4: Come on.
2: Wouldn't be the first time.
0: He's going for it. He's going for it.
2: Come on. Jordan. Jordan.
0: You heard him. If anything happens to Jordan, he said he wanted it.
4: It can't be that bad.
3: Oh, don't say
0: how
3: that.
0: How are you with the sour stuff?
4: I mean, not great. It's not
2: You're
4: my favorite
2: tough,
4: kind of
2: though.
4: Thing, but yeah. At the very least, I ain't going to puss out on this thing.
0: Mega sour.
3: Now, is that a gummy or is that like a jawbreaker? Is that hard?
0: No,
4: it's got to be
0: no,
4: hard.
0: No, it's hard.
4: Yeah.
3: Okay.
2: All right.
4: I mean...
0: Oh man,
3: Jordan.
2: Oh, kind of looks good.
4: Dusted. Like that thing is just sugar crusted.
2: That, all right, so the sugary.
0: They're black, so I don't know.
3: We crushed it in something else in my store.
4: Wow.
0: What do you got, Jordan?
4: It's pretty intense.
0: It's a pretty intense?
2: Pretty intense.
4: It's getting worse.
3: His face is turning red.
2: Jordan.
0: You are turning red.
4: You just got to power through it.
0: You're starting to sweat, Jordan. I don't know if this is good for you. You're starting to sweat.
2: Oh.
4: I feel like once you get... the initial dusting off it, you get a clear spot. It's like
2: your mouth is watery.
0: See, it's bad.
4: Oh, here we go.
2: Here we go.
4: It's like once you get the coating off, the rest of it's just like a big old sugar ball.
0: Oh man!
4: Sugar
0: right.
4: balls.
0: Sugar balls inside my sugar balls. Mm. All right.
3: He's not writhing in pain on the floor. Right. That's good.
0: All right.
2: Mm. I think everybody's.
4: I think we made it through.
2: Yep. Sour receptors
0: yeah,
2: are different.
0: Everyone's
2: so.
0: Taste buds are different. That's why people like certain things. People are like, oh, he's going deep in it.
4: Look at that.
2: Damn, Jordan, you're owning that.
0: Is it worse
2: ball.
0: On the inside?
3: Oh,
0: you should have done
3: maybe
0: that.
3: Maybe that wasn't a good idea. biting it was a bad idea.
2: You've unleashed it, you, Greg Scott Marty.
4: I didn't expect that. Okay.
2: He survived.
0: All right. We'll
3: it's
0: see.
3: Over faster this way, right?
4: Uh-huh.
3: Okay.
0: See if he survives through the entire break because we got to see what's going on with traffic. Do you have another traffic bed?
5: Yeah.
0: What do you got?
5: Our listener, Louise from Canada, hit me up and she wanted to do Madness. They have a song called Driving in My Car.
0: Okay.
5: Kind of silly.
0: We'll
5: but
0: see if it works.
5: Yeah.
6: I'm driving in my car. It's not quite a jaguar. Thank you very much, Aki Kiriyama, here with the Beach Traffic Update, sponsored by Airtasker. Got a building on fire in the Swoboda Pass, 405 South and Mulholland Drive. Something burning over on the right-hand shoulder. Might be just on the side of the freeway. 405 South, but it's already still coming down from Nordoff Street, so not sure how close it is to the freeway. In Inglewood on the 405 North, they're trying to take a crash near Manchester Boulevard, trying to get vehicles out of the true right-hand lanes. Had a bad crash there. It was already pretty tough on the 105 up towards the 10. In Pomona, looking for a crash now on the 10 East, but right before the 57 interchange. A crash involving a van blocking one of the middle lanes right now. Eastbound drive, not that heavy. We'll watch for sudden braking as you approach the 57 interchange. And then in Santa Ana, we got a bus stalled on the 5 North on their First Street. Carpool lane is blocked off right now. The 5 North on is still coming up from Jamboree Road. 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

0: show. Earlier in the show revealed that most Americans want to have more fun, and like 2.5 hours a day of more fun. And we were pointing out you just got to find the fun in what your everyday task, whatever you're doing. Now, normally, if you're going to get naked, it's to have some fun, right? Mm-hmm. Mm. But did you get naked and do something non-sexual? Was obviously up the ante of fun because you're doing it. It's non-sexual. You don't have to be naked. You shouldn't be naked, probably. But you got naked. And so the wildest, craziest naked thing, non-sexual, that you did, participated in, whatever it was because you could. And obviously made it more fun for you. So maybe that's the key. If you want a little more fun, do something new that's non-sexual today. 818-955-2955. This brought to you by Bear Elegance. The Bear Elegance Book Club. Yes, that's a real thing. Bear Elegance got on board with us. We talked about those library dads. So the Bear Elegance Book Club, you bring a children's book and you get in free and help fight child illiteracy. It's down there by LAX in the corner of Inglewood and what's the corner it's on?
1: Imperial
0: and Inglewood. So head down there. They got a full kitchen, sports down there. If you want to see the talent, BearElegance.com. Some lovely, lovely talent. You stay clothed. Don't go there and do something. Be nude, because they're probably going to let you in.
2: All nude does not include you.
3: But yeah.
2: Let the pros handle it.
3: Yeah, they don't like
0: but,
3: that.
0: But yeah, take a children's book down there and be part of the Bear Elegance Book Club and tell them Frank sent you. All right. Mm-hmm. So you raised your hand instantly when I said things you've done.
3: Yeah, I got something
0: JD
3: dumb.
0: That's non-sexual. What'd you do?
3: I got something dumb. My house is on a pretty good chunk of, I mean, for like track houses, I'm on like a third of an acre, a quarter of an acre, or something like that. So backyard really big. We built a fire ring, you know, just the curved blocks. You just stack a bunch of those and you can,
0: yeah.
3: Fire ring. So jacuzzi in the backyard too. That's kind of up under the patio.
4: Palapa.
3: Yeah. So like I'm sitting in the jacuzzi and I decide, you know, wouldn't it be cool if I had my fireplace going while I'm in the jacuzzi? But yeah. I'm already in.
0: Right.
3: But the wood is just kind of right there. It just kind of needs like a little bit of help to get it going. Next thing I know, I'm out there naked like a caveman, squatting next to this fire ring, trying to get the fire going. You know, in the backyard, so I can what sit in my jacuzzi and watch the fire halfway across.
2: Yes.
3: The
2: yard?
3: Yeah. I told you it was dumb.
0: No, but building a fire naked. Yeah, that is awesome.
3: Yeah, it was caveman stuff.
0: And like with your long hair, did you run around it afterwards?
2: So very risky.
3: I will admit to the Tom Hanks line when my wife came out and said, "What in the hell are you doing?" I have created fire.
2: I made fire.
0: held one burning stick up to the sky.
3: That was enough to send her back ultimate. In the house. She went right back
0: inside. She went back in the house. She didn't join you for naked
3: hell
0: fire dancing?
3: No.
0: Oh, come on.
3: No. I know.
0: She
3: that.
0: Can't have any fun.
3: That's right.
0: Emo?
5: Yes. So I was talking about my girlfriends who I've been friends with forever.
0: Yes. Go on.
5: No. Don't get too, because this is back in
0: it's
5: the
0: non-sexual.
5: Day.
0: Non-sexual.
5: You're going to want to take that back. Because growing up, we are sleepovers were wild. Like, you would have to... Okay, turn that off.
0: It's when they were in elementary school.
5: Yes. I mean, like, you know, we would play intense through their day, humiliation galore, and we were all crazy and wild. So there was one sleepover. There was like 15 girls over, and we were doing some sort of, I don't know, truth or dare thing, and everyone had to do embarrassing things, and most of them had to do things naked. And then at some point, there were like all 15 of us. I don't remember what the context was, but and we would stay up all night at every sleepover. So it's probably like 3 a.m. and we all are naked and just run laps around the house.
0: Around the house. So it's like, that was the dare. I dare you to run around the house one time.
5: All 15 of us. I think the older sister then had us all do that.
2: There's always an older sister involved. Yeah. Yes.
0: Oh, yeah. Just the shrieks and the giggles. 818-955-2955. What have you done completely naked, non-sexual? Which basically up the fun of whatever. Building a fire has never been as fun as doing it naked, right, JD?
3: Never more fun.
0: Running outside around a house was never as fun as doing it naked. I mean, just the excitement. Yee! The wind! Woo!
2: And worried about getting caught.
5: Exactly.
2: By the parents at the house.
5: Yeah.
0: Was it completely dark? Outside lights on?
5: I think it was dark. It was like 3 a.m. I don't think there was really any lights on.
0: All right. We got some calls coming in. Let's see. Hello, Alan.
6: Yes.
0: So what'd you do in the buff that was non-sexual?
6: I was just up in my bedroom thinking no one's home in the condo. My bedroom door open and I'm jamming out guitar, playing some deep solos and stuff. And I just hear behind me somebody just laughing as hard as they can laugh. Is my sister standing in the doorway, which she wasn't supposed to be home, and she's just laughing her ass off, and I'm the most embarrassed person ever. Just,
0: Did, wait, did you actually have a guitar, or were you doing air guitar?
6: Yeah. No, playing guitar. Oh, well, thank God. I couldn't hear her.
0: Yeah, that is better. That's at least less embarrassing.
2: You got some coverage.
0: Yeah.
6: Yeah, I turned around, and yeah, I dropped the guitar down a little lower just to... So she couldn't see my...
0: Yeah. Unfortunately, he plays the guitar like Dave Matthews. Yes. And it's way up
2: really
0: here.
2: High, yeah.
0: She totally saw everything until the guitar straps instantly turned into a cello.
3: Jimmy Page. Like,
6: I got one other one if you want me to say it.
0: No, stay on hold. We'll come back to you. But we got... Is this the...
2: Naked Face Off?
0: Naked Face Off? Yeah. I mean, I do have a lot of prizes. Okay, let's do Naked Face Off, then one's deserving, you know, the top three. We'll win, okay? 818-955-2955. Let's see. Hello, Eric.
1: Good morning.
0: What'd you do, nude, non-sexual?
1: Rolled up to a Halloween party. We decided to crash it. And before we got there, I got butt naked, got on the roof of the car and just got like in a little modeling pose and just pulled up into the driveway of the house. We didn't know. Walked in there, grabbed a drink, walked outside, hung out with everybody for a little bit, took off.
0: All right. So I'm guessing you're hung like a bear.
2: Yeah, you got a big wiener.
1: No.
0: Even better. Even better.
1: Yeah. No, so, I own it.
0: So yeah, you just walked in there full confidence, not even acknowledging the fact that you were naked. And what were people doing? What was their reaction to this Halloween party? Did they think it was like a fake naked costume?
2: Or like, are you early man? Were you like, I'm early man?
1: No, no, they absolutely loved it. Like, it was freaking wild. And then years later, my wife and I were at Toys R Us with our daughter. And a girl that was at the party recognized us.
3: No.
1: Luckily, my daughter was too young to, like, know what was going on. But, yeah, I guess we were...
2: I remember you. You were dressed like the Nirvana cover. That baby on Nirvana.
0: Yes,
2: cover.
0: He was the Nirvana cover.
1: Yeah, no, that's about it.
0: Yeah.
2: In utero, or whatever.
0: It's so small. She recognized his face. You know, so it wasn't like she was just looking at something else the entire time. Didn't know who that guy was. All right, Eric, you stay on hold. You're definitely in the running. Just a crashing a Halloween party, totally naked.
2: Naked.
0: Not even knowing whose party it was.
3: And admitting the size is a junk.
2: Yeah. Oh, my God.
0: All right. Let's see. Alex got naked on top of a mountain and smoked a joint.
2: Ooh. I mean, that sounds like something JD would do.
0: That would make everything better. It's like, outside mountain nudity.
2: You just feel like you're going back to joint. The ultimate roots, you know? Like, early man.
0: That's what I said about, like, just pooping outside. Not even being naked. This is something about going out, just no walls.
2: In nature.
0: Just looking at clouds. Taking a shower outside. You're like this, the outside spigots? Yeah. Taking a shower outside?
3: The beach.
0: Oh, my God, yeah. I don't know about the beach shower. It's a little bit different. You know, I'm just trying to get sand off my feet. You know what I mean? I'm not really...
2: I guess it depends on where the sand is, Frank.
0: When I'm completely naked, I'm like sudsing up. And I can, you know, that's what it's about.
2: Well, shampoo's a little much. Maybe you want to rinse.
0: All right. Hello, Mark.
4: Hi, guys.
7: Hi, Mark.
0: What'd you do completely naked that's non-sexual that was so much fun?
4: Played naked pickleball with my female cousin. Ooh. At a family reunion.
3: What? Cousin makes it kinky.
0: Now, were you guys playing doubles? Like, so you were naked against another couple?
4: No. Or? So it was basically family reunion. We're all naked in the hot tub. And then female cousin, about a year, same age as me, says... Let's go play pickleball. I have a court at my house. So we said, let's go play pickleball in your court. And I got a lot of hedges around, so you couldn't see, but I kind of turned one of the lights down. But, it was odd but fun. And we played.
2: Did you stay out of the kitchen? Because nobody wants a naked person in the kitchen.
4: No, not in the kitchen. Stay out of the kitchen naked. Absolutely. But... She kept trying to hit me in my pickleball. So,
0: Did she hit it?
4: Oh, she's good. No, she's a really good player, actually.
0: But, she's good.
4: Yeah, she knew she was aiming for.
0: Very accurate.
4: There was a lot there to hit.
2: Yeah. I'm like Halloween party guy.
0: So this is a family reunion cousin. So this is not a cousin you see a lot. This is a cousin from out of town that came in.
4: She lives half the time in Mexico and half the time in Vegas, so yes. I don't see her that much. So it was kind of a get-together with a lot of my female cousins. They're all female cousins, and my sister was in the hot tub, and her husband, and yeah, so it was just...
0: Everybody was naked in the hot tub, too?
4: Yeah.
0: So it's a big family nude reunion.
4: Sort of, yeah.
0: Well, sounds like everybody was naked. Kind of
3: nice.
0: Yeah. All right. What did your pickle, you know, what'd she look like? If you had to compare her to a celebrity.
4: My cousin?
0: Yeah, the one.
4: Probably like a hot Sally Field.
0: Oh, my God.
2: Ooh.
4: Yeah. Okay, ooh. Yeah, young Sally Field, ooh. I think, yeah. So we were like in our late 50s, 60s when we did it, but during the day, yeah, I think she looked like a...
0: All right. Well, you stay at home, Mark. You are definitely in the running for fun you can have nude. That's without having any sex at all. Hopefully they didn't. Non-sexual things you've done in the buff. Text coming in and said, I played a dancing game on Xbox Kinect nude.
2: Oh, God.
0: I was home alone. It was hot summer. Why not? And then I was horrified when the game showed me the hyperlapse of me dancing naked and asked if I wanted to save the recording.
2: I freaked
0: out and turned it off immediately.
2: Delete.
0: Another text coming in. Painting a room. I didn't want to mess up any clothes, so I painted naked.
2: Yeah.
0: Another text. Scuba diving. It's tradition that you do your 100th dive nude.
3: It is.
0: I didn't know that.
2: Whoa.
0: I'm a rescue driver. Mm. Certified.
2: I guess you haven't gone 100.
0: I haven't gone 100 times, but it's like if I do, I'm going like to the someplace warm.
2: Yeah.
0: I'm not going to be able to dive in Catalina naked.
2: No. Even in July,
0: even if I was, you know, maybe I do want to go someplace cold so my bait ain't hanging out there. You know what I mean? I don't want to be like, you know, dangling my hula popper.
2: Yep.
0: All right, let's see. Who else is... Look at all these people who do stuff naked.
3: It's great.
0: I know. Let's see. Paul was naked when he opened the front door for a Mormon.
2: Mm. Oh.
0: On purpose?
4: Come over every Sunday. They come over every Sunday. Yeah. I got tired of it, so I figured if I opened the door naked, they won't ever come back. They didn't.
0: So was it...
4: But it took them it did take them a few minutes to leave, though.
0: Was it two boys or girls?
4: No, it was three women and one man.
0: Oh. And you just opened the door and said, what can I do you for?
4: I looked at my camera. I'm like, they're here again. I walked to the door butt naked in all my morning glory. Mm. And men know what I'm talking about. Opened the door and said, can I help you? Nobody said anything to me.
0: Did they even look at it?
4: The girls looked at it. The guy was more embarrassed for them than anything else. And they turned and walked away. I have never had a Mormon come to my house since.
0: You're on a random Mormon boner list.
2: Yeah.
4: I'm sure I am.
0: Stay on hold, Paul.
3: Here's the
0: I don't know, with full morning glory. I mean, I don't know about that.
3: That's scary.
0: I mean, I think that...
2: Well, that would mean he'd have to work one up before he answered the door.
0: Well, like, unless he was awakened by the doorbell, and he's like, he woke up and it was right there. He's like, okay.
2: I looked at the ring cam.
0: No, I'm with you. I think he worked it up.
2: I think he did, because it's like, they want...
0: Because he saw a security cam. Who has a security cam right in our nightstand? Like that's usually where
2: he grabbed his phone, looked on his
0: phone,
2: smacked it around, and went, "What can I do you for?" Yeah,
0: my God, I think Flaccid would have worked as well. They wouldn't have come back for Flaccid either.
2: Either way, I think you're
0: come on.
2: You're
0: okay. Anyway, okay.
3: Probably.
0: Hello, Danny.
7: Yes.
0: All right. What did you do naked, non-sexual? That was so much fun.
7: Okay, so back in the day, I was in the Marine Corps, and we were at 29 Palms training, and, you know, you get fire watch. Basically, you get fire watch, and then in the morning, it's your job to make sure that all the sections in the unit are awake in the morning at a certain time. So instead of me going from, you know, truck to truck and waking everybody up and what have you, I was with an artillery unit, and the howitzer, you know, the tube is just parallel to the deck. So instead of just me going around, I got a mallet, and I got on top of the tube, the gun tube, I just started banging on and screaming, "Reveille, reveille, reveille! Everybody, get up, get up!" And completely naked. I thought it was funny. My section chief thought it was funny, but my first sergeant didn't take too much to it.
2: Yeah, so, that's so funny.
7: After that, like, I wasn't the only one doing it. Everybody that had a fire watch the night prior started doing it, and it just
0: so first sergeant just kind of you're sitting on the
7: blind eye to
0: so
7: it.
0: So you're sitting on the cannon naked, like it's your wiener, and banging on it.
7: Correct.
0: Okay, all right, I got you.
7: Yeah.
0: And then, what's your major malfunction, Private Pyle? All right, stand hold, Danny. Okay. Look
2: at all these. You see, that's him finding the fun and having to get up early and be on fire watch.
0: All right, so far we got Eric and Naked Halloween Party showed up. Yeah, just crashed, didn't have a costume, made one out of nothing. Mm-hmm. Mm-hmm. Literally. Mark played pickleball with his naked cousin. Alan was jamming on a guitar naked in his bedroom, and his sister walked in.
2: Yeah.
0: Paul was naked when he opened the front door for the Mormons. With a bar. And Danny was naked on top of a big cannon in the Marine Corps. All right, so those are what we have so far. Let's see. Hello, Coral.
8: Hello. Good morning.
0: What did you do naked, non-sexual? It was so much fun.
8: I have many non-sexual naked things, but the one I called in with was we went through the drive-thru at Taco Bell naked. Me and a couple of my girlfriends.
2: You showed him your big chalupa?
8: Oh, my God. Yeah. Lots of big chalupas.
0: Oh, my God. So what do you look like, Coral, if you had to compare yourself to a celebrity?
8: Monica Bellucci.
2: Oh, God.
0: Oh, my God.
2: Swing. Oh, my Hello. God.
0: Swing. Yeah.
2: Oh, wow.
0: And so all the girls were all like Monica Bellucci's and they're all naked. How many girls were in the car?
8: Three.
0: And so two in the front seat, one like sitting up there high in the middle on the hump.
8: Yes. And we were, one of them had a crush on this guy that worked there and said, "How can I get his attention?" And we.
0: I like the idea. Stay at home.
2: What a group. How can I get this guy's attention? We should get naked.
0: Yeah, maybe I should get naked. I want his attention, not you two.
2: Yeah.
0: Monica Bellucci, you can leave your bra on. I'd never say that out loud.
2: I know. I wouldn't want to compete with her, though.
0: All right. Hello, John.
9: I'll take a six-pack of chalupas, please.
0: I know, huh?
9: Right.
0: All right. So what did you do naked that was non-sexual that was so much fun?
9: I'm ugly now, but a long time ago, I was pretty good looking. So I went for a skateboard run on Venice Beach one time, totally naked.
0: How far did you travel? Like a block, two blocks?
9: Well, you know the main area where you come in? It's all wide and open. I came in right there, took my stuff off, threw it on my shoulders, and just went for it. And I got pretty far. I got about, I don't know, 7-8 blocks towards the Santa Monica Pier.
0: And then you got caught by somebody, the cops?
9: No, I decided I better put something back on, at least some shorts, you know.
0: How many people were out there? Was it a crowded day?
9: Yeah, it was super crowded. And, I know I turned a lot of heads, but, you know.
0: And that was a long time ago. But right now, you probably go down to Venice. It's probably not shocking to see naked people just around, just hanging out.
9: Oh. We've seen one time we were sitting right at this bar and this guy, big dude, was out there in a dress, short dress, and he's dancing like right by the piano guy out there. And he's dancing and he goes really low and all of a sudden you just see everything hanging out, man. It was hilarious.
0: We
9: love Venice.
0: You stay at home.
2: Oh, yeah. Venice, man.
3: Ah, Venice.
0: All right. Now I think it's time to choose. Round robin, put in your vote. For top three vote getters win prizes. Yeah, Eric, naked at a Halloween party.
3: Oh, yeah.
0: All right.
2: Yeah.
3: That
0: took balls.
3: Showed up on top of the car.
2: Yeah. I would say that's definitely in my top three.
0: All right. Definitely in top three. Yeah. Okay. Yeah. That's we got Mark played pickleball with his naked cousin.
10: I vote that one.
0: Oh, you would, gross.
10: I know, it's gross. That's why.
0: All right. Alan jamming on guitar naked in his bedroom. Sister walked in, nobody. Nah. Paul was naked, nope, at the front door with a boner for the Mormons.
2: Yeah, I like that one too.
3: Yeah, Mormons. I like that one.
0: All right, all right. Three votes that. Let's see. Coral was naked going through a drive thru.
2: Oh, yes, yeah, of course.
3: That's good.
2: Coral. Yes. All right.
0: Another three votes.
5: How many votes does everybody get?
0: I was doing most votes. Skateboarding naked, John.
11: I like John. He went through Venice.
0: All right, so one, two, another three votes. All right, we got to decide because there's a three-way tie between naked John, skateboarding boardwalk, Coral's the drive-through, and Boner Mormons.
2: You said your top three people.
0: Yeah.
2: Are getting
0: so
2: it, though, right?
0: who gets it out of those three? Vote.
11: Oh, between Coral and the other guy? Coral.
2: Yeah.
0: Well, there's two other guys.
2: Coral's for sure.
11: Monica Bellucci.
2: Yeah, Halloween guy, Coral, and...
0: But we're only deciding between skateboarder, Mormon boner, and Monica Bellucci drive-thru.
2: Oh, well, I want Monica Bellucci drive-thru.
0: Monica Bellucci. All right. Monica Bellucci runs through. And then, obviously, between skateboard and boner Mormons.
11: Boner Mormons.
2: Yeah.
11: Skateboard,
0: boner Mormon. What do you say? Boner Mormons?
10: Yeah.
11: Come on, boner Mormon.
2: I'm going
0: it's
2: boner so Mormon.
0: Oh, boner Mormons gets it. All right, so that would be... I'll let you know, Corey. Don't hang up, everybody. Got to figure out who that was. So boner Mormons, skateboard... No, skateboard didn't win.
5: What happened to Halloween party?
0: Halloween party. Halloween party hung up. Halloween party. He was in.
11: He was.
5: I think he thought that you just announced the winner.
0: No, I said he won. I go, he was. See, goddamn, people, listen to what I'm saying. I go, he's got four votes. We got a three-way tie at three, so he was in the lead. If you listen, and then those three, you had to choose between three, and then I had to go down to two because you guys didn't do it.
11: Yeah. Math is so hard.
0: I know. I'm having fun. It was fun for a while anyway. All right.
2: Math is fundamental.
0: Stay on hold. We're going to take a quick break and come right back. We're out of here, Frank.

0: thank you very much. Trying to have a little extra fun today. 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Got a crash in Irvine on the 5 northbound past Culver Drive. Vehicles in the center divider. And then you got a bus hold on the 5 northbound at 1st Street. That one's blocking the carpool lane. Overall, it's a tough drive coming from 133 towards 1st Street. Got a problem in Commerce on the 5 southbound of Slauson Avenue. Got a CP unit blocking the mid lane. He's got his flashing lights on right now. Southbound drive is on Atlanta Boulevard. Trying to wait for an update, still trying to find out why he's blocking that lane. And then in Downey, there was a hit and run crash on the 5 northbound near Paramount Boulevard. That's on the right-hand shoulder. Kind of typical blaze at this point coming up from Florence Avenue. Got another bus stalled in Rosemead on the 10 westbound to Rosemead Boulevard. Stuck in the center divider. Might be really close to that left-hand lane, though. The 10 westbound is slowing down back at Santa Anita Avenue. Waiting for an update on that. The Crohn's and Colitis Foundation has been at the forefront of inflammatory bowel disease research and care for over 50 years. Learn more at Crohn'sColitisFoundation.org. That's your traffic update on 95.5 KLOS.
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0: Show. There we go. Heidi and Frank Show. talking about being nude and having fun in a non-sexual way. A lot of the texts I was reading there during the break, some honorable mentions, was walking outside in the rain.
1: Ooh.
2: Mm.
0: That would be nice.
2: Mm-hmm.
0: Then there's also somebody who texts and says, I ran around my backyard during a hailstorm for $10. Naked in a hailstorm.
1: You paid?
0: Well, I mean, that's the only reason you're going outside. It's like, I dare you to run around my backyard naked in a hailstorm at $10. So he did it.
2: Ouch.
0: But yeah, just a nice stroll in the rain. That would be awesome.
1: Heidi, that's you all over the place, isn't it?
2: Oh, yeah. I love being naked. I very rarely have clothes on. As soon as this show's over, I'm done with clothes. I hate having clothes on right now. I hate it.
0: She's got to go outside and sun her starfish.
2: I do that. I do that.
0: Do you do that? I mean, I know that's like that's like something that's suggested for wellness is to go out and get sun directly on your beehole.
2: Yeah. The whole shebang down there.
0: Are you supposed to, like, how long are you supposed to hold the pose? You're not supposed to peel.
2: No.
0: You don't want to get too much sun.
1: What do you do?
0: I do like
2: a hip raise. So I lay on my back, bend my legs, and I do a hip raise like for a 30-second count, and then I go.
0: So
2: back
0: kind
2: down.
0: Of a reverse crunch.
2: Yeah, and so then you're not only getting a little workout in, you're also, you know, sun on your beehole.
0: Are you holding your cheeks apart for full ray?
2: No,
0: You need to do that because otherwise. I don't think you're getting the full effects of the sunlight.
2: Well, it gets in there. I don't need to be freckling down there. You know what I'm saying?
0: They'll think you missed a couple spots.
2: Yeah, I don't want it to look freckly.
1: Freckling.
2: And I do tend to get freckles.
0: It's like damn splatters. Those are freckles.
2: Yes, they're freckles.
0: Stop it! They're freckles.
2: Okay, oh yeah, anyway. I water the plants. I just take.
0: And you wonder why a drone flies over your house? Come on, you can't be walking around your house naked all the time.
2: I'm in my yard.
0: Word gets out, and you're going to have a drone flying.
2: Drone footage of me. I don't care anymore. I really kind of don't care. I don't care.
0: You said that the drone though did crash into a roof.
2: Yeah, my neighbor's roof. Yeah, it did. But I looked yesterday because I was like, oh yeah, I wanted to take a picture of that because I couldn't find the picture I had originally taken, and it's gone.
0: Well, yeah.
2: So I don't know.
0: Maybe it was your neighbor's.
2: No, he's...
0: Did you tell the neighbor there was a drone on his roof? Because if he didn't know that, then it was his. He knows where it landed.
2: No, it's definitely not his. He's not a drone guy. It comes from...
0: The last guy you'd expect. He knows you're naked. He's like, she's always out there sunning her beehole. I gotta get a better angle.
2: Damn it, Tim.
0: I want to get a sun's eye view.
2: Yeah. Tim and Barbara.
0: Somebody else texted the show, things you've done naked. This wasn't considered fun, but also lost a bet and had to fry bacon nude. They always say never fry. That's a very real life lesson.
2: It's not a good idea. You can't afford the burn and you can't afford the peel.
0: Tubing in Colorado. Getting on a river in an inner tube and just tubing naked.
1: Yeah.
0: That would be fantastic.
2: That water's probably cold too.
0: Well, yeah, but this is a woman who says I think so. You never know these days. By bikini bottoms. And tube got whipped away in a rapid. Mm. Luckily, a nice lady grabbed me and put me on her tube, and we found my bottoms and tube down the stream.
2: Well, weird way to make friends, but, you know, why not?
1: Well, lots of nakedness on the river.
0: Yeah. Oh, yeah.
1: A lot of nakedness on the Colorado River.
0: Somebody else text 818-955-2955 said, riding a horse. Now, that saddle or bareback. I think I'd want a saddle. Bear horse on me.
2: No, I wouldn't want those horses.
0: Plus, I'd be naked standing next to a horse.
1: Yeah, they put you on a bareback pad. They don't let you ride them like right on their...
2: Okay, you got like a blanket.
0: It's a bareback pad with wings. Pad, yeah. So you can actually cling it to the horse. Wraps around the horse.
1: Hey, let me tell you, that'd be better than that saddle.
2: Oh.
0: That leather saddle.
1: I'm
0: going
1: to throw my junk on that saddle.
2: No.
0: That's what the saddle horn's for.
1: Ah. Mm.
0: Swimming in the Everglades until I saw an alligator.
2: No.
0: Yeah, no, I'm not putting bait out there. No.
2: Talk about your hula dancer, what popper.
0: I'm not trolling here.
2: No.
0: Dancing naked in front of a full-length mirror and admiring my weight loss.
2: Oh.
0: But on the downside, I'm now banned from IKEA.
2: Yeah, it wasn't their at-home mirror. It was just a mirror.
0: See, that's where they got you, see.
2: Yeah.
0: You thought.
2: Oh.
0: Oh, my God.
2: Yeah.
0: This is joke structure.
2: Yeah. Totally.
0: They totally had me. I pictured them just in their bedroom being boring.
2: Me too.
0: ran through a really old graveyard on Halloween night.
2: Oof.
1: Naked. That sounds like a dare.
0: No,
2: that does sound like a dare. Sounds like a drunk thing.
0: Ultimate vulnerability, and like, if we're going to get killed out here, we're naked.
2: Yeah. I feel like I'm going to upset some of the dead people, and now I've woken some sort of something not good.
0: You aroused the dead instead of arousing the dead?
2: Yes, arouse the dead.
0: I aroused them. Yeah, this is kind of the opposite when I said last week when we did accidental nudity. Is when you saw somebody naked that you weren't supposed to see. And so this is the story from the person who was naked. And you know, what did you do naked that was non-sexual?
2: Mm-hmm.
0: Like the guy on a skateboard. Somebody could have called in and said accidental nudity. I saw a guy skateboarding down Venice naked. So both sides of the story. I did go back and look at some text from last week of accidental nudity. So I used to be a drive test examiner. That's weird.
2: Oh, so like a Valley Bob or like...
0: Yeah, but that's just a weird way to say it. I don't know if I even believe him now.
2: Huh.
0: Yeah, I'm a driver's ed teacher.
2: Yeah.
0: I'm a drive test examiner.
2: They sound like they're from Britain or something.
0: Or maybe
2: it's a different country in this. It's a drive test
0: instructor. No, maybe it's when you go to the DMV and you got to do the actual drive test in the parking lot.
2: Oh, right.
0: And so they're the ones that goes, okay, let's see how you did. Okay. How did Bob teach you?
2: Right, gotcha.
0: Hot summer day. Applicant wore a loose-fitted tank top blouse. No bra.
2: Yeah.
0: When asked her to pull over and reverse, she put her arm across the passenger seat.
2: Oh, yeah.
0: And looking back, full boob.
2: Yeah, those loose tank tops, if the arm's a little big, yeah, you're going to,
0: I'm sure it was just somebody getting their license late in life. Not somebody who was freshly 16.
2: Yeah.
0: Or somebody just didn't need a license and finally got one.
2: No, it's like I had to do that when I moved to California. I was a grown person, but I had to do the test because I moved from Ohio to California.
0: Mm. No, you had to go through the driver's exam?
2: Yes.
0: No, I didn't.
2: Yes.
0: No.
2: Yes, of course. You did. You don't remember. You did.
0: No, I did not. I came out here with my Colorado driver's license, and then eventually, when I had my address changed and my license expired, I went in and got a new license. And they're like, maybe I took the written.
2: You definitely took the written.
0: I didn't have to get in a car with somebody.
2: Huh. That's probably because I was a girl.
0: Yep, it's because you're a woman. Yes, of course, all women have to take the driving
2: exam. We
0: got to
2: make sure. And I wore a loose tank top that day. And that girl in that story is me.
0: Full
2: he
0: boob.
2: He saw my boob.
0: Full. Full boob capitalized. And there's actually two exclamation points. Ooh, two exclamation points. Each one was good.
1: Left and right.
0: I saw my brother's wife give birth widespread and her boobs after she got done. After she got them done. Still in stitches when I was visiting. I opened the front door and there she was topless expecting my brother, but it was me.
1: Oh. Hey now.
0: No one's answering the door to be sexy when you still got stitches in your boob job. I think you're going to wait to heal before you pull out the old sexy door opening bit.
2: I mean, I guess if she thought it was her husband and he really, let me see them bad boys.
0: And maybe you didn't want to put the shirt on because it irritated the stitches.
2: Yeah.
0: She probably had one of those boob jobs where you got to sew your nipples back on.
2: Oh, yeah, they went through the nipples.
1: That's old school.
0: Yeah. Oh, you're going to learn that, Jordan, when you do your marathon. You got to get nipple band-aids, because you'll rub right through there.
3: I'm already getting chafed up.
0: Oh, really?
3: Down there. Oh,
0: you got to get some nipple tape.
3: You can't run 10 miles and not get some chafed nips.
2: Yeah, you got
0: nipple
2: some
0: tape.
2: Balm on there.
0: Uh-huh.
2: Yeah.
0: You got to get some Heidi and Frank nipple tape and run the whole thing. Get run the whole thing topless.
3: Some HF pasties.
0: Yeah, H and F.
3: Yes.
0: Have just an ampersand written on your cleavage.
2: In your

0: Of course.
1: It wasn't me that saw anyone. It was someone who wasn't supposed to see me. It was my youngest daughter's boyfriend at the time.
0: Oh, God.
1: They're now married. And saw me come out of the bathroom. I forgot to get a towel when I went in to take a shower. I don't even remember why he was there and my daughter wasn't. Oh, this is a...
0: Uh-oh. Oh, that's weird. Yeah, yeah. It's like... No.
1: Yeah, your youngest daughter's boyfriend just happened to be at the house by himself, and I forgot a towel. Oops. I didn't realize you were out here. Oops. Oh, shut up.
0: What is that situation? The youngest wasn't home, and he's like, oh, I'll just wait for her then. But then you decide to take a shower? I don't get it.
1: I forgot to get a towel when I went in to take a shower. I don't even remember why he was there.
2: I'm on my way to the dryer. And my towel.
1: It was his response that was so funny. Was, man, you look just like Michaela naked. Oh, my God. You look just like your daughter naked.
0: He got a taste of his future.
1: I'm her boyfriend, so you know what I like.
0: And now, you know, he liked it because he proposed to her, and now they're married. So he liked what he saw.
1: And then she says, yeah, I'm thinking, duh, she's my daughter, you dumbass. And so of course we look like naked.
0: No, oh, that's not true.
1: Yeah, you're trying. No. You are trying to overly defensive there. I think.
0: Mm-hmm.
1: It was a, and then he married her.
0: By the way,
1: awkward Thanksgivings every year.
0: Yeah.
3: Ooh, hi.
0: Pass the turkey. Just always like at the top of his mind.
3: You can never have chicken with him. Can I have a breast?
0: Yeah,
1: exactly.
0: A thigh.
3: Drumstick? I said stick.
2: Stick.
1: Want some extra gravy on that, Mom?
0: Yeah, it's never going away. It's forever. It's forever.
2: You did that on purpose.
1: I know. We're on to you, lady.
0: There's a couple of stories like that.
1: And Michaela's mom.
3: Do they tell Michaela?
0: Michaela's mom.
1: I wonder if they did tell Michaela. No, they didn't.
2: No. Hell no.
1: They're taking it to the grave.
2: Yep. Mm-hmm.
0: Yeah, I don't.
2: Until now, Michaela just heard.
0: Oh, hi, Michaela.
1: I mean,
0: sorry.
1: This is Southern California. There's probably a lot of Michaelas. You know what I mean?
0: That's true.
2: Tell yourself that. Yeah.
1: Michaela's telling herself that right now.
0: It's like, it's probably not, couldn't be me,
1: it's
0: right?
1: It's probably not me.
0: And then she's gonna be mad at her mom and mad at her now husband because they never told her and they kept it from her.
2: What did you do to my mom?
0: Yeah, which makes it seem sinister.
1: But that's my mom saying, duh, you dumbass. She always says that.
0: That's totally her.
1: It's got to be my mom.
0: I think I'm Michaela. Sorry, Michaela. But apparently your mom's hot.
1: Had a cleaning lady walk into my stall while I was dropping a deuce at my last company job with the company that rhymes with phony.
0: Oh. Okay.
1: Sony?
2: Okay.
3: Allegedly.
1: Sure. I mean, are there any other companies that rhyme with phony?
2: I
1: know there's a sign on our door here. It's like, you know, the cleaning people might just walk in on you.
3: It didn't used to be there, so obviously it's happened here.
1: Yeah.
3: That sign went up.
1: That somebody was back in the old handicap
0: stall.
1: Don't
0: they open the door and go, hello, housekeeping?
1: But people wear their earbuds now. They're probably on their phone and their earbuds and thinking the door's locked, and maybe, you know, it wasn't quite locked, and there they come, and no. That's the last thing I want to see.
0: Seriously. It's not... you're not having your sexiest moment.
1: All right. A few years ago, my sister-in-law lived with us, and every time I came home from work, she would be in the bathroom naked right out of the shower with the door open.
0: Okay. People.
3: Every time.
1: My sister-in-law was just always... Every time I came home from work...
0: She knows what time you're coming home from work, so obviously she's trying to drop the
1: line. It was coordinated with her shower time.
0: Uh-huh.
1: And the door was just left open.
0: Oh, I leave it open because I don't like all the steam to fog up the mirror. Okay. Stop.
1: That's from Marcos.
0: Mm-hmm. Marcos.
1: In the 805. His brother's listening, so I'm filling out that information.
0: Yeah.
1: They did it. I'll just say it right now. They did it.
0: Well, it's just...
2: Yeah.
1: They did. Thank you, JD. They did it.
2: Because over and over and over, said no and looked the other way every time, liar.
1: Because, first time, it was like, sorry.
0: Sorry.
1: Second time, it's like, oh, Jesus. Now, I don't want to think it's me that's, like, intentionally going by the...

0: hallway because I was like, but why would she? Why would she leave the door open again? Third time, it's like,
1: are those D cups?
0: Hey,
2: yeah.
0: No, you got to start closing this door. I still leave. Fourth time, it's like, you want some company?
2: Oh, Frank.
0: I'm just saying. Yeah.
2: I know. But
0: you know, I emo. I'm right.
2: Myself.
0: You know, I'm right, emo. Would you leave the door open and you got caught one time? You know.
3: No, but some people are like just don't care and they don't really think about it.
0: Oh, so you're going with the whole nudist thing? Like, maybe
3: people
0: who just like being naked. There's no. Yeah. They're an asexual nudist. They don't.
2: So this girl did not cover her boobs at all.
0: Yearnings and stuff like that.
3: Yeah,
2: this girl did not go.
0: You still have to be socially, you know,
2: aware.
0: Yeah, aware of you can't do
2: making
0: that.
2: Somebody else uncomfortable. Like, well, unless you're cool with it.
0: Unless you're at a nudist colony. And then I think boners and sex and things like that is looked down upon. Like, you're supposed to go out and play volleyball or whatever. That's fine. As long as you're living a normal life naked and everybody's naked. Is everybody naked in a nudist colony? I've never been. You've been to one, JD?
1: Yeah.
2: You have?
0: Does everybody have to be naked? Like before, when you go through the gate, it's like, take your clothes off.
1: Yes. Yeah.
2: Well, because the person with clothes would be I would be uncomfortable
1: well,
2: around
1: there's,
2: you.
1: Well, there's workers. Now, there's workers that will come in and out and interact with the people, and they're completely clothed. Like the guy that brings in the food for the restaurant or whatever. Those guys are.
2: Yeah, I guess you want him.
0: The delivery guy.
1: Delivery guys.
0: Yeah. Yeah, I guess he has to keep his clothes on.
1: I know this because we
0: just
1: did
0: his brown socks. He keeps just his brown socks on.
2: Yeah.
0: So you, why were you there?
1: We did a, this is many years ago, and we did a show on National Nude Recreation Day. We did a naked live broadcast from a nudist camp.
2: Whoa.
1: Oh, a 4-hour live broadcast.
0: And you were naked too?
1: Yes.
0: Oh my God.
1: And the staff that went with me. I brought a staff of three.
0: I bet you brought your staff out.
1: No. The general manager came before we left. So I want to make sure there's no women going on this. There's no women going.
2: Frank JD brought in donuts this morning. He did the same thing at that show. And he carried all 12 of them.
0: Yeah.
4: And 2 cups of coffee.
2: And 2 cups of coffee.
0: Didn't need a box. No box.
1: We played Nude Twister though. That was the highlight.
2: Oh my.
1: We played Nude Twister. Yeah.
2: Whoa.
0: You know, I think that when the Twister game was originally like put out, it was supposed to be like a risque game, and then
1: totally.
0: And then they
2: it became a party.
0: They changed
1: totally
0: it
1: couples
0: to make
1: game
0: it, to
1: absolutely
0: make it more of a, I guess, friendly game. But yeah, yeah, it was supposed to be a couples game. Yeah,
1: yeah, we did new Twister with vegetable oil.
0: Oh. How many people were on in the Twister?
1: Just two.
0: Opposite sex or same sex?
2: A couple.
1: Yeah, man
2: who
1: and
2: was
1: woman.
2: At the resort.
1: Yeah,
0: and then they start going at it.
1: They frown on that, like you said.
0: I know they frown on
1: that.
0: So they were really playing.
1: Now, however, there was different activities that went on through a 4-hour broadcast. At one point, there were swimming Olympics, and I'm not making this up. I swear on my life that we had a midget riding a oversized woman in the pools.
0: Like a SeaWorld show?
1: Yes.
0: He was standing on her back and she's just...
1: Well, not standing, but
2: he was
1: holding on to her neck.
0: Holding on.
1: As she was swimming up, like, laps up and down.
2: I
1: swear on my
2: dolphins.
1: Children, that's true.
2: Oh, my God, Jamie. Yeah.
1: No, that's like one of the things burned it. The nude twister and the woman and the midget in the pool is the two things.
0: I so wish I was there.
2: Well, Frank, I'm sure that day will pop up again. And
0: no, that was the 19...
1: It's on the calendar. When is National Nude Recreation Day?
0: That was the 1990s of radio. We can't do that again.
1: That's true. That was 98. Yeah. We're not getting away with that anymore.
0: Oh, the heyday. No. The good times. My God.
2: The good old days, right?
0: Oh, yeah.
4: Oh, it's coming up. National Nude Day, celebrated annually July 14th.
1: Mm-hmm. Coming up.
2: July 14th.
4: Yeah.
1: There's a nudist colony out in Riverside.
2: I'm sure.
1: Up to 15
0: freeway.
1: That's the
0: last place I want to go is a Riverside nudist colony.
1: No. In between, like, it's right by Temecula. It's right by Temecula.
2: Oh,
1: if that helps you.
0: Oh, Temecula. All right, now we're talking.
1: No. It's right off the freeway. Serious, right off the 15 freeway. Not too far from Temecula. It's called Glen Eden. There's signs right by the freeway.
2: Glen Eden. Yes,
1: Glen Eden Sun Club, they call it.
2: Yeah, I've heard of that.
1: Yeah.
0: Oh, we'll have to possibly
2: reach out.
0: How
2: comfortable would
0: there.
2: You be? How comfortable would you be if we're all naked?
0: Who?
2: Us.
0: Me? You've seen me naked. I got out and we were
2: that's right.
0: We were skinny dipping.
2: I ended up
0: having a glass bottle by a pool, major faux pas, always put in a plastic cup.
2: True.
0: And I dropped the bottle or knocked it over and it smashed and so I had to get out of the pool and broom it up. Because and so you saw me using a push broom naked,
2: that
0: Heidi.
2: That is true.
0: You know,
2: I was full swing. I was very full swing. He's a good sweeper.
1: Swinger.
2: Sweeper.
0: You were naked. Frosty was naked.
2: Yeah.
1: Frosty was naked?
0: Frosty was naked, too.
2: All I remember seeing is there was so much bush that I couldn't see anything.
0: I think it was Bush and Shadows. Oh, that's the name. That's actually the name of his album, right? By the way, the name of his album is Shadows. It was originally Bush and Shadows, but I said drop the bush. Okay, so it's Frosty's album. It's just Shadows. It's available at hidingatfrank.com. There's probably a track or two in there about skinny dipping. I have no idea. I haven't heard one bit of the album. He's going to be on the show Friday. Frosty's coming back. If you're not familiar with who Frosty is, Frosty got me into radio. I worked with him for 25 years of my career. Maybe longer. And he was on with Heidi for a very long time. She joined us in 2000 over at 97.1, and so he came back for a short stint here at KLOS, and then he's been off working on his album. So he's going to be in here on Friday. Now he's not going to be the stay or go band. Okay, he's going to be our celebrity guest to help us. And Frosty is a magnificent musician. He's never had like one lesson. He can play any instrument.
2: He's a savant.
0: He used to have his piano on the show, and he'd go over there and he'd turn to it and start playing songs. I mean, some of his great hits were like Vaginosis that he just did off the top of his head. Jack Silverhorse's Ass, another classic.
2: Oh, yeah.
0: But yeah, he would just turn and start playing a song. When Mary and Thomas Griffin would come in for St. Patrick's Day, he would accompany her on the piano as she's doing the guitar for like, oh, Danny boy. I mean, it was wonderful. So I can't wait to get it back in. And then after the show on Friday, and then we're going to hear a single from Frosty's album Shadows at between 9:30. Like after we get down with Stay or Go, between 9:30 and 10, we're going to play the first single. No one's ever heard it. I haven't heard one note from it. And he wanted to say, don't listen to it. I want you everybody to hear it live on the air. And so that's what's going to happen. And then after that, we're going over to the Crack House for a special Friday edition at 11 a.m. to sit down with Frosty. And Wade's coming into town, too. Wade was he sang on the album as well. So Wade's coming into town. So we're going to go over there and listen to the rest of the album, for a couple hours, drink beer and drink whiskey and talk about, what's been up in the world and having a good time and listening to the rest of Frosty's album over at Crack at 11 a.m. That's on Friday, so it's Wednesday. Looking forward to that. But if you want to get pre-order of one of Frosty's albums, it's available at HeidiandFrank.com for a pre-order. So let's go buy it, support it. Double album, 17 tracks. I mean, he really put a lot into it, and so you're getting your money's worth. So go pick it up.
1: Vinyl. Did I see you pressed vinyl, too?
0: Yeah.
1: Yeah, he did.
0: Oh, yeah?
1: Yeah.
0: Hey, albums, CDs, and he went all out. So, and he's old school too. Like, he didn't release a single. I was like, yeah, you probably should single. He was he's putting it all out. So go buy it, support him. You're gonna love it. I haven't heard one note. Bush and Shadows. Hey, anything to segue. More accidental nudity text that I got from last week. I saw a homeless lady walking down the street with one droopy boob swinging back and forth. It was horrific.
2: Just the one? I wonder what that scenario was.
1: The top kind of slides to one side.
0: Yeah, the neck is really stretched out on the tank top.
2: Right.
0: Gotcha.
2: Yeah. I didn't know. Maybe she just had the one.
0: She sold the other one for a hit.
2: Or she just got one right in the middle like a cyclops. I'm just saying there's some possibilities.
0: Hey, whatever you're into. We did strange kinks yesterday and nobody called.
2: That's weird.
0: I have many stories regarding unexpected nudity, men, women, what you want. Well, call in then. I mean, they text that.
2: What you want? I got so many.
0: Give me your best one. Your most random nudity.
2: Yeah.
0: 909. I was pregnant in Vegas and I was with my husband and two brother-in-laws. And father-in-law for Super Bowl Sunday. We had rooms next to each other. About 3 a.m., loud knocking on my door, and everyone is drunk, passed out. Me and my husband in one room, and everyone else in the other room, next door. I look through the peephole, and it's my naked father-in-law in the hallway.
2: Oh, no.
0: He thought he was opening the door to the restroom, but he opened the door to the hallway instead and locked himself out of the room. I had to open the door. He ran inside and ran straight to the restroom and woke up my husband. I woke up my husband to deal with it.
2: Go deal with your dumb, drunk, naked dad. I'm not doing this right now.
0: And I don't know if someone's seeing me naked in a fisheye lens. My head looks all big and everything. Everything down here is really tiny. It's like, my God.
2: Things in the lens may appear smaller than they are in real life.
0: Yeah, unless it's a very low eye hole. Yeah. And then I'm like, hey, can I let me in? Fisheye. Oh, my God.
2: That thing looks enormous.
0: Another, I saw my sister-in-law naked one time. The funny part is she asked me if I liked what I saw, and I did.
2: What is wrong with people?
5: Giggity, giggity.
0: It's the forbidden fruit. It's what you guys have been doing since the beginning of time, Eve. If something's, you're told you can't do something, you can't have something. Obviously, the brother of your husband is obviously off limits.
2: Do you like what you see?
0: Do you like what you see?
1: Yikes.
0: I do me so hard.
2: What the hell? I mean, but all you're doing is creating drama. You're creating a mess.
0: That's what they like. It's what you like.
2: I don't like that.
0: Well, not you, but women.
2: I don't like drama. Yeah, women. I guess I'm not, because I can't do it. It gives me a stomachache. It gives me anxiety. It gives me panic.
0: I mean, you like drama in other ways that people don't like drama. You like health drama, but you don't like...
2: I don't like health drama. It just...
0: You create the drama for yourself. Like I said, if you just don't think about it, and ignorance is health.
2: Oh, yeah, just don't think about it.
0: Email.
3: I don't get the stereotype that women are the drama queens, because in my life...
0: Let me tell you right now, the Beatles suck.
3: Okay, well, we'll get to that later.
0: And then she'll go crazy. She'll be like...
3: Well, you're just saying that for that reason. But in this kind of drama, every girl I know, there's never been any ounce of drama, and I never hear them talking about drama. All of my guy friends, every time I see them, it's like, they're drama with this person, they hate this person, they're hating them. Oh my gosh, and it's just...
0: Why aren't there more reality shows based around a bunch of guys causing drama with each other?
3: They should.
0: But they don't, because it's just not believable. Because it's so believable, even if they
3: well, the stereotype makes it unbelievable.
0: Nope.
3: But in real life...
0: And who watches those shows? If it's not believable, and their focus audience is women, then who in the hell's watching, you know, Housewives? And even if it's manipulated to create drama, women are watching it, so they're into the drama of the drama.
3: Maybe it's because women don't have enough drama in their lives, so they want to feed on the drama, and the guys already have a lot of drama, so they don't want to deal with it anymore.
0: They can't create enough of their own drama to satisfy their drama hole.
3: No.
0: Yes.
3: Bingo. I'm telling you, not one
0: drama hole.
3: I've never had 1 ounce of drama with any girl.
2: Me either.
3: I know.
2: Not with any of my girls either, Emo.
0: Well, maybe you're friends with a bunch of lesbians.
2: We're just not. Those are my girls.
0: Maybe, lesbians aren't dramatic.
3: Oh my gosh. Like all the boys I know. So dramatic.
0: All Heidi's friends are lesbians. Maybe you are too.
3: Maybe.
2: Oh my God, Emo. That would be good. We will welcome you with open arms. Give me a hug. Come here.
0: Give her a big gay hug.
3: Aw.
2: We would welcome you with open
3: arms.
2: Open arms. And open.
0: Five. Let's see. Another accidental nudity text from last week. Had a party and late night. Seen my best friend and some chick naked hooking up on the living room floor. Looked like two baked potatoes rubbing against each other.
2: Oh, that's not a compliment at all. To be told you look like a baked potato naked is terrible. Believe me. Terrible. Describe her naked. Yeah, she kind of looks like a baked potato?
0: Well, maybe in the dark and there's shadows again, and the positioning that you're in, you could probably be, if you were all dead bug, you'd probably look like a coiled up potato.
2: I would rather look like a Thanksgiving turkey. You know, just.
0: And somebody's getting some stuffing. Okay, anyway.
2: You're just like this.
0: Yeah, there you go. Yeah. Hey, I saw Jim F and the turkey. Don't eat it.
2: He was really stuffing that thing.
0: Oh my God, yeah. Stick to the sides. Stick to the sides.
2: Although I'd be careful with the potatoes too.
0: Fill up on pasta.
2: No, well, sure.
1: Heidi, do you want a hammock?
0: Heidi had sex in a hammock once.
2: It's hard. It's not easy.
0: Especially even with your type of, you know, functionings.
2: Yeah.
0: It's gotta be tough.
2: It's not the easiest.
0: Let's see, 508. Where's the 508?
2: 508?
0: That's not local, is it?
2: New York? It might be local. It might be one of the extra area codes out here.
0: Extra area codes? What are we doing?
2: Yeah, because we got the 310, the 818.
0: Massachusetts.
2: Oh, all right.
0: Woke up one morning, and Facebook had an alert that my mom had made a post I hadn't seen. I opened it, and it's her with her boobs out.
2: What?
0: Apparently, she thought she had sent a nude pic to her boyfriend, but instead she posted it to Facebook.
2: Oh, my mom used to do that. Not the naked pictures, but she would think she was talking to my Aunt Jackie through Instant Messenger, and she'd have it all on the wall. And I'm like, what? Well, that was for your Aunt Jackie. I'm like, Mom, but you wrote it on Facebook.
0: Oh, the guy who wrote this text is named Scott. So it was like, you saw your mom post her boobs on Facebook.
2: Oh, my gosh. And his mom just thought, I thought I was
0: And she thought
2: that.
0: It was a sexy pic. She thought she sent it to her boyfriend. So she's trying to go hot for Facebook. Or did she do that on purpose? Oh, I didn't know.
2: Oh, I didn't. I thought that was just for my man.
0: I'm so digitally stupid. Oh, man. If you were proud of him, you might do that. Big deal.
2: Pretend it was an accident. That's sometimes when I think of like celebrity photo leaks. I'm like, yeah, you look amazing in that picture.
0: Yeah, right.
2: You don't care.
0: You slapped that around a little. You knew the photographers were out there.
2: You don't care.
1: You dropped 10 grand on boobs. You want people to see them.
0: Mm-hmm. And you're more willing to show them too. Because like, hey, take everybody to the bathroom. I'm like, well, just whip them out here at the booth. Why are you taking the ladies to the bathroom? Let us all see them. We'll give you an honest opinion. We're the judges. We're why you got them, right?
1: Experts.
0: Yeah. In high school, I bought a computer and webcam. I opened a folder that said, don't open. And it was a video of my mom.
2: No.
0: Oh, my God.
2: No. Oh, no.
0: I can't even tell you what she was doing.
2: Okay, let's do it. Do it, and I'll guess it. Do it, clean it, and we'll do it. Radio charades.
0: Radio charades?
2: Yeah, go ahead.
0: Okay.
2: If you're a VIP, you'll enjoy it. If you're not a VIP, get a VIP. But I'm going to do my best to.
0: In the way the terminology they used, it's
2: three words. First word.
0: Actually,
2: three words. Third word. Window.
3: Outside.
2: Over there. Outside. Hallway.
0: Somebody else guess because she can't see who I'm pointing at.
5: Renee.
0: Yeah, but.
2: Okay. Oh, a Mexican. Dirty Sanchez.
0: No, not Dirty Sanchez. My mom giving herself a Dirty Sanchez? No. Come on. Everybody guess. I'm doing charades here. I can't talk, so people got to guess.
5: Bean? Yeah.
0: What?
5: Bean.
2: Okay.
0: Third word is bean. Okay. Three words.
2: Uh-huh. Okay. Flicking.
0: Yes. Okay. Yes. We have a winner.
5: Okay. Oh, that's
0: enough.
5: Wow.
0: Oh, my God. I never told her about it.
2: Okay.
0: That was over 20 years ago.
2: Oh, my God.
1: How does mom have film of that, you think? Who shot that film?
2: She could have just shot it herself. Just sit the phone up like this.
0: Or had the camera on the computer and just kind of did that and then saved it to a file that says, do not open. He opened it.
5: You never name the file "Do Not Open." You name it something like
2: "Taxes 2024."
0: Yeah.
2: Thank you. Know.
1: Perfect. Or nobody's opening that.
0: Mama's bean picks. I ain't open that either.
2: No, you don't. You make it
5: beautiful
2: so
5: bean
2: just
5: footage.
0: Beautiful.
5: Yeah. Beautiful bean footage. Beautiful
2: bean footage. Bushes. Bushes.
1: Grandma's key lime pie recipe. Yeah.
0: But I love key lime pie. I'd look that up.
2: You know he'd get in there. Or if you're going to do that, put a password protector.
0: Full show.
2: Oh, my God. That's just, you cannot unsee that forever. The rest of your life, it's there.
0: I know. Anytime you see anybody else doing that, just takes it right back to your mind.
2: You're ruined.
0: Mom.
2: You're just like, oh my God.
0: All right, here we go.
2: Oh, my God. Oh, my God.
0: When I was in the eighth grade, I went to my buddy's house. I knocked on the door, and his younger brother answered the door. He told me my buddy was in his room, and I walked in. His mom walked out of the shower buck naked. But there are like moms who walk around naked. I mean, I think we had that discussion.
2: Not
0: it's
2: if
0: like
2: you have children.
0: Yes.
1: Oh yeah.
0: They walk around naked. My wife walks around naked. She was the hippie. I told you, like she sold snow cones topless at dead shows, so she had no problem with nudity. And then at a certain age, like, hey, babe, she still doesn't. I mean, now that our kids are out of the house, she's naked all the time. Mm-hmm. Windows wide open. She'd be out, and I'm like, hey, babe. You know,
3: they can't see in. Don't worry.
0: They should be outside. I'm like, and there's like a two-story. Like, what are you doing, honey? Because I got such a weird thing with nudity. It's like I didn't let my mom see me in my underwear from like 3 years old on.
2: You barely let somebody having sex with you see you naked.
0: And I think it's because I was more hefty.
2: Well, you should go talk to somebody about that.
0: I have.
2: Okay, and they said just have sex with your pants on. You'll be fine. Get $150, please. He's paying the therapist.
0: They were just like, that's probably why.
2: Yeah,
0: you do that. And so basically, that's all you have to do is like explain to your partners it's not them. It's just some weird, you know, for my own comfort level.
2: Yeah, why do you get, like, you want to pretend like this never happened? How do you think this makes me feel?
0: All sex with me has to be a secret. And I don't even want to know I did it. So I'll put my clothes back on, I'll put my shoes back on, and I will get under the covers and go to sleep with you. As long as my clothes are on, I have my force field protection.
2: Oh my God, Frank.
0: I know. It's a bad, it's a sad, sad, bad thing.
2: Yeah. Mm. And what a hassle. You're all sweaty from sex, and I gotta try to...
0: Sweaty? I mean, my head.
2: I guess if
0: how
2: you're...
0: fast do you sweat?
2: Yeah, I guess you're right. In 30 seconds, I'm not really whooping up a batch of a swamp ass. Great point.
5: Swamp ass.
0: If you were all looking forward to the reboot of Baywatch, I know they're are they shooting it out here? I mean, have you been around, see them shooting Baywatch down in Long Beach? Are they doing it too?
5: No, I haven't seen
2: it. It's usually like El Segundo. They do it somehow.
0: Because Fox held his annual upfront presentation yesterday. That's where they go. Here's the shows we got coming out in the fall. Don't you want to be an advertiser and be a sponsor of that particular show? And got some sad news. The Baywatch reboot won't debut until January. That's a long way away.
2: Is there anybody we know in this thing? Are they bringing anybody back? I'm sure David Hasselhoff's not coming back.
0: No, David Hasselhoff's not coming back. I think Pamela Anderson.
2: Oh.
0: I think, but I mean, she might be the chief like, now or something.
2: Yeah,
0: I have no
2: something
0: idea.
2: Like that.
0: So who would we want to be back for Baywatch reboot? Sydney Sweeney?
5: Oh.
0: Ella Langley?
5: Erica
2: Eleniak.
0: Erica Eleniak.
2: Oh, yeah,
0: anymore.
2: Right. Yeah.
0: She was one of them.
5: You think she's still hot?
2: No. Yeah.
5: She's working in the office with the...
0: I looked it up too, JD.
5: Oh, did you?
2: Did?
5: Really?
0: Oh, yeah.
5: Is she plastic surgery gone bad? No, just don't go there, huh?
2: Which one of the Baywatch girls left and then, like, drove an ice cream truck?
0: Oh, that was girl from Charles in Charge.
2: I can't think of her name.
0: Three words? No.
2: Bean.
0: But also, they got a new show coming out. A dating show called Marriage Market, hosted by Whitney Cummings. Oh, that would be funny.
2: Marriage Market. Okay.
0: Like Baywatch, that won't debut until at least winter. The NBC upfronts happened. They said the NBC Universal is developing a series based on the Fast and the Furious universe for Peacock, because... Haven't had nearly enough Fast and the Furious yet. What are they on, number 27 now?
2: Good Lord.
5: Gotta be.
0: Also bring on Peacock, Crystal Lake. The Friday the 13th prequel series starring Linda Cardellini. I love her.
2: I love her.
0: DTF St. Louis.
2: Yes, and Dead to Me.
0: Premieres on October 15th at the prequel to Jason. So I guess she plays young Jason's mom.
2: Oh.
5: How are you going to have a series of that? Are you going to kill somebody every week?
2: I guess so. It's like new.
0: I thought Jason drowned as a boy in Crystal Lake, so there's not much prequel to his story. Like,
5: well, so it's the mom running around killing people.
0: It's from the beginning. Yeah, it's Jason Bourne. Oh my God, it's Jason Bourne.
2: Jason Bourne. Matt Damon is going to be.
0: Matt Damon is Jason. He pops his head out of Linda Carter. It's Jason Bourne.
2: What is that storyline going
0: to
2: be?
0: Well, you're going to have to watch October 15th on Peacock. I know you like crime thrillers, Heidi. The Good Daughter, starring Rose Byrne. She's going to be on.
2: Oh, I'll watch anything she does.
0: November 12th. And you don't get archaeological comedies that often, but
2: Dig,
0: starring Amy Poehler and Hugh Laurie. It's all going to hit Peacock in November. The Office spinoff, The Paper, has a second season. I tried to watch The Paper. I just couldn't do it. It's the spinoff of The Office.
5: So trying to catch lightning in a bottle.
2: Yeah.
0: New shows on NBC schedule this fall include a comedy, Newlyweds, starring real-life spouses Taya Leone and Tim Daly. I didn't realize they were married.
2: Yeah, they're married.
0: And with Jamie Lee Curtis as a recurring guest star.
2: Okay.
0: Probably as a therapist. Was Peter Krause in 6 Feet Under?
2: Yes. He was the older brother.
0: Yeah. A law enforcement drama starring Peter Krause called Line of Fire. So that's what happened at the upfronts.
2: All right.
0: Oh, sad
2: stuff
0: news.
2: It sounds like.
0: We're talking about reality shows. And a friend of the show. Jeff Probst, the longtime host of Survivor.
5: Yeah.
0: Very, very sad news. Jeff's brother, Scott Probst, died at the age of 58. And there's no word on the cause of death, but I guess he did work behind the scenes on a handful of Survivor episodes with his brother. But is that ironic that Jeff Probst now is the sole survivor of the family?
2: Frank.
0: I'm just asking. Sad.
2: Are you saying his brother's flame got...
0: I'm just saying that as the survivor, it is Jeff Probst. Universe.
2: The torch is out.
0: Did you anybody see Michael, the biopic?
3: I want to see it again.
0: Oh, you loved it?
3: Oh. Loved it.
0: Yeah, my sister saw it too. She says she wants to go see it again as well. She said it's fantastic.
3: So good.
0: It's now the second highest grossing biopic of all time.
3: It deserves it.
0: What's number one?
2: Rocket Man.
0: No.
3: No.
5: Bohemian Rhapsody.
1: So is it a lot of young Michael when the Jackson 5? Is it a lot of that?
3: It starts off with that. It spends a good amount of time with him with the Jackson 5. And then it goes up until about 19... The last scene is 1986, but it really goes up to like the Pepsi fire.
1: Is that bad?
3: Fire. Yeah. Okay. Yeah. But it skips a little bit from the Pepsi fire to bad.
0: Nicole Eggert.
3: Ooh,
0: that was Nicole that's Eggert. The one yes. who became an ice cream yeah. truck driver.
2: That's right.
1: All right.
0: Did anybody watch HBO's Westworld?
2: No.
0: Where basically it was like fantasy land where everybody like Western, everybody
1: For a
0: else
1: minute,
0: was a
1: they,
0: robot.
1: They lost me after a while.
0: Yeah, I started seasons. Watching it.
1: Yeah. Yeah.
0: I was like fascinated by the robot whorehouse
2: because they look so real.
0: Mm-hmm. And Westworld TV series may be over, but there's a new movie version in the works. I guess with all AI and robots, you're going to be.
2: It's hot
0: that.
2: Now.
0: It's going to be, yeah.
2: Mm-hmm.
0: Before you know it, we'll actually have those. Because I think that Elon said that instead of basically everyone driving a Tesla, he wants everyone to have like a Tesla. Like they're working on the humanoid robot thing for your house. So everyone's going to have a humanoid robot in their house. Like, what's her name on the Jetsons?
2: Rosie.
0: Yeah.
1: Hope she's better looking than Rosie.
2: Yeah.
0: Probably not in the beginning.
2: That's probably what it will be, but
0: what would make it cute is because Rosie had an apron on. You know what I mean? don't want to get anything on her nuts and bolts.
2: Yeah. But it'll probably be like, you know, when you order those sex dolls, you can go, okay, these eyes, this hair, this, whatever. It's probably like that. You can custom make your domestic whatever. Maid, butler, whatever they're going to be called.
1: So eventually they combine those two, right? The robot and the sex doll?
2: Mm-hmm. Yeah,
1: so right. You pick exactly what you want,
2: and she walks
1: through the door and starts talking to you?
5: That's how you get...
2: Or start sweeping.
5: Zora, Blade Runner.
0: For all you Breaking Bad fans out there, Aaron Paul from Breaking Bad has joined Amazon's Fallout for Season 3. Nuclear Fallout, bitch!
2: Yeah. I never watched that. Show.
0: You never watched Breaking Bad?
2: No, Fallout. I never saw that.
1: Great show.
2: That's what I keep hearing. Maybe I'll check it out.
0: It has that guy you like from White Lotus.
5: Yeah, Walter Goggins.
0: Walton.
2: Oh. Walton Goggins.
0: Oh, like Walton Goggins.
1: Yeah, I like him a lot.
2: Yeah.
1: Do you say you haven't seen Breaking Bad?
0: No, I have.
2: Oh, I haven't watched Fallout. No, I loved Breaking Bad.
1: Breaking Bad's the best ending to a series I think I've ever seen. Breaking Bad. The way they wrap that up.
2: Might be 6 Feet Under might have that beat if you haven't seen that.
0: Another good one. Lost might have that beat if you haven't seen that. What?
5: Game of Thrones has been had that one beat. If you seen.
0: What's going on? You guys didn't think it was going to go past one season, did you?
2: It was a solid first season, though.
0: People are watching this crap. We got to keep writing.
2: I don't know.
0: You know what bothers me, and I've seen this a couple of times now, the people when they go to concerts, they're like, they throw stuff at the stage and ends up like hitting the person performing.
2: Yes,
0: pretty soon it's gonna have to be like in Blues Brothers where you gotta put chicken wire up. rolling smash. I love the best scenes. Eric Clapton had to end the show after being hit by a vinyl album thrown from the crowd.
2: But people suck.
3: Why?
0: That's like a Japanese throwing star.
2: Right, you whip that like a frisbee, that can really hurt somebody.
0: And then there was somebody, I think Bring Me the Horizons lead singer, got hit in the head with somebody, threw their phone up there. What do you think, he's going to like take a selfie and then throw it back? I mean, what?
2: People are...
0: It hit him in the head, and I guess, he was like, kept filling his head to see if it was bleeding, and he wanted to keep the show going. Show must go on, folks. Uh-huh. So he's singing, but he's really like, it's one of those... parts of the song where you gotta and really give it, and he's like, the pressure of the wound and them trying to force, he's like, I started getting queasy. He's like, well, yeah. I apologize if it seemed like it was a lackluster performance on that song, but I thought I was gonna pass out. So he has mild concussion. Mm-hmm. Yeah, stop throwing stuff at the stage, moron.
2: God.
0: Clairol, I have the same
2: See,
0: person.
2: What you're going to do is you're going to ruin it for everybody, and then all it's going to be is concerts in movie theaters, and like we talked about, no one's going to go and do anything.
1: I saw David Lee Roth get hit in the face with something once from the audience, and he like obviously was affected by it and walked off stage, but it created one of the greatest concert moments ever because Eddie and Alex are just having to improvise now without, like, what do? Let's just jam until he's ready. They went into like a 5-10 minute just whatever they were, who knows what they were doing, they just started improvising.
0: Do we know what hit him in the face?
1: It didn't look like it bounced. It looked like something light. It didn't look heavy, you know, like
0: it was Valerie Bertinelli's boot.
1: Probably. Oops. A couple of times. Yeah.
0: It was Sammy Hagar. As far as other music news goes, my girl Ella Langley now has the top 2 songs on the Hot 100. That Choosing Texas is number 1, and Be Her is number 2.
2: Oh, I don't think I know Be Her.
0: I just want to be her so bad, it hurts so bad, it hurts so.
2: Oh, yes, yes, yes. It hurts so bad, it hurts so bad. I gotcha, I remember.
0: I'm an Ella fella, I'm sorry. Oh, yeah, baby. You know who this girl is, don't you, Jay?
1: Love the voice. Oh.

0: don't think that's ever been done before. I just want to be her so bad. The country star has the top two songs on the Hot 100. She's
1: love that voice.
0: Popular right now. Also, Touch Tunes, she's like the number one person on Touch Tunes. Morgan Wallen second. I mentioned that the other day.
2: And she has a song with him, too.
0: Oh, that Touch Tunes is the jukebox, the digital jukebox now in bars that are all linked together. And so basically you have the app on your phone, so you play whatever. Like, I'm at this bar, I want to play this song. So you don't have to go up and, like, you just look at it on your phone. But you can also access other Touch Tunes in other in other bars and play them songs. And I, this caller, or a texter, 818, Cheryl, says, yeah, we used to play Baby Shark at another bar where the bartender was a bitch.
2: Clear it out. Clear it out.
3: And then you got to put it on repeat.
2: Yeah.
0: Oh, yeah. Just keep playing it.
2: Loop.
0: Oh, my God.
2: Oh, no. Yeah.
0: Do you want to go down to that other bar? This one sucks.
2: Yeah, let's get out of here. It's like on repeat or something. I don't know what's going on. It's annoying. Mommy Shark, do-do-do-do-do-do,
0: Mommy Shark, do-do-do-do-do-do. Somebody else says, I always play the Goodbye Horses on every Touch Tunes I see.
2: Oh, that's the yeah, Silence of the Lambs.
0: Is this it?
2: That would be super scary.
0: So hard. Lotion on the skin.
1: Rickets the hose again. I was right with you.
2: Thank you, JD. Oh, my gosh. Oh, yeah. He'd stay at this bar, though.
1: Oh, this is just, man. Creep City, as deep as it gets.
2: So creep.
1: Yeah. Especially when he tucks.
0: I'm gonna start
1: collecting
0: mobs. When
1: he tucks and backs up, right?
0: Yeah, I didn't realize till much later, after watching Silence of the Lambs several times, that when he's dancing in the mirror, that the wig he has on is the hair that he cut off another woman. Like, it's like that's the skin...
2: Oh, I didn't know that.
0: Yeah. It's not just like some wiggy bone. It's like he cut the hair off another woman and is using it as a wig.
1: Scalped her.
2: Oh, he looks like Jon Bon Jovi in that scene when I watched it again not too long ago. And I was like, who's he remind me of? And it's like, oh, it's a young Jon Bon Jovi. That's who it is. Yeah. Okay, good. Solve that mystery for myself.
1: Oh, man.
2: Ugh.
1: Poor John.
2: Yeah, I know.
0: Dude, that boy used to work on the docks.
4: You're looking on a prayer down there, little one.
0: Oh, no, he work on the docks? With a great big fat person?
1: It takes its bad medicine, Marcus.
0: Oh!

0: That's a VIP moment of the month right there.
1: Or you can follow us on Instagram because Emo was recording that.
0: Got it. Did you get it?
2: Got it.
1: All right. Is it time to apologize? JD, thanks for coming in and hanging out with us, bud. It was
0: thanks.
1: Fun.
0: Anytime.
1: Good to see you.
0: Yeah, thanks.
2: Love it.
1: I got some more Disneyland tickets for you tomorrow at 7:40 in the morning. And I still got a lot of tickets to give away, so I'll probably double up tomorrow for a lot of prizes. It's going to be Thursday. I think, is Mark coming in? Mark will be coming in.
3: We'll do a movie. No, he's not coming in. He's doing that celebrity golf thing that he's doing.
2: Oh, that's right. Right. That's right.
1: Maybe we'll pay movie passport anyway, just so we can get rid of these prizes. And also, if you know another chance at the Disneyland tickets, Nick Carter at 4:40 this afternoon. Be sure and keep it here on 95.5 KLOS. And then you can go over to listen to Christian Hand at 1 o'clock. Christian Hand on mycrack.com for Man versus Radio. All right, we do have to apologize to those we have offended, Heidi, and get the hell out of here.
2: All you traveling hoarders, hair pies, faking cherries, and that beautiful bean footage.
1: Onions, trailer park tens, kite fighters, and the golden palm winners.
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2: 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Are they playing Fulapalooza?
1: I think Butthole Freckles is right on before Mormon Boner. 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We are Heidi and Frank. Yeah.

0: 95.5 KLOS and Stu here with This Day in Classic Rock. And on this day in 1969, Led Zeppelin made rock and roll history in Hawaii when they became one of the first major British rock groups to appear there. They're playing at the Civic Auditorium in Honolulu. The newspaper review said they sounded better than their debut album. Of course they did.
1: You think a ticket for not wearing your seatbelt is the worst that could happen until you get in a crash. 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

0: 95.5 KLOS and Stu here with This Day in Classic Rock. And on this day in 2007, scary day for Brian May, who's placed under 24-hour security watch after a deranged schizophrenic man announced he was setting off to murder him and then disappeared from his home, where he left a letter saying that Brian May was the imposter and that he was the real rock star. Oh, boy.
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6: Ladies and gentlemen, buckle up for another, that's a pepper thing. 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
22: You know, the women I date say, Nick Carter, you're so immature. 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I don't understand that. Anyway, I'm giving away Disneyland tickets today at 4:40 on KLOS. Can we go? Can we go?

0: 95.5 KLOS and Stu here with This Day in Classic Rock. And on this day in 1969, Led Zeppelin made rock and roll history in Hawaii when they became one of the first major British rock groups to appear there. They're playing at the Civic Auditorium in Honolulu. The newspaper review said they sounded better than their debut album. Of course they did.
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Nick Carter here. 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

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Survey says, Disneyland. 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Who wrote this? 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
1: Including Bellflower. 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

People ask me, Nick Carter, why are you so darned happy? Well, maybe because I'm giving away tickets to the happiest place on earth again today at 4:40 on KLOS. Yes, Disneyland. What did you think?

0: 95.5 KLOS and Stu here with This Day in Classic Rock. And on this day in 2007, scary day for Brian May, who's placed under 24-hour security watch after a deranged schizophrenic man announced he was setting off to murder him and then disappeared from his home, where he left a letter saying that Brian May was the imposter and that he was the real rock star. Oh, boy.
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0: Heidi and Frank.
1: When I moved to California and had to get a California license, you had to go and retake that test.
2: Yeah.
1: It's just weirdly written. 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
3: Yeah, what type of oil does Gavin Newsom's hair take?
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2: Yes!
1: And she's the hottest thing around.
2: Yeah, she's the hottest thing around because she's oddly beautiful. Money,
3: Mo. 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
1: Yeah, I've never seen her face.
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0: 95.5 KLOS and Stu here with This Day in Classic Rock. And on this day in 1969, Led Zeppelin made rock and roll history in Hawaii when they became one of the first major British rock groups to appear there. They're playing at the Civic Auditorium in Honolulu. The newspaper review said they sounded better than their debut album. Of course they did.
1: Tired of traffic? The Metro D Line subway runs under Wilshire Boulevard, now with three new stops connecting downtown LA to Beverly Hills. No parking, no stress. Metro D-Line, the faster way across L.A.
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You know, adulting is hard. 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

0: told you about Green Day doing a comedy movie. Told you a couple of months ago, I didn't realize how far along they were with production. It's coming out in August. It's going to be called Nimrod. I mean, for those who were skeptical, they did an amazing Broadway show, American Idiot, so I'm kind of surprised they didn't just make the film version of that. Anyway, good afternoon, LA, OCIE, and whoever else is listening, lurking at 955KLOS.com. My name is Nick Carter. Let us set the intention for the day.
1: Have a good time all the time. That's my philosophy.
0: It is indeed my philosophy. Hey, it's Wednesday. We're halfway there, like Tommy and Gina. All right. 4:40, of course, you got a pair of tickets, or no, I'm sorry, a family four-pack of tickets for Disneyland, but let me tell you what's going on before that. This hour, I've got a pair of tickets for a secret intimate event with the Smashing Pumpkins, an exclusive experiential event with Smashing Pumpkins this Sunday at a secret location. So secret, in fact, I don't even know where it is. Much like yourself, I'm on a need-to-know basis, and I don't need to know yet. So I can tell you this much, they are going to play. This is one of those only in LA, if you live in, say, Nebraska, you're never going to experience this. An intimate performance with Smashing Pumpkins. Less than 400 people are going to be let in, and you cannot buy tickets. You can only win them. So I will hook you up with that today at 3:40 from 95.

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2: 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And on this day in 2007, scary day for Brian May, who's placed under 24-hour security watch after a deranged schizophrenic man announced he was setting off to murder him and then disappeared from his home, where he left a letter saying that Brian May was the imposter and that he was the real rock star. 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

know you easily dismiss me as Nick Carter, the cocky black smarmy DJ on 95.5 KLOS, but you don't know. I know people who know people. I've got something that's so secret, it's like this level secret. Yeah. That level secret. James Bond, License to Kill. I could tell you, but I'd have to kill your level secret. Talking about Smashing Pumpkins on Sunday. 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
1: Hey, how's it going?
0: Good. Who are you?
1: Hey, I'm Juan.
0: And God is empty, just like Juan.
1: Yeah, baby.
0: All right, tell you what. Where are you at, Juan?
1: Oh, I'm just picking up my son right here from front of the school, man.
0: All right, bro.
1: Warrior Smashing Pumpkins shirt right now.
0: No way. All right, here's what I got for you. I got a pair of tickets to an exclusive experiential event with Smashing Pumpkins this Sunday at a secret location. So secret, in fact, I could tell you, but Billy Corgan would have to kill you.
1: Oh, my God. Oh, my God. I can't believe it.
0: All right, bro. You're in.
1: Awesome, man. I appreciate it, man. Thank you so much, man.
0: All right, Juan, I got you, brother. I'm going to give you another pair of tickets for the Smashing Pumpkins intimate secret super-duper event after 5 o'clock. But if you don't win, you could still be there. You could stream it on YouTube at 5 p.m. Just look up at Smashing Pumpkins on YouTube from 95.5 KLOS.

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0: Wednesday, May 13th. It is also National Apple Pie Day, National Hummus Day, National Cough Drop Day, and National Leprechaun Day. You know, that list of ingredients, add some vodka. I'd try that as a shot.
1: Whoa! Whoa!
0: Whoa! 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
1: Whoa!

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0: 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The world is not flat. The world is a vampire. So saith Dr. Billy Corgan, 95.5 KLOS, Smashing Pumpkins there. All right, let me tell you what's going on. If you're having trouble getting through on the phone, that's because people have been calling, asking for all this information, which I don't really have. All I can tell you is I gave away a pair of tickets for this last hour. This is what Smashing Pumpkins put on their social media. In Memoriam Zero, 1995 to 2026, Here Lies Emptiness, a private requiem with the Smashing Pumpkins. 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More will be revealed. All right, this is what I know. Sunday, they are doing a special secret intimate event. They will be there. They will perform. Only a couple hundred people will be allowed in. You cannot buy tickets. So I will give you a pair of tickets for this after 5 o'clock. It's Sunday, and I honestly don't even know where it is. They haven't told me. That's how secret it is. They haven't told me, music industry mover and shaker. I am on a need-to-know basis. So that's coming up after 5 o'clock. Thoughts, Iron Sheik?
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2: It's 95.5 KLOS and Stu here with This Day in Classic Rock. And on this day in 1969, Led Zeppelin made rock and roll history in Hawaii when they became one of the first major British rock groups to appear there. They're playing at the Civic Auditorium in Honolulu. The newspaper review said they sounded better than their debut album. Of course they did.
3: Tired of traffic? The Metro D-Line subway runs under Wilshire Boulevard, now with 3 new stops connecting downtown L.A. to Beverly Hills. No parking. No stress. Metro D-Line, the faster way across L.A.
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0: here's a thought. 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You know what I mean? They're almost like frozen in time at the time that you remember when you became sort of aware of them. So, for example, today is Dennis Rodman's birthday. Do you know how old Dennis Rodman is? 65! The Worm! He's 65 years old! I guess it makes sense in the timeline, but I never would have thought that. Dennis Rodman. Thoughts, Kevin Durant?
1: He's an idiot.

0: 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Hey, it's Nick Carter. How are you? Be of good cheer. It's Wednesday. We're halfway there. Like Tommy and Gina. All right, tell you what. You and I have something in common. I'm going to Disney this weekend myself. I'm excited. I haven't been since last year. So here's what I got for you. A family four-pack of one-day, one-park tickets to Disneyland Park or Disney California Adventure Park to celebrate the Disneyland Resort 70th celebration. 70 years of smiles. 818-955-KLOS or... Wait, where's Melissa? 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

0: Don Henley says, it's time to call it quits.
1: And I'm okay with that. We've been around for a long time. We're some of the last of our generation to still be playing a lot. What makes us happy is that we make other people happy. We say that music is medicine, and people need some medicine right now. But yeah, there are lots of things to do. I have four kids and a grandchild. I don't ever want to have a one-dimensional life. I think this year will probably be it.
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1: Hey.
0: Hey.
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0: What do I get in return?
1: I'll bring you donuts or dinner.
0: I've been known to have donuts for dinner. Who is this?
1: This is Cindy.
0: Cindy, where are you?
1: I'm in Simi Valley.
0: Cindy in Simi Valley, do you have children?
1: Oh, I have four.
0: Okay, wait. Four? All right, that's frivolous. That's too many. This is a family four-pack of one-day, one-park tickets. So, you know, one of those children you're going to have to drown in the river like in biblical times. I'm sorry, those are the rules.
1: No, I have a great niece I take every year for her birthday.
0: All right, here's what I got for you. Family four-pack of one-day, one-park tickets for Disneyland Park or Disney California Adventure Park to celebrate the Disneyland Resort 70th celebration. Are you in?
1: I am definitely in.
0: Four? That's just poor planning. All right? These are only family four-packs. There's no radio station that gives away more than four tickets. That's frivolous. That's just poor planning on your part, Cindy. Anyway, Heidi and Frank have your next shot tomorrow morning at 7:40 a.m. for another family four-pack of Disney tickets. Then right back here with me at 4:40. And Frazier Smith is coming through in a few minutes. 5 o'clock funnies are next at KLOS.